0: Well, welcome to the Saturday Night Grand Ole Opry. We start off with 15 minutes of music about sagebrush and cowhide, the classic songs of the Old West, and a few new ones, too. We have been around here a long time. We started in 1982 on the Opry. This is the 2,458th appearance for us.
1: Holy mackerel. You know, you'd think we'd be better.
0: We're so glad you could join us on our See 'Em While You Still Can tour of 2026.
1: Yes. You've heard of the TikTok generation. This is the clock is ticking generation.
0: Going to take a second to introduce this to you. Over here to my left, the man with the hairiest legs in the volunteer state. He stood by my side for very nearly 49 years, aging like fine cheese. He's too slim.
1: And he's glad to be here. Howdy, folks. Thanks for coming out to the big show.
0: Yeah. Over here, the new fella in our group, he joined us this year. He is a Grandmaster's Fiddle Champion. He is a National Fiddle Champion. He is Jackrabbit Justin Branham.
2: Glad to be here with you tonight, folks. Thank you.
0: On the end, the man who is the politician of our group, because he plays both ends against the middle. That's Gentleman Jeff Taylor.
3: That's it.
4: Thank you for your vote.
1: And here he is, the idol of American youth, governor of the great state of rhythm, Ranger Doug.
0: Riders in the sky, 46 years,
5: the cowboy way.
0: Okay, here's some music from our most recent compact disc.
1: One, two, three, four.

0: Thank you.
1: Yeah.
0: That was a fun one. Not too many years ago, we got a lovely call from the people at Pixar Motion Pictures asking us to sing a song called Woody's Roundup in the movie Toy Story 2.
1: See? They just said, oh, those guys.
0: Well, that was a big deal for us. Led to a couple of albums on the Walt Disney label, and as Mike said, it led to a couple of Grammy nominations and a couple of Grammy wins.
1: That's right. There were two of them.
0: Two Grammys. And I know you've seen the awards on TV and what a spectacular event it is. Well, in person, it's amazing.
1: Wow.
0: Giant auditorium, thousands of people, lights, camera, paparazzi, red carpet. But there's a little room in the back they never show you on camera. And we're jammed in there with the 250 biggest stars in the recording industry. They're all just right there. I mean, Beyonce, hello, right there.
1: Whoa. We were the only ones there that I'd never heard of.
0: It was a lot like that. My favorite moment, though, was seeing Too Slim over at the Punch Bowl talking to Eminem.
1: I was talking to Eminem. I said, yo, I'm Too Slim. Yes, I'm the real Slim. All the other Too Slims are not the same as him. Will the real Too Slim please stand up? Please stand up. Please stand up. He said, yo, my name's Too Slim, and I'm here to say that I'm going to entertain you in the cowboy way. I'm going to varmint dance, go play my bass. I'm going to get down. I might play my face. Yo.
0: Word.
1: Yo. Did you just floss on stage at the Grand Ole Opry?
2: He did.
1: Something we never thought we'd see. And now cannot unsee.
0: The things you learn from your granddaughters. Well, here's a little medley of tunes from that first Grammy Award winning album.

0: Thank you so much. What a great show coming up tonight. I know you're going to enjoy it. Thanks for putting up with our 15 minutes of fun.
1: Ranger Doug, I may not make it for the second show. My daughter, Alice, is in labor, ladies and gentlemen. Yes, grandchild number 4 is on his way. So, see you soon.
0: You've been to the doctor lately, haven't you?
1: I went to the doctor, yeah. You know, I just got back from the Arctic.
0: You did?
1: Yeah, and I had terrible pain in my butt. So I said, Doc, what's going on? He said, well, it's a Polaroid.
0: I've been at the doctor myself. I had my arthritis checked out.
1: Yeah, right.
0: He said, it's not arthritis, it's premature rigor mortis.
1: Haven't you joined a dating site?
0: I did. I joined a dating site for people my age. It's called Carbon Dating. Asked a lady for her number. Said it was 150 over 80.
1: That's a little high, actually. Probably not a long-term relationship.
0: Next week is a long-term relationship. Okay, we're heading home.
1: You know, you've heard of the TikTok generation. This is the clock is ticking generation.
0: Okay, till we meet again, from all of us to all of you.
1: Happy trails to you. Everybody began to sing.

0: cares about the clouds when we're together? Just sing a song and bring the sunny weather. And happy trails to you.
1: And you, and you too, lonely little cell phone light.
0: Till we meet.
1: Remember, friends, never take a sleeping pill and a laxative at the same time.
2: But if you do, you'll just sleep like a baby.
0: Yeah.
3: May the horse be with you.
4: Ladies and gentlemen, Grand Ole Opry stars, riders in the

0: Riders in the sky, everybody. Grab your phones very quickly. Grab your phones. One last photo opportunity. The cowboy way. There it is. Thank you, gentlemen. Riders in the sky. Well, for, a little over 52 years now, since the Grand Ole Opry moved into this building back in 1974 from the Ryman, that circle of wood, center stage, that has been the centerpiece of our home. If you will watch one of the video monitors here in the Opry House, Carrie Underwood is going to give us a brief history of that Grand Ole Circle.
1: In 1974, the Opry moved from the Ryman to the new Grand Ole Opry House, the first theater built especially for the Opry. It was designed to create a performance hall where the past, present, and future of country music could joyfully come together every week of every year. And that intention was fulfilled right here in the Circle of Wood, created with boards from the stage of the Ryman. I remember the first time I stepped into this circle. It was back in 2005, right after I won American Idol. I couldn't believe I was actually here and standing in the same sacred place that so many of my musical heroes stood. And I still am overwhelmed with gratitude every time I step into the circle. I think of that girl from Shakota who could only dream of performing on this stage one day, and I will never take for granted how lucky I am to be a part of this incredible legacy. Stepping into this circle affects everyone uniquely and powerfully.
2: It's one of those feelings standing on that circle that you can't describe. Kind of like the energy from the floor coming up through your soles of your boots, up into your body, into your soul, into your heart.
3: You gotta have at least 1 foot right here on this circle.
0: It's an honor every single time I stand in this circle, man.
4: That's quite a piece of wood, don't you think? How would you like to stand in that circle? We could make it happen as early as tomorrow. We do backstage tours at the Grand Ole Opry throughout the week. Now, if you will scan the QR code that is on the screen, you can reserve your space in one of those tours. If not tomorrow, perhaps later in the week. We will bring you backstage behind the big red curtain. We'll take you back to the artist entrance. We'll show you the production facilities. We'll show you all of the themed dressing rooms. And on most of those tours, you will stand in that circle. 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That is now the home of WSM Radio. That is included on those daytime Opry tours. So scan the code, reserve your space, I promise you. It is a great tour, and you will enjoy it. If you don't want to scan the code, just go to opry.com/tours and reserve your space. So I want to bring out a woman. When I say, "Does he love you?" You immediately think Reba McEntire and Linda Davis, right? But what you may not know is that Linda Davis also has 3 Grammy Awards of her own, and she is a member of the Texas Country Music Hall of Fame, and she is with us tonight. Ladies and gentlemen, Linda Davis.

thank you so much. I am so thrilled to be at the Opry tonight, and I'm so proud. We got us a full house and a good-looking crowd. I hope you're enjoying yourself so far. What's not to love about the Grand Ole Opry, right? That song that I just did is my little tribute, because I haven't been here since Miss Dolly passed away, but she recorded that song with her friends Linda Ronstadt and Emmylou Harris. So that was my little tip of the hat to Dolly Parton, one of my heroes. This is a very special night in every way, but another way that's special is because one of our dear friends, Mr. Brent Rowan, has flown all the way from Steamboat Springs, Colorado, to play with us and to be a part of this great band. Would you give Brent Rowan a big round of applause? That's a long way to come. And the last time, over here, this is Lane Scott. This is my husband. He didn't have to drive that far. But I'm proud he's here. So the last time Brent and I shared this stage was a few years back when Miss Barbara Mandrell celebrated her 50th years of being a Grand Ole Opry member. And what they did that night for her, she sat right out there about where that lady is with the pretty necklace. I like that. She sat right there with her family, and she got several of us girls to sing some of her songs to her. And Brent came out and played on that show on this song that I love, Barbara Mandrell, and this song of hers. See if you remember it. Come on, let's do it, Brent.

Thank you. Thank you for walking down memory lane with me for a little bit. There's so many folks that have graced this stage that I admire so much. So many musicians that have been part of the band through the years. And we lost an amazing icon, Mr. Jimmy Capps, a few years back. He played lead guitar, and he played on so many big records. My friend Kenny Rogers, who I used to work with for many years, Jimmy played on the record of The Gambler. And if next time you hear it, you're going to think about, oh, Linda talked about that man who played the guitar on that record. And you'll listen closer. I hope you do. But his memory is still here, and the spirit of Mr. Jimmy Capps is... He's every time the doors open, he's here, especially for the ones who know him and love him like us. So what has happened tonight? His lovely wife has gone to the house and got a couple of Jimmy's guitars, and my friend Brent and my husband Lang are playing two of his guitars. So you're going to get a... It's kind of like introducing you just a little bit to Mr. Jimmy Capps, and... He was one in a million. And the song I want to do is going to feature these boys. And they are, they said yes when I asked them to do it. I'm so proud you did. I love George Strait. He's from Texas like me. So I'm going to do my version of one of his songs.

0: Brent Rowan, Lane Scott. Our band's taking a second, but they're the best band in the whole wide world. Thank you. You're the best audience. Thank you for your kindness.
1: Linda Davis, everybody. Make some noise for Linda Davis. Brent Rowan and Lane Scott. Really nice. Thank you. Well, as part of our Opry 100 celebration, late last year we took a poll and we came up with what the fans determined to be the Opry's 100 greatest songs of all time. Right now, if you will take a look at the screens here in the Opry House, we're going to share one of the iconic tracks that made that list.
2: Is one of the Opry's greatest songs.
3: I remember it all very well. Looking back, it was the summer I turned 18.
2: As soon as you hear that intro, it's like the epic tale, and you're just sitting on the edge of your seat waiting as each line goes by.
4: Fancy, originally written and recorded by Bobby Gentry, tells a bold story of grit, survival, and transformation. In 1990, Reba McEntire released her version of the song, which Rolling Stone would eventually rank as one of the top country songs of all time.
5: I love how this song has had a couple different iterations in its life.
6: And Fancy was the very first song that really, like, struck something in me, like, where music, like, struck an emotion.
3: Let the wheels of fate start to turn, and for me there was no way out.
5: Reba and Bobby are both such great storytellers. Kind of made you understand the plight of this woman who was trying to make ends meet.
2: The story of struggle, really?
6: Yes.
2: Of overcoming adversity.
5: I just love any trailblazing woman who's going to be brave enough to tell that story.
1: By the way, a 2017 performance from Reba from here at the Grand Ole Opry is on a new one-of-a-kind album. It is Opry 100, Country's Greatest Songs. And in addition to Reba, we have several never-before-released performances from here at the Grand Ole Opry. We have artists, Opry members, including Dolly Parton, Vince Gill, Luke Combs, Darius Rucker, Alan Jackson, Loretta Lynn, George Jones, and others. 20 tracks in all on this album. There are tracks that have never been released from the archives. There are some newer recordings, of course. And we have copies of the album on vinyl available tonight in the Opry shop if you would like to pick one up. Now, if you pick up a copy of the album, we also have a good number of keepsakes and memorabilia. If you will put together a purchase that's $100 or more, we will give you a free Grand Ole Opry tote bag so you can tote your goodies home. But again, Opry 100, Country's Greatest Songs, is available in the Opry shop tonight before you leave. So we have a gentleman who comes to us originally from Woodbury, Tennessee, but he has been around the country. He has written two albums, the debut, Della, and then the sophomore album, Eddie, were both named after his children, which is fascinating. He plays the majority of the instruments on both of those albums. And tonight he makes his Grand Ole Opry debut. Ladies and gentlemen, Clayton Niall Young.

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Never even crossed my mind I could bounce back off the floor, but I just flew through the ceiling and the roof.

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Hey, Opry, I'm Clayton Isle Young. I'm from Cannon County, Tennessee, 40 miles into the hills directly that way. Somehow I'm the first person from there in over 50 years to play the Grand Ole Opry stage. It's such an honor. You know, what I probably should do is play one of my more popular songs, but I don't feel like I belong here, so I don't, and by that I mean I don't feel like I really deserve to be here on this circle right now. It's just crazy. Instead, I'm going to play my favorite song to play live right now. It is called Trails in a View. It's off my brand new album, Eddie, that just came out. And then I'm going to close it out with a fiddle waltz that's really important to me. You know, this instrument is not easy to pick up by ear as a 15-year-old boy. It sounded really bad for a long time before it finally started sounding better. And there were times I felt like quitting. One of the main motivators I had early on was my granny. She was so excited when I started learning this thing. In fact, she had me learning all of her favorite old-time fiddle waltzes. Those were always her favorite. Every time I'd see her, she'd give me a big hug and she'd say, "Clayton, did you bring your fiddle?" Needless to say, the answer was usually yes, because I caught on to the pattern, you know. So I'd have to grab it and play her favorite fiddle waltzes. A few years ago, my dad told me that she had passed. I knew I wouldn't get that opportunity again, so I did the best I could to write a fiddle waltz in her honor. It's called Della Young Waltz off my first album, Della. And first time I ever played it live was at her funeral. And I haven't played it too many times since then, but I cannot imagine a better opportunity to play it than right here on the Grand Ole Opry stage where she always told me I'd end up one day. You were right all along, Granny. We made it to the

0: Clayton Niall Young, ladies and gentlemen. Welcome to the Opry.
1: Glad to be here.
0: That was something. I heard, and I made a note, that your music, your the music that you offer is called Holler Poetry.
1: And, yes, sir.
0: And when I saw that, I wasn't sure exactly what it meant. I get it now. That was something. I also, in the introduction, mentioned that you played nearly every instrument on both of the albums.
1: Yes, sir.
0: So in addition to the violin, and in addition to the fiddle, what do you play?
1: Well, my first instrument was the drums, and I was completely certain that was what I was going to do for the rest of my life until I had a rock climbing injury. Left me in the Vanderbilt Children's Hospital here for a whole summer. I got 7 knee surgeries, and that's when I first started picking up the fiddle. After that, I started writing where I had to learn guitar. So drums, fiddle, guitar. Then I just needed to learn enough that I could layer piano, banjo. What am I forgetting? Singing, too. I had to learn how to do that.
0: And yep. So did the transition into, when you finally decided I'm going to perform as well as write, mm-hmm. where did you, can you remember where that transition took place? Was that part of the recovery period?
1: Yeah, I started playing in high school with the band. And then there was a very long gap after high school where I didn't perform live again. I'd been writing songs for so long and knew I wanted to. I just never felt like it was the right time. I never felt like I was good enough yet. That changed when we had our first daughter, or our only daughter, Della. When she was born 3 years ago, I was like, if I'm not going to do it now, when am I going to do it? So that was the final push I needed. My wife forced me to go to this open mic night that I decided I had a stomach ache last minute. I was like, I can't go. I don't feel good. She's like, we're going. Get in the car. Let's go. And then after that, yeah, 3 years ago, played the first show and just got addicted. And now I can't get enough.
0: Well, you've named the first two albums after your first two kids.
1: That's right.
0: Yep. I'm curious about the third album.
1: Yeah, so we're done having kids. I got a great wife named Eve. It'll either be named after her or a self-titled, or maybe one of my dogs. His name is Bobo. That could be a good album name, too. We'll see.
0: That's interesting. So you have to explain this to me. I know that I'm not sure if you're still doing this, but it says that in time off stage, you're a dosimetrist.
1: Yep. Medical dosimetrist, yes, sir.
0: Did I pronounce that?
1: Dosimetrist, yes,
0: okay.
1: Sir.
0: Which is what?
1: I work at Mayo Clinic. I design cancer treatment plans using radiation for cancer patients. Yep.
0: How long have you been doing that?
1: I've been doing that just over 3 years. Just right before the birth of our first daughter is when I first started doing it.
0: Are you still doing that?
1: I'm still doing it full time. I'm scared to make the leap. I know that I probably could if I wanted to right now. It's just scary. I got 2 kids to take care of. So right now I'm just trying to do it all, you know, everything for the family.
0: I understand. Well, tonight you did it for the first time at the Grand Ole Opry. Welcome. We look
1: Thank
0: forward
1: you, sir.
0: To having
1: Thank you
0: back.
1: So much. Thank you all.
0: Clayton Niall Young, everybody. So we've got a band on stage. Individually, these gentlemen are very accomplished musicians, award winners, back home in Ireland. You're about to hear Irish bluegrass. And let me tell you, you're going to have to hold on to your seats. Would you please make a little noise for Jig Jam?
2: Grand Ole Opry, how's everybody doing? It's Saturday night.

Thank you. All right. They let the Irish in, folks. So we're a band called Jig Jam. We come all the way from the Midlands in Ireland, County Offaly and County Tipperary. And this is our sixth time to play in the Grand Ole Opry here in Nashville, Tennessee. And it still gets hard to believe every time we do it. It's unbelievable stuff. But do we have any Irish in the crowd? So that's quite the response. Now the next question is, how many of you were born in Ireland? We have a cohort here, yeah. How many people have Irish in them, or Irish roots, or Irish heritage? Okay. So to fill the rest of you guys in, there's a direct flight from Dublin now that goes straight to Nashville, and ever since there's been a virus going through Music City, and it's called the Irish. You just can't get rid of it. It's like the new pandemic. They're everywhere. There's more cowboy hats in Ireland now than there ever was. So yeah, you're not getting rid of us anytime soon. But it's a pleasure to be here. That song was called Waters Hill. It's an original off our Phoenix album. We're going to do a brand new song. And when I say it's brand new, it's about 3 months old. So how would you know anyway? So I'm going to tell you that. This is called Rumble on Cherokee. It's on all the streamables. And it goes like this. Here we go. 1, 2.

for the two boys there. They're practicing that all day, bless them. Okay, this next part you can sing with us. It's really easy, we didn't even write lyrics to make it easy for you. And it goes like this.

That was fine. That was, I'll give you that, that was the sweet version. That was the choir version, all right? Okay, we're going to go for a different approach here, right? We need a kind of more of an angry approach, as if you're in bad form, and instead of a choir, imagine a herd of wild animals, right? Can you do that for me, Grand Ole Opry? You're allowed to act like that just for a moment, I promise. But, like, really give me that pain. So with me, hear it.

0: Thank you. Rumble on Cherokee Street. Are you all doing okay after that, yeah? You'll be able to sleep at night. Okay. I'm going to do one more for you. But this is an extra special Opry night because there's two shows we get to play again later on, which is something we haven't got to do before. So, yeah, this is only round one. But before we finish, let me introduce the band for you. Whoop. This man got a brand new shirt yesterday. And it smells fresh. It's adding to his already 27 olive green shirts in his wardrobe. And it looks rather dashing. From County Offaly, could you give it up for Dahi Mealy, everybody?
1: How's it going, Grand Ole Opry? Great to be here.
0: Here beside me is the most unfortunate member of the band because he's not from Ireland. He's just off the west coast from a very tropical destination called St. Louis, Missouri. Yep. I know. Folks, could you give it up for Kevin Buckley, everybody on the fiddle?
2: Thank you, folks. Great to be here.
0: I never have these plans, so I don't know what I should say about them. But this man is a fine young man, very pleasant, he's very clean, and he's very nifty around the kitchen. He's also looking rather dashing tonight with a kind of a version of a Canadian tuxedo with denim all over. He comes from County Tipperary, folks. I think I should probably stop here. He's our very own blonde bombshell of the band, and we're delighted to have him. Give it up for Gavin Strapp, everybody.
3: Thank you very much. Pleasure to be here.
1: And last but not last, over this fine gentleman here with his flowing red locks. He might have took the keys of your car earlier if you're using the valet service. All the way from County Offaly in Ireland, give it up for Jamie McCaw, everybody.
0: That's a new one. But I'll park it for you if you need me to. Folks, we have Larry on the bass, who's part of the house band. He only met us a couple of hours ago, and we're already after changing his life for the worse, I would say. He'll never be the same again. Give it up for Larry, everybody. All right, it's a pleasure as always. Thank you to the Grand Ole Opry. Thank you to all you wonderful people for being here tonight. It's always an unbelievable experience. We are Jake Jam, and we'll see you all next time. Thanks a million. Enjoy the rest of the show.

0: Thanks a million. We are Jig Jam. Enjoy the rest of the night.
1: Jig Jam, ladies and gentlemen, let them hear it. Eyegrass. Irish grass. Very nicely done. Thank you, guys. That was fun. Well, we have just a moment. I want to let you know that as part of the Grand Ole Opry's partnership with Vanderbilt Health, for the safety and the comfort of our guests here this evening, Vanderbilt Life Flight Event Medicine Services are available during the show. Grand Ole Opry is very proud to partner with Vanderbilt Health as the official health care provider for both the Grand Ole Opry and for the Ryman Auditorium downtown. And we want to let you know that we've got several shows coming up. We invite you back. In fact, we'd love to have you back tomorrow night. We will be back tomorrow night with Kristen Chenoweth. Daly and Vincent will be in the house, T. Graham Brown, as well as quite a few others. If you would like to get tickets, Opry.com or the box office on the way out. On Tuesday, we are welcoming a new member into the Grand Ole Opry family. Rhett Akins will be inducted. And the group of entertainers here to be a part of the celebration include Luke Bryan, Jason Aldean, John Party, Jamie Johnson, and Rhett's son, Thomas Rhett. That's Tuesday night. We will be here. 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That means Jody Messina will be in the house. Clay Walker, Radney Foster, and Lori Morgan, along with the Gatlin brothers, Larry, Steve, and Rudy. Larry will be hosting on Thursday night. 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So our next guest, there's a very good chance you've seen him on TV. Over the course of his career, he has appeared on over 350 television shows. That includes The Tonight Show, The David Letterman Show, The Gong Show. He's been featured on Showtime's The History of the Comedy, The History of the Comedy Store. There is a documentary film showcasing his 60-plus year career titled Show Business Is My Life, But I Can't Prove It. He was recently inducted into the Comedy Hall of Fame. He is a member of the Grand Ole Opry. Ladies and gentlemen, Gary Muldeer.

Just came in from the parking lot. It's windy out there. The taste of love is sweet when hearts like ours meet. I fell for you like a child. Oh, but the fire went wild. I fell in. Oops. A couple of months ago, there was a knock at the door. I answered it. It was two Jehovah's Witnesses. I invited them in. We sat down on the couch. I said, "Well, what do you want to talk about?" They said, "We don't know. We've never made it this far before."

Let it out, folks. Doesn't get any better. My grandpa used to say, listen, if we all liked the same things, everybody would be after your grandma. It's my good friend Randy Hart over here. Randy, did you know that John the Baptist and Winnie the Pooh both had the same middle name? You know, I ran into the late Bill Withers one time. I said, you know, Bill, ain't no sunshine when she's gone is grammatically incorrect. And Bill said, I know, I know, I know, I know, I know. You know what this meant before the 60s? Two. Hey, these guys are all right. Okay. Grandpa was pretty successful. He was a veterinarian and a taxidermist. I remember the sign said, no matter what happens, you'll get your dog back. My grandma was really something. One time I said, Grandma, you seen a little pill bottle lying around here and the label in big letters that says LSD? And she said, well, no, I haven't. And then she said, did you see that dragon in the kitchen? Grandpa really hated Grandma's cooking. He said it got so bad there for a while, all the flies chipped in and got the screen door fixed. I took Grandpa to Denny's one time. The coffee was cold, the eggs were runny, hash browns were soggy, the toast was burned. As we were leaving, Grandpa turned to the cashier and he said, my compliments to the photographer. La Quinta, in Spanish, that means next to Denny's. Right? So one time I said, Grandpa, you're very political. Grandpa said, all politicians should serve just two terms, one in office and one in prison. Whoa! I think it's time to do some politics. All right. Do you know that Senator Marco Rubio's yearbook picture? Actual size. Too political. Let's see, what else can we do? Oh, I know. The White House just announced today that they will no longer be called Canadian geese. From now on, they'll be called Donald Ducks. That political? Be careful, Gary, be careful. All right. Okay, some more. I know what we'll do. Let's do something. You know, okay, here's what happened. Four presidents, 20 years, $1.5 trillion. It took for us to replace the Taliban with the Taliban, okay? Time for a good old-fashioned Talibani sing-along. When I was a tiny Talibani, my mama would rock me down in Kabul, in them old poppy fields back home. Sing it if you know it. I was down with Afghanistanis, just about a mile from the Pakistanis, in them old poppy fields back home. Sing it out now, here we go. When them poppy balls get rotten, you can smell pure Oxycontin. You guys don't know this, do you? We got to be careful. There's children in the audience. We have kids tonight? We do. We have kids in the audience tonight. All right. I have three tips for kids, okay? These are for you. Number one, only brush the teeth you want to keep. Number two, just think, if YouTube, Twitter, and Facebook could have been the same company, we could have called them U-Twitface. And number three, and most important, remember this. Cigarettes and squirrels have a lot in common. They're both pretty harmless till you stick one in your mouth and try to light it on fire. Well, that concludes the children's portion of my show for tonight. I think I've got politics all figured out. Tell me what you think. My son is flunking out of college. I'm going to choose a woman for you to marry. He said, no. I said, she's Bill Gates' daughter. He said, okay. I called Bill Gates. I want your daughter to marry my son. He said, no. I said, he's the CEO of World Bank. He said, okay. I called the president of World Bank. I said, he wants to make my son the CEO. He said, no. I said, he's Bill Gates' son-in-law. He said, okay. I think every woman's dreams have a man pick her up in his arms, carry her into the bedroom, throw her down on the bed, then clean the entire house while she sleeps. Bingo!
Randy, did you know that Alexander the Great and Bozo the Clown both had the same middle name? So wrong. Okay. Let's see what's going on in the news. Nationwide SPCA clinic, dogs and cats spayed and neutered $4, senior citizens $275. Marie Osmond fired as spokesperson for Nutrisystem after testing positive for Hidden Valley Ranch dressing and Krispy Kreme donuts. Oh God, speaking of donuts, the president of Dunkin' Donuts died. He found him, his eyes were all glazed over. Over 1,200 cops at the funeral. And he was laid to rest in a box with 11 others. In a recent study, it's been found that women who carry a little extra weight around seem to live a whole lot longer than the guys that bring it up. Oh, and here's one for the band. All right, here's one for the band. The Grateful Dead just announced they're releasing a boxed set of 60 CDs. No word yet on which song it will be. Hey, what do you think of that? All right, control yourself, mule deer. Get back in. Oh, here we go. In a recent poll, residents of Arizona were asked if they thought illegal immigration was a serious problem. 29% said yes, it is. 71% said no es una problema serioso. I think it's time to pick on the seniors. Here's a word about Folgers coffee for senior citizens. Best part of waking up is just waking up. Old guy's walking down the hall in this retirement home. He sees this door open. He walks in. There's this old lady standing there. He walks over to her. He says, I bet you can't guess how old I am. He says, I bet you I can. Drop your pants. He drops his pants. She says, you're 96. He said, gee, right. How did you know? She said, you told me at breakfast this morning. He's still standing there. All right. 60-year-old couple celebrating their 40th wedding anniversary. They're walking along a beach. A genie appears. I'm going to give each one wish. Takes the wife to the side and says, well, the wife says, you know, I've always kind of wanted to travel the world for a couple of years. Just like that, fistful of airline tickets, helicopter arrives, takes her off to a cruise ship. Genie turns to the husband and says, what about you? Husband says, you know, I've always kind of wanted to have a wife 30 years younger than me. Just like that, he was 90.

0: Been having trouble lately with my short-term memory and my long-term memory and my short-term memory too. So this lady comes out of heart surgery. She sees God standing at the foot of the bed. She said, "Am I going to die?" God said, "No, you have 30 more years." She feels so good. She stays in the hospital. She gets liposuction, gets her breasts enhanced, gets her neck pulled up, gets an eyebrow lift, gets her nose fixed, and collagen in her lips. Walking out of the hospital, she gets hit by an ambulance. 2 days later, she's standing in heaven. She runs into God. She said, "I thought I had 30 more years." God said, "I'm sorry. I didn't recognize you." Yeah. So one time the phone rings and Grandpa answers, and the voice says, "I'm a hacker. I've hacked into all of your accounts. I've stolen all your passwords." And Grandpa said, "Oh, thank God. What are they?" Guy calls up his boss and says, "I'm sick." His boss says, "What's wrong?" The guy says, "I have anal glaucoma." His boss says, "What's that?" The guy says, "Really can't see my ass coming into work today." I'm trying anything. We're only losing one at a time. We're doing okay. All right. Bride and groom on their wedding night. She's crawling into bed. He says, "Is this really your first time?" She says, "Why does everyone keep asking me that?" Pretty good microphone. All right. Guy walks into Sears with his seeing eye dog, picks up his seeing eye dog by the tail, starts swinging it around his head. Manager walks up, says, "Is this going to help you?" He says, "No, we're just looking around." That's a good microphone right there. I'm worn out already. Good God. What have I forgotten? Oh, you know something? I gotta talk to you about this. I can't wrap my head around this. They tell us we're going to have self-driving vehicles in the future. It's inspired me to write a country song. I haven't finished it. I'll tell you what it's about. It's about a guy whose dog stays, his wife stays, but his pickup leaves him. And now for my final death-defying feat, I shall try to close with a parrot story. You've been fantastic. Thank you so much. And here we go. Lady walks by a pet store, sees this gorgeous parrot. Goes in and says to the owner, "How much for that parrot?" Owner says, $20. She said, $20? All that plumage, all those beautiful feathers? He said, $20. She said, "What's wrong with it?" He said, "There's nothing wrong with it. You just have to worry it was raised in a brothel." She said, "Well, for $20, I'll take my chances." Takes the parrot home, hangs the cage in the front room, goes in the kitchen, fills the water dish, comes back out and covers the cage. The parrot goes, "Ooh, pretty lady, pretty lady." About that time her daughters walk in. The parrot says, "Ooh, pretty girls, pretty girls." Her husband walks in. The parrot says, "Hey, Kevin. I had a great time. Come back and see us again. God bless."
1: He's a member of the Comedy Hall of Fame. And a member of the Grand Ole Opry. Gary Mule Deer, ladies and gentlemen. Gary Mule Deer! Fun stuff. Well, this is the Grand Ole Opry, and yes, we are presented by Humana. And yes, again tonight, we are live on WSM Radio here in Nashville. Our presenting sponsor, Humana, knows and listens to what is important to you and to your health, and then delivers personalized benefits and care. Better care begins with listening. Humana, a more human way to health care. And Humana, together with the Grand Ole Opry, proud to celebrate special moments in the lives of members of our audience. Celebrations tonight include John Somes, who is here from Longwood, Florida. Can I tell them why you're here? John and that rowdy group are here to celebrate his 60th birthday. Simon Nedick is here from Shropshire, England, to do the same thing. He's celebrating his 60th birthday. Philip and Vera, welcome in, celebrating a 56th wedding anniversary with us tonight. Gail Burford is here from Melbourne, Australia, to celebrate her 50th birthday. Lori and Robbie are in from Florida. Ron, Marge, Chuck, and Pam are here from Indiana. It's Chuck's 77th birthday. Want to welcome Debbie in from California. Debbie is celebrating an 80th birthday. She is in our VIP suite. I find this one interesting. Noah from New York City is here on a father and son weekend. But Noah doesn't say whether he's the father or the son or mention the other party. Just saying. Sharon and Bill from Massachusetts, happy 7th anniversary to you too. Lindsay and Sharon are here from Fort Worth. Want to welcome Samantha and Logan from Fort Lauderdale. They are celebrating 9 years of marriage with us tonight. And Sean and Ella are honeymooning with us tonight from England. Are they still in the house or have they gone back to the... But congratulations. And if we could bring the house lights up, please, for just a moment. We would invite anyone who's with us tonight who's military, whether you're active or a veteran. The Grand Ole Opry and Humana invite you, as you're able, to stand for just a moment and give us the opportunity to thank you for your service.

Thank you. Thank you. Thank you for being with us tonight. It's our honor to have you with us, and we hope you'll come back and visit again soon. If you would like to learn more about Humana and their various healthcare products, the web address is simply humana.com. So at the start of the show, you got to see just a little bit of what these folks can do. This is the portion of the show where we invite them to come back and really show off just a little bit. We've got a fiddle player ready to go, and we've got the Grand Ole Opry Square Dancers hitting the stage. Come on out, guys.

Grand Ole Opry Square Dancers, everybody. Nice job. Members of the American Clogger Hall of Fame, I might add. Aren't they something? Have to catch your breath just watching them. So let's take just a moment while we have the time. Look back at a few significant events that occurred this week in the 101-year history of the Grand Ole Opry. We go all the way back to 1963. Donna Douglas of the Beverly Hillbillies, Ellie Mae, and longtime CBS anchor Walter Cronkite both were here to visit the Grand Ole Opry. We were in the Ryman at the time. In 2007, Porter Wagoner would make his final Opry appearance. That would come less than 3 weeks before his passing. In 2018, the Opry held a special salute to Ray Charles. It also became a PBS television special. In 2019, former President Jimmy Carter and former First Lady Rosalynn Carter visited the Opry. They were in Nashville as part of a Habitat for Humanity build. And also in 2019, the Opry held a special show to salute 50 years of Grand Ole Opry membership for Dolly Parton. That would also become a television special on NBC. This look back is brought to us by Chase. We've got some exciting news. Chase is joining us here at country music's biggest stage as the official bank of the Grand Ole Opry. 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Terms do apply. Just saying. So we have another debut here this evening. Hey. This is my job. These two, they've actually played the Opry before, but as members of different bands. They met 4 years ago, discovered that they shared a love of songwriting and performing. Their debut album was released about a week ago. It's called My Hope, and tonight, for the very first time, they're playing the Grand Ole Opry. Ladies and gentlemen, make some noise for Caleb and John.

Oh my gosh. Oh my gosh. Welcome everybody. How are we doing tonight? Man, my name is Caleb. This is my friend John. We are Caleb and John. We couldn't think of anything better other than our own names. I'm not as funny as Gary Mule Deer. I'm just, dang. All right, next time. I'll keep practicing. And would you give it up for our friend Jason Early on the guitar, everybody? Man, this is our first time with our official Opry debut on stage, and we are just so honored to be here. Thank you to the Opry for having us. Thank you for you all for showing up tonight. Are you having a good time so far? Man, what a blessing. What a blessing. Yeah, we're honored to be here. We released a song just a few months ago with an incredible Opry member named Stephen Curtis Chapman, and that he brought us out for his set on this stage, and that was our first time playing as Caleb John. But it is amazing to be back with our Opry debut, and we just put out our first album a week ago, so y'all can go stream that or find it on CalebandJohn.com. But John and I, we've known each other for a few years, and we met and we just discovered that we had a love and a passion for singing songs about Jesus. Does anybody love Jesus here tonight? Now, I wanted to take a second and share the story behind this next song. Has anybody, raise your hand if you've ever read a good book or heard a good story, right? Something that has got you riveted until the end. Well, how good of a story would it be if you shut that book halfway through? Chances are you would shut it just when everything is falling apart, right? God is writing the story of your lives. And you might be just in the middle of it right now. You might not be to the good part yet. Guys, there is a scripture in Philippians 1 that says, we are confident in this, that he who started a good work in you is going to carry it on to completion at the day of Christ Jesus. And that means that God is doing something in your life. God has got a plan for you. God has got a purpose for you. I don't know who needs to hear that tonight. Sometimes I do. But we want to tell you that God is not finished with your life. We want to sing one more song for you tonight, and it's called Finished.

0: guys so much.
1: Caleb and John, ladies and gentlemen. Wow. Come on over here, guys. Welcome to the Opry.
2: It's good to be here, Mike.
1: It's good to have you guys with us. Now, you mentioned Michael W. Smith, but prior to that, you have both played the Opry. Is that correct? Individually with...
2: Yes. Yep. So I played the Opry stage for the first time with a country artist named Sam Hunt.
1: Uh-huh.
2: And that was an incredible experience.
1: Yeah.
3: Oh, thank you. I played with Katie Nicole for her Opry debut, which was pretty nuts.
1: So I know it feels different, but tell me the difference between being side stage, so to speak, supporting someone else, and being in the circle for the first time.
3: It's crazy. I'm not much of a talker, which is crazy. I'm talking right now, but Caleb usually does most of the talking for me. I just let him. it's just an incredible experience. We're so humbled to be here, and you know, we just want to spread the love of Jesus. And there's a lot of weight that comes with that. Like, it's a big responsibility, and we don't take it lightly. So there's pressure. It's a little bit. I was a little nervous before I got out here, but.
2: Now, we weren't, you know, when we first booked our Opry debut, somebody asked me, are you both going to fit inside the circle? And I thought we were going to have to do some hokey pokey. You know, you put your left foot in, put your left foot out. Okay, let's turn this thing around. All right.
1: No, I was, but standing backstage, it's funny, I was thinking the same thing. Okay, we got two guys making their debut. That circle's only 6 feet wide. There's going to be some movement out there. How did you get your invitation? How did that come about? I'm sure it must have been a surprise.
2: It was a surprise. So when we came out, you know, like we mentioned a minute ago, our first time was with the legendary Stephen Curtis Chapman on stage. And while we were out here, he surprised us and he said, guys, we want to officially invite you back for your own Opry debut.
1: Nice.
2: Amazing.
1: Nice. First album released a week ago, right?
2: That's right.
1: Tell me a little bit about what went into the new album.
3: Yes, man, we released this album, and I remember when we met about 4 years ago, we were thinking, what do we want to sing about? And we finally, I guess it didn't take us too long, but we came to the conclusion that there's nothing more worth singing about than the hope that we have in Jesus and what he's done for us on the cross. And like I said, it's an honor to get to spread the love of Jesus tonight, and to get to do that through an album. So, yeah, we're honored.
2: Yeah, I think the special thing about hope is that it is something that remains constant and unchanging no matter what's going on in the world around you. If we look to the world for our hope and for our joy and for our peace, we're going to be kept wanting every time. There's a really cool verse in Hebrews that says, we have this hope in Jesus, as an anchor for the soul, firm and secure. So an anchor doesn't stop the storm from coming. It doesn't calm down the waves, but it ties you to an unmovable bedrock of a foundation when the storms of life do come. So we think there's nothing better that we can sing about than hope.
1: What a great message. A great message. Welcome to the Grand Ole Opry, guys.
2: Thank you,
1: Caleb,
2: guys.
1: John, it's great to have you with us. Thank you. Caleb and John, ladies and gentlemen.
2: Thank you so much.
1: So we have a three-time Grammy Award winner next in line for us. As a writer, he has written songs for Travis Tritt, Vince Gill, Bob Seger, The Highwaymen. And one of his songs is an official state song for the great state of Tennessee. I'm not going to tell you which one it is, but he will be playing it here in just a couple of moments. Ladies and gentlemen, Grand Ole Opry star, Steve Earle.

So I owe a lot of being here and being anywhere, actually, to the Oak Ridge Boys, who are also members of the Grand Ole Opry. And I wrote for a publishing company that they owned. And when everybody just about giving up on me but myself, they signed me to a publishing deal, and that got me to a record deal. And I was given, I was told I could use Bill Golden's house to write some songs for my first album. And I went down there, and I got to work for about one day. And then I got a call from Bill, said that he had loaded a bunch of people on the bus, and they were headed down there, and it was about 5 or 6 hours. So I had time to write one more song, and this was it.

0: Grand Ole Opry star Steve Earle, ladies and gentlemen. And that is one of our Tennessee State songs. Thank you, Steve. Ladies and gentlemen, thank you for being with us tonight. If you're listening to 650 AM WSM, stay tuned for the Daily and Vincent Show. We'll be back with our second Opry performance in about 30 minutes from here in the Opry House. Until then, for everyone who has been on stage, I'm Mike Terry, and this has been the Grand Ole Opry, presented by Humana, with support from Access Ticketing, Chase, Cracker Barrel, our Mid-South Ford dealers, Springer Mountain Farms, and Vanderbilt Health.
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0: welcome to the Daily and Vicious Show. We love coming to you from right here at Studio A at the Grand Ole Opry. What about that?
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0: Yes, and we are so excited to bring on this singer right here. He is world-renowned and one of the best, and we want you to make him feel welcome, Mr. Aaron Lee McCune.

0: Now let's hear a few words from our sponsor, Gus Arendelle of Springer Mountain Farms. Right over there he is, Gus Arendelle.
1: Thank you, Darren. Thank you, Jamie. And what a great song, Aaron. That was really, really good. It sure was. We're going to talk about, on this segment, the Springer Mountain Farms Laboratory is what we're going to talk about. And I want to tell a little Gusism right here. We all know what a Gusism is. A Gusism is words of wisdom to live by, or WWLTB. So, the Gusism today is like our laboratory. The more the towel dries, the wetter it gets. Think about it. The more the towel dries, the wetter it gets. And it's like our laboratory. The more tests and stuff that we do, the more that we learn. We learn about our chicken, and we've got a USDA certified laboratory, or as I say, laboratory, at Springer Mountain Farms. We were the very first non-government lab to be certified by the United States Department of Agriculture that any of our tests is just as good as the government does. The very first lab to ever be certified besides a government laboratory. We're real, real, real proud of that. This is a picture of our Springer Mountain Farms laboratory. That's the outside of it. Back when we built it, the trees were a lot smaller and you could see it a lot more. But anyway, they did. This is a little picture right here. This is the inside of our lab. This is one of our lab workers performing tests. This is another one. They're busy, busy all the time. We probably got about, 14 technicians around 24 hours a day running tests all the time. And what they do is, what do they do? They run tests, and they perform over 30,000 tests per month. They test our grains, our water, our feed, and our chicken. And they're doing that every day. Like I said, we keep a running total. We make sure that everything is safe. And not a lot of companies do that. So you can, again, get the best chicken on the planet right there. And why is our lab important to producing a simply superior chicken? Well, we perform over 30,000 tests. Essays every day on the grains, on the water, on the chicken. And I'd just like to leave y'all with this thought about how many months in the year have 28 days? Do we know? All of them. Okay, my Springer Mountain Farm chicken. Thank you.
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2: Welcome back, and thank you for watching. 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
1: Thank you, Jamie. The Bible, the word of all God for all mankind. Today's verse is Galatians Chapter 6, verse 2. Bear ye one another's burdens, and so fulfill the law of Christ. Jamie and Darren, fulfill us with another gospel song.
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0: 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Earl White, let's hear that fiddle.
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4: From the Grand Ole Opry House in Nashville, Tennessee, Humana presents the Grand Ole Opry. Ladies and gentlemen, the Grand Ole Opry Square Dancers.

Jeffrey Square Dancers, everybody. Yeah, let them hear it. There it is. How about a hand for Eamon McLaughlin on the fiddle? How about a hand for the Grand Ole Opry Band getting us off and running on our second show? And because it's Saturday night, and it's the Opry, and you made it, just make a little noise for yourselves. Let's celebrate. That's what I want to hear. You ready to have a good time? Excellent. Welcome to the Grand Ole Opry, presented by Humana. I'm Mike Terry. I'll be your host here this evening for this, the world's longest-running radio show. For those who don't know, we have been on the air every Saturday night since 1925. We are 101 years old, and the tradition continues tonight. We have a great show. We have a CMA Award winner, a Grammy winner. Linda Davis is on the show tonight. We have a gentleman who made his debut in our first show. Clayton Niall Young is coming out. Jig Jam, Irish Bluegrass, is on the Grand Ole Opry this evening. Comedy Hall of Fame member Gary Muldeer is going to be here tonight. We actually had two debuts in the first show. Caleb and John will be back for their second appearance in just a few minutes. And we have Steve Earle coming out this evening. So let's jump into it. Let's get started. We've got Grammy Award winners center stage who have been keeping the tradition of true Western music alive. Members of the Grand Ole Opry since 1982. Make a little noise for Riders in the Sky.

0: Well, good evening, ladies and gentlemen, and welcome to the first portion of the Grand Ole Opry, all sagebrush and cowhide for you for 15 minutes, the songs of the Old West.
1: Yeah.
0: We have been here a long time. This is, we are about to celebrate our 49th anniversary as a band.
1: Yeah.
0: Wow. And this is our 2,459th appearance on the Grand Ole Opry.
1: Wow. 2459. You know, you'd think we'd be better.
0: We're awful glad you could join us on the See 'Em While You Still Can tour of 2029. And we're going to take a second to introduce us to you. Over here, the man with the hairiest legs in the volunteer state, man who stood by my side for every one of those 49 years, aging like fine cheese. He's too slim.
1: He's glad to be here. Howdy, folks. Thanks for coming out to the big show. Yeah, get up there now.
0: New feller in our group just joined us this year. He is a national fiddler champion and a Grand Masters fiddle champion. Wow. And he is Jackrabbit Justin Branham.
2: All right. Thank you. Glad to be here with you tonight.
0: Over here in the end is the politician of our group, because he plays both ends against the middle. That's gentleman Jeff Taylor.
3: Vote early, vote often.
1: And here he is, the idol of American youth, governor of the great state of rhythm, Ranger Doe.
0: Bright as in the sky. 49 years,
4: the cowboy way.
0: Here's a tune we recorded about 40 years ago.
1: 1, 2, 3.

0: Thank you so much. Woody Paul composition.
1: We received a wonderful phone call a few years back from the people at Pixar Motion Pictures asking us to sing a song called Woody's Roundup in the movie Toy Story 2.
2: I know.
1: Yes, that was a big deal for us. That led to a couple of albums on the Walt Disney label. Both those albums were nominated for Grammys. Both of those albums won Grammys.
0: Yeah, there's two of them. Wow. There were two of them. I don't know if he mentioned it, but there were two of them.
1: I'm sure you've seen the awards on TV through the years. It is quite a spectacular thing, but to be there in person, unbelievable.
0: Wow.
1: Huge auditorium, lights, paparazzi, red carpet. But there's a little room in the back that they never show you on television. And we are jammed in there with the 250 biggest stars in the recording business. They're all there, hanging out with them. Beyonce, right there.
0: Whoa! We were the only ones there that I'd never heard of.
1: It was a lot like that. We met so many stars, it's hard to pick out one special memory, but I think the thing that stands out to me the most was seeing Too Slim over at the Punch Bowl talking to Eminem.
0: Yeah, I was talking to Eminem. I said, yo, I'm Too Slim. Yes, I'm the real Slim. All the other Too Slims are not the same as him. Will the real Too Slim please stand up? Please stand up. Please stand up. He said, yo, my name's Too Slim, and I'm here to say that I'm going to entertain you in the cowboy way. I'm going to varmint dance, going to play my bass. I'm going to get down. I might play my face. Yo.
1: Word.
0: Are you flossing on stage at the Grand Ole Opry? Something we never thought we'd see, and now cannot unsee.
1: Things you learn from your granddaughters. Well, it's time for a medley of three tunes from our first Grammy Award-winning album.
0: Three, four.

0: about time for us to saddle up and ride back to the ranch.
1: Saddle up, ride back to the ranch. Where Mike House, Mike Case, head on back to the hospital because my daughter is in labor. The little guy is taking his time, as they will.
0: He will.
1: But I'm sure it's going to turn out great.
0: This is not your first trip to the hospital this week, is it?
1: No, I just got back from the Arctic.
0: Uh-huh.
1: And I had a terrible pain in my butt.
0: Mm-hmm.
1: And I went to the doctor. He said, yep, it's a Polaroid. Well, I had higher hopes for that, but... But there you go.
0: Yeah, I recently joined a dating service.
1: I heard about that.
0: For people my age.
1: Yeah.
0: It's called carbon dating. Asked one lady for a number. She says 150 over 80.
1: That's not a great number out there.
0: No, it's not a great number.
1: It's kind of a short-lived relationship probably there.
0: I brought up my arthritis problems. And no, it's early onset rigor mortis. All right. Have we had enough?
1: Yeah, probably. You know, you've heard of the TikTok generation. This is the clock is ticking generation.
0: Okay, we're riding down the trail. See you again sometime. From all of us to all of you.
2: Happy trails to you.
1: Everybody began to sing along.
2: Until we meet again.
1: Swaying back and forth.

0: to lonely little cell phone light.
1: Till we meet.
0: Remember, friends, never take a sleeping pill and a laxative at the same time.
1: But if you do, you'll just sleep like a baby.
0: Yeah. May the horse be with you.
2: Ladies and gentlemen, stars of the Grand Ole Opry, let them hear it, riders in the sky. There it is, big finish, riders in the sky, ladies and gentlemen. Grab your cell phones quickly. One last photo opportunity, the cowboy way. There it is. Thank you, guys. Riders in the sky! Well, we have been in this building, and I don't mean just tonight. I mean, we have been in this building for over 52 years now. We moved in 1974, March of 1974. We left the Ryman. We came to the brand new Opry House. And since we moved in, that circle, center stage, that has been the centerpiece of our home. If you will direct your attention to one of the video screens, Carrie Underwood is going to give us a quick history of that grand old circle.
3: In 1974, the Opry moved from the Ryman to the new Grand Ole Opry House, the first theater built especially for the Opry. It was designed to create a performance hall where the past, present, and future of country music could joyfully come together every week of every year. And that intention was fulfilled right here in the Circle of Wood, created with boards from the stage of the Ryman. I remember the first time I stepped into this circle. It was back in 2005, right after I won American Idol. I couldn't believe I was actually here and standing in the same sacred place that so many of my musical heroes stood. And I still am overwhelmed with gratitude every time I step into the circle. I think of that girl from Shakota who could only dream of performing on this stage one day, and I will never take for granted how lucky I am to be a part of this incredible legacy. Stepping into the circle affects everyone uniquely and powerfully.
4: It's one of those feelings standing on that circle that you can't describe. Kind of like the energy from the floor coming up through your soles of your boots up into your body, into your soul, into your heart.
5: You got to have at least 1 foot right here on this circle.
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0: There's a lot of history in that circle. How would you like to stand in that circle? We could make that happen. In fact, we could make that happen as early as tomorrow. We do backstage tours here at the Grand Ole Opry. If you will scan the QR code that's on the screen, you can reserve space in a tour as early as tomorrow. We do them all week long. We'd love to have you come back. Step behind the big red curtain. We'll take you back to the artist entrance. We'll show you the production facilities and all of the dressing rooms. Each has a different theme. We have displays backstage. And most of those tours will let you stand in that circle. And our daytime tours will also take you next door to the Acuff House, where Mr. Roy lived for several years. It is now the home of WSM Radio. And it is included on most daytime Grand Ole Opry House tours. Again, you can scan the QR code or simply visit opry.com and reserve your space, if not for tomorrow, for a day coming up very soon. We'd love to have you come backstage. It really is a fun opportunity. So most of us got to know this lady originally from her work with Reba McEntire on the hit single, Does He Love You? She has 3 Grammy Awards to her credit. She is also a member of the Texas Country Music Hall of Fame. Ladies and gentlemen, please welcome Linda Davis.

good. Thank you. We got us a good band up here. What do you think? There's no better. There's no better. I wanted to sing that song tonight because this is the first time I've been on this stage tonight. Well, second time tonight, but first time since Dolly passed away. And she sang that with her friends, Linda Ronstadt and Emmylou Harris. Y'all might remember the trio. And I wanted to do that song in her honor because she was one of my heroes. She still is, and a big influence in my life and my career. And I just love her so much. She made such a difference in this world, and she still is. And I'm super thrilled that my friend, Brent Rowan, one of the guitar players on so many records, he's produced records, and his resume would go from here past Briley Parkway, past the airport. It's so long. Folks he's played with and worked with. He lives in Steamboat Springs, Colorado, and he flew down to be with us this weekend. Would y'all say hello to Brent Rowan? Over here. He's been hanging out with me for over 42 years. This is my husband, Lang Scott. It's nice to have bookends beside me that's really, really great players and all of you. This feels like a nice little place to be tonight, and we're glad y'all are here. That's the main thing. It wouldn't be fun without y'all. So this song I'm going to do for you, about 3 years ago, Barbara Mandrell, who's also another hero of mine, she was celebrating 50 years of being a member of the Grand Ole Opry, and she asked several female singers that she loves and likes, and I got to be one of them, to sing for her at her anniversary. She was sitting right out there with that handsome fellow with the cowboy hat. He's not looking at me right there yet. She was sitting where you are, and I got to sing her song to her. Brent came in to be a part of that night too. So we're going to have a, we're going to do a, another verse. Is it, let's just do it again. It's like deja vu. So maybe you'll remember this. And if you love Barbara Mandrell, it's one of her big hits.

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Y'all are so kind. 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So, I am from Texas. Are there any Texans? That makes me so happy. One time, I was just a kid. Didn't get to go on a whole bunch of vacations because we didn't have a lot of money, but one year, my folks came to Nashville, and I was so excited because I love everything country music and have since I was little. And we came to the Opry, and our seats were up there, way up there. But I had a little camera that spit out pictures, and then it would develop after you shake it. Remember them? And I would leave the chair up there and walk way down here and get close enough to take pictures. I don't know how many trips I made. It worth every one. The memories that I was making that night, I had no idea that one day I'd actually get to sing up here. So if anybody's dreaming, they can come true. I'm testimony of that, if you dream. There was a gentleman that was a part of this Opry band for many, many, many years. He's a member of the Musicians Hall of Fame, and no telling how many awards he has. His name was Jimmy Capps, and he's a part of this place. He passed away. He's in heaven now, but his memory and his spirit is here and will always be. His sweet and beautiful wife did a very kind thing. She is allowing Lang and Brent. She brought them from their house. Two of Jimmy's guitars that they're going to play tonight. And I just thank her so much. And if you don't know who Jimmy Capps is, I hope that you're feeling something super special because it's him. He's here. And they're going to make beautiful music through his instruments tonight. And I can't wait to sing this song. It's a sweet song. And most of the time you hear George Strait do it. But tonight I'm going to do it. It's called The Chair.

0: Brent Rowan, Lang Scott, we thank you so much. Thank you, Grand Ole Opry.
1: Linda Davis, ladies and gentlemen, what do you think? Me too. Thank you, Linda. Well, it is, hopefully it's obvious. The Grand Ole Opry is a family. We are a community of artists and fans, all connected behind country music. And for the artists who step into the Opry circle for the very first time as a member, it is a lifelong dream that is being realized. In celebration of Opry 100, let's take a look back at a few of our more memorable Opry member invitations.
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13: Those little Jimmy invitations were something special. 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Charlie Worsham and Neil McCoy have also been invited. 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
13: 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They look forward to welcoming you in soon. I look forward to bringing this man back. He made his Opry debut in our first show. Comes to us from Woodbury, Tennessee. He's got two albums. He's released two albums. They are named Della and Eddie. And by coincidence, he has two children named Della and Eddie. We asked about a third album, but there wasn't a lot of commitment to that at this point. On both of those albums, he plays the majority of the instruments. You are about to get a little sample of what he calls holler poetry. Making his second appearance tonight, ladies and gentlemen, Clayton Niall Young.

What up, Opry? My name is Clayton Niall Young. I'm from Canton County, Tennessee, which is 40 miles that way, directly into the hills. Somehow I'm the first person from my whole county to play the Opry in over 50 years, so it's just a crazy honor to be here. There was some people early on that told me I'd play here one day. I just didn't believe them, and one of those is my granny, you know. So I'm going to dedicate these next couple to her. This is not an easy instrument to learn. I first started learning it when I was 15. I was a drummer my whole childhood up until I had a rock climbing accident. Then I was in Vanderbilt Children's Hospital here in Nashville for months, going through a bunch of surgeries. And during my recovery, I decided to pick up the fiddle and try my hand at it. And yeah, it sounded really bad. I feel bad for those nurses. I'm surprised they didn't kick me out. And there was a lot of times I thought about quitting. One of the reasons I kept going was my granny's encouragement. She took an early interest in it and was so excited that somebody in the family was picking up bluegrass again, because she had some relatives above her that I never got to meet that played. Every time I saw her, she'd give me a big hug and she'd say, "Clayton, did you bring your fiddle?" And I knew, I knew what that meant. I went and grabbed it and played her favorite fiddle waltzes. That was always her favorite. A few years back, when my dad gave me the news that she had passed, I knew I wasn't going to get the opportunity to play for her again, which I always looked forward to. So it was tough, and what I decided to do was I tried my hand at writing a fiddle waltz just for her. What came of that was my song Della Young Waltz. So I'm going to first play my favorite song to play live right now. It's called Trails in a View from my brand new album that just came out, Eddie. And then I'm going to follow it up with a waltz dedicated to Granny. She always told me I'd play here. I just never believed her. But Granny, I know you're listening. You're right all along.

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1: Clayton Niall Young, ladies and gentlemen. Let him hear it. Second appearance on the Grand Ole Opry. Clayton Niall Young, everybody. Nice job. Well, this portion of the Grand Ole Opry is being brought to you by Gus Arendale and Springer Mountain Farms, the official chicken of the Grand Ole Opry. 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You'll love it. 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We're doing a Sunday night Grand Ole Opry. Tomorrow night, Kristen Chenoweth is going to be with us. We have Daly and Vincent, T. Graham Brown, Avery Anna tomorrow night, Benny G., Sandy Patty, Alexandra Kay, and the Opry debut of Sienna Spiro. That's all tomorrow night. 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And I mentioned a few moments ago that Tuesday, Rhett Akins will become the newest member of the Grand Ole Opry. 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Thursday of next week, we're going to be celebrating the 90s. Clay Walker, Joe DiMassina, Radney Foster, Mae Estes, Lori Morgan, and we'll have the Gatlin brothers. Larry Gatlin will be hosting. That's Thursday of next week. And again, tickets available at opry.com. So these gentlemen, the roots of this band go very deep into Irish culture and tradition. They are pioneering what is known as eyegrass, or Irish bluegrass. Ladies and gentlemen, Jig Jam.
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3: Hello. All right, here we go.

Well, how's it going out there? It's way past our bedtime, that's all I know. But we're still here. This is our seventh show to play at the Grand Ole Opry, folks. The last time we did a show here at the Grand Ole Opry was about 2 hours ago. It's good that they've already brought us back so soon. So it's an honour. Anyways, we are a band called Jig Jam and we come all the way from the Midlands in Ireland. Do we have any Irish out there? Yeah? Lovely stuff. Well, we come from County Offaly and County Tipperary. And I know that there's a direct flight from Ireland to Nashville at the moment. So Nashville's shenanigans level has multiplied in recent months. And yeah, divilment has increased. But it's great to be here. We made our debut here in the Grand Ole Opry in 2023. And a legend was on the bill that night that we definitely look up to as a songwriter and as a musician. And we're very lucky to share the bill with him tonight as well. Mr. Steve Earle is on the bill here tonight, folks. Very, very exciting. Up tip. But it's great to be here. That was a song called Waters Hill. It was off our platinum winning album Phoenix, which wasn't platinum at all, but how do you know? I can tell you anything. The next song is a brand new single which has already gone viral and gone to number one and won an Oscar, a Nobel Peace Prize and a Stanley Cup. Just saying, Google it. Right. This is called the Rumble on Cherokee, folks. Here we go. Come on.

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And give me more intensity. And give me more pain and suffering as well, just to add it in. Okay? Especially you guys up there. I know. I know. Are you ready? Come on with me. Ah!

0: Thank you. All right. 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Are you all doing okay out there, yeah? All right, we'll finish with a little bluegrassy song turned Irish, or whatever you want to call it. But before we do, let me introduce the band here. Over there, picking up the tenor banjo, which should be banned in the state of Tennessee because it only has four strings. But he comes from County Tipperary, but currently resides in St. Paul, Minnesota. And why would one Irish man live in St. Paul, Minnesota? Ooh. Gavin is in love and he got married to a wonderful lady from St. Paul, Minnesota, and he's up there in the snow in the wintertime and he's in the blistering heat of Ireland in the summertime. Could you give it up for Gavin Strapp, everybody?
1: Thanks very much. It's always great to be here.
0: On the fiddle here today, the most dangerous member of our band. And needless to say, he's not from Ireland, because we're all little kittens. But he comes from a wonderful destination, full of blues music, folks. It's a place called St. Louis, Missouri. But he adds a bit of spice to our outfit. And he has a wonderful Irish name. Folks, could you make him feel welcome? Mr. Kevin Buckley, everybody.
2: Thank you, folks.
0: Our shopaholic here beside me who actually bought a new shirt for the first time ever because he just can never make those decisions. He has 42 olive green shirts in his wardrobe. And now he has 43 because yesterday he went out and splashed the cash. Could you give it up for David Mealy, everybody?
3: How's it going, Grand Ole Opry? Great to be here. And least but not last, we have this big fella in the middle with his luscious red locks. If you're missing the keys of your car, he might have them if you got the valet service with that jacket. Can we give it up for Jamie McHugh, everybody?
0: Thanks very much. We also have Larry from the house band on the bass, folks. He's played with us twice tonight. I'd say he'll never speak to us again. All right, there's lots more music to come after this, but this is our last number. We are Jig Jam, Grand Ole Opry. It's always a pleasure and always a huge honor to stand on this stage, and we hope you enjoy the rest of your night here in Nashville, Tennessee.

0: We're Jig Jam. Thanks a million. Enjoy the rest of your night, folks.
1: That is Jig Jam, ladies and gentlemen. What do you think? Jig Jam. Bluegrass with a splash of Ireland. Nicely done. Thank you, guys. Well, while I have just a moment, I want to let you know that as part of the Grand Ole Opry's partnership with Vanderbilt Health, for the safety and the health of our guests here this evening, Vanderbilt Life Flight Event Medicine Services are available. The Opry is very proud to partner with Vanderbilt Health as the official health care provider for both the Grand Ole Opry and for the Ryman Auditorium downtown. And while you're here tonight, we invite you, we encourage you to pick up a copy of Opry 100, Country's Greatest Songs. This is a one-of-a-kind album that features never-before-released Grand Ole Opry performances of 20 iconic tracks. The artists on the album include Dolly Parton, Vince Gill, Luke Combs, Darius Rucker, Alan Jackson, Loretta Lynn, George Jones, and several others. You can pick up a copy. We have vinyl available in the Opry shop if you're interested. 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So there is a very good chance that you have seen this next performer somewhere along the line on TV. I mean, he's been on over 350 different television shows over the course of his career. The Tonight Show, David Letterman, The Gong Show. He was featured in Showtime's The History of the Comedy Store, and there was actually a documentary that was produced about his career titled Show Business is My Life, But I Can't Prove It. He is a member of the Comedy Hall of Fame. He is a member of the Grand Ole Opry. Ladies and gentlemen, Gary Muldeer.

Just out walking around the parking lot. It's windy out there. The taste of love is sweet when hearts like ours meet. I felt for you like a child.

0: doggone it.
1: A couple of months ago, there was a knock at the door. I answered it. It was two Jehovah's Witnesses. I invited them in. We sat down on the couch. I said, "Well, what do you want to talk about?" They said, "We don't know. We've never made it this far before." It's my friend Randy Hart. Randy, did you know that John the Baptist and Winnie the Pooh both have the same middle name? Let it out, folks. Doesn't get any better. My grandpa used to say, "Listen, if we all like the same things, everybody'd be after your grandma." Grandpa used to say some weird things. One time I said, "Grandpa, what's the quickest way to get to the lake?" He said, "You're walking or driving?" I said, "I'm driving." He said, "That's the quickest." You know, Randy, one time I ran into the late Bill Withers. I said, "You know, Bill, ain't no sunshine when she's gone is grammatically incorrect." And Bill said, "I know, I know, I know, I know, I know." Grandpa was pretty successful. He was a veterinarian and a taxidermist. I remember the sign said, "No matter what happens, you'll get your dog back." There you are. I knew you were out there. My grandmother was really something. One time I said, "Grandma, have you seen a little pill bottle lying around here on the label in big letters? It says LSD." She said, "Well, no, I haven't." Then she said, "Did you see that dragon in the kitchen?" One time Grandpa told Grandma the reason God made man before woman, he didn't want any suggestions. So one time Grandma's upstairs, she calls downstairs, says, "Grandpa," he says, "What?" She says, "You ever have a feeling like you're being stabbed with stuff in your chest and your arms and your legs and everything, like somebody's turned you into a voodoo doll?" Grandpa said, "No." And Grandma said, "How about now?" So, I said, "Grandpa, oh, I know, Grandpa really hated Grandma's cooking. He said it got so bad there for a while, all the flies chipped in and got the screen door fixed." I took Grandpa to Denny's one time. The coffee was cold, the eggs were running, hash browns were soggy, the toast was burned. As we were leaving, Grandpa turned to the cashier and he said, "My compliments to the photographer." I guess you've been there. So, here's what I said to Grandpa one time. "Grandpa, are you very political? What do you think about politics?" Grandpa said, "All politicians should serve just two terms, one in office and one in prison." Ta-da. Yeah? You want to hear some politics? I'm going to do some politics. You know what it said under Marco Rubio's yearbook picture? Actual size. Too political. Let's see. Oh, the White House announced today they will no longer be called Canadian geese. They will now be called Donald Ducks. We're getting close. I think it's only fitting to close this portion of the political part of my show with something about the Taliban. Remember, it took 20 years, four presidents, and $2.5 trillion to finally replace the Taliban with the Taliban. It's time for a good old-fashioned Talibani sing-along. Here we go. When I was a tiny Talibani, my mama would rock me down in Kabul, in them old poppy fields back home, singing if you know it. I was down with Afghanistanis, just about a mile from the Pakistanis, in them old poppy fields back home, singing. Oh, when them poppy balls get rotten, you can't smell pure Oxycontin. You guys don't know this, do you? It's exactly what I thought. I think every woman's dreams have a man pick her up in his arms, carry her into the bedroom, throw her down on the bed, and clean the entire house while she sleeps. Ah, there we go. Bingo. All right. Hey, we have any kids here tonight? Is it too late for kids at the show? We got some kids right there. Good. Kids, this will be your portion of the show. You ready? Here we go. I'm going to call this Tips for Kids. Number one, only brush the teeth you want to keep. Number two, just think, if YouTube, Twitter, and Facebook could have been the same company, we could have called them YouTwitface. And number three, and most important, remember this, kids, cigarettes and squirrels are a lot alike. They're both pretty harmless till you stick one in your mouth and try to light it on fire. Well, that concludes the children's portion of our show for tonight. So this lady comes out of heart surgery. She sees God standing at the foot of the bed. She said, am I going to die? God said, no, you have 30 more years. She feels so good, she stays in the hospital. She gets liposuction, gets her breast enhanced, gets her neck pulled up, an eyebrow lift, her nose fixed, and collagen in her lips. Walks out of the hospital going across the parking lot. She gets hit by an ambulance. 2 days later, she's standing in heaven. She runs into God. She said, I thought I had 30 more years. God said, I'm sorry, I didn't recognize you. One time the phone rang and Grandpa answered it, and a voice on the other end said, I'm a hacker. I've hacked into all of your accounts, and I've stolen all your passwords. And Grandpa said, oh, thank God, what are they? How am I doing out here? Is this okay? I know you're, all right. Yeah, you're out there. Okay, good. I think it's time to pick on the seniors. Here's a word about Folgers Coffee for senior citizens. The best part of waking up is just waking up. Old guy's walking down the hall in this retirement home. Sees this door open. He walks in. There's this old lady standing there. He walks up to her. He says, I bet you can't guess how old I am. She says, I bet you I can. Drop your pants. He drops his pants. She says, you're 96. He said, gee, you're right. How did you know? She said, you told me at breakfast this morning. She's still standing there. Okay. So, guy calls up his boss and says, I'm sick. His boss says, what's wrong? The guy says, I have anal glaucoma. His boss says, what's that? The guy says, I really can't see my ass coming into work today. Take that one home with you. It's easy. It's easy to memorize. Come on. Write it down. Put it on your phone. Okay. You know what? Let's do some news. You guys have been here a long time tonight. Let's see what's going on in the news. Nationwide SPCA clinic. Dogs and cats spayed and neutered, $4. Senior citizens, $275. Marie Osmond fired as spokesperson for Nutrisystem after testing positive for Hidden Valley Ranch dressing and Krispy Kreme donuts. Oh, speaking of donuts, my God. Hey, Randy, did you realize that Alexander the Great and Bozo the Clown both had the same middle name? Back to the news, okay. Somewhere around this globe, every 10 seconds, there's a woman giving birth to a child. She must be found and stopped. That's a new one. I like that one. All right. Pretty good. We'll be back after this commercial message. When you reach for your girlfriend's hand, does she make a fist? Had one of those days at the office where you feel like just standing up on your desk and peeing on the incoming mail? Well, maybe you deserve a break today. Two all lettuce patties, spoiled onions, cheesy pickled sesame beef sauce on a CDS bun. Remember, people have eaten down almost and held down 24 billion. McDonald's has sold almost three times that many. Back to the news. Police picked up a man for selling secret formula tablets for eternal life. It was actually the third time he'd been caught for committing the same medical fraud. He'd also been arrested in 1794, 1852, and 1926. In a recent poll, residents of Arizona were asked if they thought illegal immigration was a serious problem. 29% said, yes, it is. 71% said, no es una problema serioso. And finally, a recent study has found that women who carry a little extra weight around seem to live a whole lot longer than the guys that bring it up. Well, well, well. Well, you know, I had no idea. An Amish father and son visit a mall. They've never seen anything like it before. They're especially intrigued by these two metal walls that keep opening and closing, bells that ring and lights that flash. The son says, "What is that?" The father's never seen an elevator before. He says, "I have no idea." About that time, a little 95-year-old lady hobbles up, pushes a button, the walls open up. She steps inside, the walls close, bells ring, lights flash. 25 seconds later, the walls open up again. Out steps a great-looking 23-year-old woman. Father turns and says, "Son, go get your mother." How are we doing? Time? Time? It's about time to wrap this up. I thought it might be. Okay. I think I'll do for my final death-defying feat. Oh, a couple months ago, a girl rode by me on a bicycle. I yelled, "Cow!" She turned around to flip me off, then she hit the cow. Looks like she hit it again. Okay, here we go. So, I shall close with a parrot story. Lady walks by a pet store, sees this gorgeous parrot. She goes into the pet store and says, "How much for that parrot?" The owner says, $20. She said, $20? All that plumage, those beautiful colors? He said, $20. She said, "What's wrong with it?" He said, "There's nothing wrong with it. Just have to warn you, it was raised in a brothel." He said, "Well, for $20, I'll take my chances." Takes the parrot home, hangs the cage in the front room, goes in the kitchen, fills the water dish, comes back out, uncovers the cage. The parrot says, "Ooh, pretty lady, pretty lady." About that time, her daughters walk in. The parrot says, "Ooh, pretty girls, pretty girls." About that time, her husband walks in. The parrot says, "Hey, Kevin. I had a great time. I hope you did, too. Come back and see us."
0: That's Grand Ole Opry star Gary Mule Deer, everybody. A member of the Comedy Hall of Fame. Gary Mule Deer.

Well, this is the Grand Ole Opry. We are presented by Humana, and we are again tonight live on 650 AM WSM Radio here in Nashville. And Humana, our presenting sponsor, listens to what is most important to you and to your health, and then delivers personalized benefits and care. Better care begins with listening. Humana, a more human way to health care. And Humana and the Grand Ole Opry love to celebrate special moments in the lives of members of our audience. We have celebrations tonight. Want to welcome Harry in from Long Island, New York. He is celebrating a birthday. Kay is celebrating a 17th birthday. Kay is in from East Hampton. Happy 70th birthday to Shelley, who is here from Michigan. Happy birthday, Shelley. Jimmy and Brandy are in the house. They're celebrating. Is it your first anniversary? Is that right? Celebrating 1 year together? Congratulations. We have Kurt and Cheryl from Des Moines celebrating their 31st wedding anniversary with us tonight. Celebrating an anniversary, they are in one of our suites. Pat and Denise Latore are here. They're from Southern California. They've been together 34 years. And Kelly from Oregon is here. I didn't finish. Do you want to do this? I probably shouldn't invite her. Kelly from Oregon is celebrating a 50th birthday and apparently having a very, very good time. If you would like to learn more about Humana, our presenting sponsor, the web address is humana.com. So at the beginning of the show, we brought these folks out to get things started. This is where we invite them to come back and really show off just a little bit of what they can do. Eamon is ready with the fiddle center stage, so let's bring back the Grand Ole Opry Square Dancers.

They are members of the American Clogger Hall of Fame, by the way. They've got jackets and everything. So let's take just a moment, look back at a few significant events that occurred this week in the 101-year history of the Grand Ole Opry. We're going to start this week in 1963, when Donna Douglas of the Beverly Hillbillies, Ellie Mae, and longtime CBS anchor Walter Cronkite came to visit the Grand Ole Opry. We were in the Ryman at that time. 2007, Porter Wagoner made what would be his final appearance on the Grand Ole Opry stage. That was just a little under 3 weeks from his passing. In 2018, the Opry held a special salute to Ray Charles. That show became a PBS television special. 2019, former President Jimmy Carter and former First Lady Rosalynn Carter were at the Grand Ole Opry. They were in Nashville participating in a Habitat for Humanity build. And also in 2019, the Opry had a special show saluting 50 years of Grand Ole Opry membership for Dolly Parton. That show would also become a TV special. That would appear on NBC. 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I'll get this straight. Section 12, row S, seat two. Congratulations. 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Durango Boots, they are made for what you do. So we want to bring out these two gentlemen. They made their Grand Ole Opry appearance earlier tonight, so this is their second time on stage. They met about 4 years ago, discovered they had a shared passion for writing and performing. They have both actually been on the Opry stage prior to tonight's debut, but they were with different bands at the time. Their debut album, My Hope, was released last week. And as I said earlier tonight, they made their Grand Ole Opry debut. Ladies and gentlemen, Caleb and John.

0: Would you give it up for the Opry House Band, everybody? Oh my gosh, oh my gosh. It is so good to be here tonight. My name is Caleb, this is my friend John, and together, you guessed it, it's not a very creative name, but we decided to name our duo Caleb and John. You know, and would you give it up for our friend Jason Early on guitar, everybody? You know, I just want to say, I don't feel like it's fair that they put us after Gary Mule Deer.
1: That's tough. Jokes don't hit the same way.
0: We can't be as funny. We don't have as much experience. I will say, though, I do feel like the two Jehovah's Witnesses from his joke in that we didn't think we would make it this far. Thank you. You guys laughed much more than the 7 p.m. show. We just had our debut at the 7 p.m. show, and it was so amazing. And, guys, we just put out our first album last week, and it is such an honor to be here on the Opry stage. Thank you guys for having us. Man. We're going to sing you one more song in just a minute, but, you know, if you haven't picked up on it with how many times we're saying hallelujah, we sing Christian music, anybody love Jesus in the building tonight? Okay, good. Man, you know, it's funny, God has done so much in our lives, and, you know, even when we first met and we just discovered we had a passion for writing songs and singing together, we could not have seen how far God would take us, and, you know, I just want to tell you now, okay, raise your hand if you've ever read or heard a good story. I think one of Gary's stories was actually pretty good. Anyway, but let's say you were in the middle of a good story, like a good book. What would happen if you closed that book when you were only halfway through? Chances are, if you are only closing the story halfway through, you would think, halfway in the middle of a story, that's when everything's bad, right? That's when things are going the worst, and you think things could never get better. But you just gotta keep reading. And just in the same way, I want to tell you guys tonight that God has got a plan for your life. You might just be in the middle of the story right now. You know, there's a verse in Philippians, and it says, we are confident in this, that he who started a good work in your life is going to finish what he started. Amen. Isn't that the best news you heard all day? So if you're in the middle of it right now, just keep on keeping on. God has got something amazing for each and every single person in the room tonight. So we wrote a song about that. This is our latest radio single. This song's called Finished. Let's do it, y'all.

0: Caleb and John, ladies and gentlemen. Make some noise, Caleb and John. Wow. Nice work. Nice work, guys.
1: Oh, thank you, sir.
0: So our friends at Montana Silversmiths know that it can be a thrill to see the Grand Ole Opry in person. Through the years, Opry audiences have seen some great stage wear. Lots of glitter and rhinestones. Names like Loretta Lynn and Porter Wagner come to mind. Today's stars, we might think of Lauren Elena and Kelsey Ballerini. Let's take a look at a few memorable moments and some shiny threads from the Grand Ole Opry.

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So we are going to finish up this evening with a gentleman who is a three-time Grammy Award winner. As a writer, he has written songs for Travis Tritt, Vince Gill, Bob Seger, The Highwaymen, and many others. As a singer, he has, one of his songs is a state song for the great state of Tennessee. I will let him tell you the story when he performs it here in a moment. He is a Grand Ole Opry member. Please welcome Steve Earle.

Thank you. Thank you so much. That song was the title track to my first album. This was the first single from that album, and it's actually Jimbo Henson and I were we both wrote for a publishing company that belonged to the Oak Ridge Boys called Silver Line Gold Line, and we were just trying to figure out how to make up a song, and we were actually at Bill Golden's beach house, and I was kind of behind. I was trying to get the songs in for this record, and then I just read Red Lynn's book, and Coal Miner's Daughter, and she talks about the hillbilly highway and all the folks that started heading up for jobs up north when coal mining started to slow down. And it's I'd never actually heard that term, being from a little further west. I never saw coal till my mom grew up here, and we came to visit her grandmother who raised her, and I was told, don't touch any of the walls downtown, because they didn't burn coal in Texas, so you couldn't touch the walls in downtown Nashville in those days because everybody was burning coal. But it's I took coal home for show and tell to school in Texas. It was one of them. But this song, we just sit around trying to cope with something. Jimbo's no longer with us, and I want to send it out to wherever he is. This is all.

Thank you. Now, get this one. So, this is the state song that you were hearing about. There's more than one Tennessee state song. There's several of them because we're kind of about music around here. So, I think it shocked me when it became a state song, and I showed up and went to the Capitol and accepted the honor, and I'm very proud of it. Almost as proud as I am of being a member of the Grand Ole Opry. And I think it'll stay a state song at least until somebody looks on the website and sees what the lyrics actually are.

0: Grand Ole Opry star Steve Earle, ladies and gentlemen. Let him hear it. That's our state song. Thank you, Steve. Ladies and gentlemen, thank you for being with us tonight at the Grand Ole Opry. For everyone who has been on stage, I'm Mike Terry. This has been the Grand Ole Opry, presented by Humana, with support from Access Ticketing, Chase, Cracker Barrel, our Mid-South Ford dealers, Springer Mountain Farms, and Vanderbilt Health.
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5: NBC News Radio. I'm Rob Martier. FEMA is urging residents across the southeast to remain cautious as remnants of Hurricane Isaias weaken and move further inland. About 10 million people remain under flood alerts, with heavy rain and high winds impacting an area from northern Florida to southern Virginia. President Trump is urging supporters in Tennessee to get out and vote in the midterms. Speaking at a rally in Clarksville today, Trump said Tennessee will prove America belongs to those who love it, not to those who hate it. The visit to Clarksville is the latest stop in the president's midterm blitz. College football rolls on today and look for big changes in the top 25 after a huge upset. At the Cotton Bowl in Dallas, number one ranked Texas lost to Oklahoma 27-24. The Sooners outscored the Longhorns 17-7 in the fourth quarter, handing Texas their first loss of the season. Rob Martier, NBC News Radio.
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1: On and off shower chances eventually taper off late tonight and into your Sunday. I'm WSMU4 First Alert meteorologist Darius Mack. We're going to be looking at a dreary night ahead, and a few of those spotty showers will still be around. I think tomorrow morning there still could be some spotty showers, but the later you go into the day, it is going to be trending drier. And temperatures will make a run towards the 70s by the afternoon. We'll be looking at even drier weather next week.
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From Nashville, Tennessee, the home of country music, here's the Grand Ole Opry. In the spotlight, we have Porter Wagoner, Wilma Lee and Stoney Cooper, Charlie Louvin, Archie Campbell, and special guest Roger Miller. And now singing Howdy Neighbor Howdy, here's our star, Porter Wagoner.

Let's all get together and give a great big welcome to one of the real great groups here at the Grand Ole Opry with one of their fine songs, Wilma Lee and Stoney Cooper. And thanks, man.

Right now, let's all get together. Boy, we've got a wonderful group here in the old Opera House tonight. You're certainly a fine, fine bunch. And I know you've got a great big welcome for the... Y'all are so nice. I'll buy you a Coke after the show. I don't know if it'll go around or not, but I'll buy you one anyway. Right now, let's all get together and give a great big welcome to a boy that sang one of his newer recordings called Less and Less, Charlie Louvin.

0: It is my distinct pleasure to introduce perhaps the best-dressed man at the Grand Ole Opry. And he should be best-dressed because he holds down a very important political office. He's the mayor of Bull's Gap, Tennessee. Will you welcome Archie Campbell?
1: Before we go any further, I realize there's a lot of folks here tonight who drive cars, and I want to give you this little bit of advice. Don't drink while you're driving.
0: Right.
1: You're liable to hit a bump and spill it all over you.
0: Art.
1: Yeah.
0: Some people have sent up some questions for me to ask you tonight, and I'm sure you won't mind if we get right into the meat of the thing, will you?
1: Delighted.
0: Yes. Now, what we're going to talk about tonight is marriage.
1: Great.
0: Yeah, yes.
1: I love to talk about marriage. Marriage is a great thing, John. No family should be without it. Yeah. Marriage is an institution.
0: If you want to live in an institution.
1: Yeah, if you want to live in it, I think if you'll check, you see, that's my line there.
0: I'm sorry, Archie. Very sorry. I'm sorry. I won't do it again. Say, Arch, do you think that girls...
1: I believe it is. Yeah, that's right. It's mine.
0: Yes. Arch, do you think that girls 25 years of age should look for a husband?
1: Well, yeah, I think it's all right. It's, of course, they'd fare a little better if they hunted for a single guy.
0: I see. We'll wait for him.
1: Yeah. But you talk about hunting for husbands. There was a feller up home, friend of mine, a feller by the name of Bolivar Bucksing.
0: What was his name?
1: Bolivar Bucksing.
0: I want to ask you again.
1: He ran an ad in the paper advertising for a wife, and he got 3,000 replies in a week's time.
0: 3,000 girls wanted to marry him?
1: No, 3,000 husbands said they could have theirs. Yeah, marriage is a great thing, though. Golly, I'll never forget when I first got married. Beautiful. I'll never forget when I first met my wife, when I first saw her. Boy, was she a girl.
0: Yeah. How about that?
1: Yeah, that's what everybody kept asking me. Was she a girl? Dave, she had everything a man would want.
0: Yeah, boy.
1: Muscles and mustache.
0: Oh, come on, Arch.
1: And I love the ground her daddy struck all on.
0: Arch, I know you're kidding. Did you have to ask for her father's consent?
1: Oh, Lord, yes. Back in them days, I mean, you had to ask for their hand in marriage.
0: Yes.
1: Yeah, right in front of her old lady and everybody, you know.
0: Yes.
1: I walked up to him. I said, Can I have your daughter's hand? Can I have your daughter's hand in marriage? And he said, yes, right quick.
0: Yes, he did.
1: She popped up and she says, but Daddy, I can't leave Mother. The old man said, that's all right. Take her with you.
0: All right. Arch, I hear that you told me you eloped with her one time.
1: Yeah, well, we never could work anything out, so we finally decided just to sneak out, you know. And so I remember very well, one night at midnight, I put a ladder up to her window. She slept upstairs. Climbed up that ladder, and I stuck my head in the window, and I said, are you ready? She said, be quiet, you'll wake up Daddy. I said, don't worry about Daddy, he's holding the ladder.
0: Real cooperative.
1: Yeah, he was.
0: Say, her daddy must have been a real nice guy, Arch.
1: Yeah, we thought we'd pull a little publicity stunt. See, I was in show business, so he loaned me a pair of his britches, and the next day he called the newspaper and said he'd been robbed. Said somebody stole his britches and run off with his daughter, you know, and the headlines in the paper embarrassed me to death.
0: What'd they say?
1: It said, fleas in daddy's britches.
0: Fleas in daddy. I get
1: yeah,
0: it.
1: Yeah, well, I didn't, but anyhow, I gotta go.
0: Maybe it's time, Arch. Maybe it's time.
1: John, it's time to go, baby. No, I got to go because, well, I've been kidding about my wife, and I shouldn't do that really because, I'll be honest with you, I've been in love with the same girl for 19 years
0: that's
1: now.
0: That's wonderful.
1: And if my wife ever finds out about her, baby. No, but I got to get some rest. I used to sneak around. I used to be like you, Dave, get out there and get amongst them, you know.
0: Vim and vitality.
1: Stay up all night long. Used to it was wine, women, and song, and spend money like you're rich. Now it's Metrical, the same old gal, and sing along with Mitch.
0: Archie Campbell.
2: 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I hope you'll enjoy, called Misery Loves Company.

0: Right now, neighbors, we have a special guest with us tonight, a boy who visits us quite often here at the Grand Ole Opry. He also visits a lot of the big network television shows around over the country, has had some of the real top records in the past year, and let's get together and give him a great big welcome, Mr. Dang Me, Roger Miller.
1: Well, here I sit high, getting ideas. Ain't nothing but a fool to live like this. Out all night, running wild. Sitting home with a month-old child. Dang me, dang me. They ought to take a rope and hang me high from the highest tree. Woman, would you weep for me? Ba-ba-ba-ba-boom-ba-ba-bum. I'ma do an imitation of a guy changing microphones, because there's a microphone over this next one for my guitar. You can hear it better. It's the Grand Ole Opry first. Can you hear it better? You can't? I can hear you better. Yeah. Let's try it one more time. Got it, got it. Just sitting around drinking with the rest of the guys. Six rounds bought and I bought five. Spent the groceries and half the rent. Like $14.27. So dang me, dang me. They ought to take a rope and hang me high from the highest tree. Woman, would you?

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So dang me, dang me. They ought to take a rope and hang me high from the highest tree. Woman, would you wait for me?

Shut up. Thank you very much. Thank you. They just allow us one song. And so I did my one song and did it wrong. Now I got to do it again. Here we go. Isn't that good? Yeah. I did that myself. See, a rose is red, a violet's purple. Sugar's sweet and so's maple syrup. I'm the seventh out of seven sons. Baby was a pistol, I'm the son of a gun. So dang me, dang me. They ought to take a rope and hang me high from the highest tree. Woman, would you weep for me?

0: Porter, will you introduce our next guest? She's lovely.
1: I certainly will, Dave. Here's a little lady whom I'm mighty, mighty proud of. She has been a member of my television show for the past 5 years. Just a few months ago, she became a regular member of the Grand Ole Opry staff, and it couldn't happen to a nicer little gal. Let's get together and give her a great big welcome. RCA Victor Records, Pretty Miss Norma Jean.

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2: NBC News Radio, I'm Rob Martier. FEMA is urging residents across the southeast to remain cautious as remnants of Hurricane Isaias weaken and move further inland. The National Weather Service says the storm is now breaking apart over central Alabama. It made landfall Friday night near Destin, Florida, as a Category 2 hurricane. Lawyers for Krista Pike say she is now back in prison in Tennessee after being released from the hospital following a botched lethal injection last month. Pike has been transferred to the Deborah K. Johnson Rehabilitation Center in Nashville, where she had been held before her planned execution on September 30th. Her attorney said Saturday she's continuing to receive medical care. College football continues today and look for big changes in the top 25 after a huge upset. At the Cotton Bowl in Dallas, number one ranked Texas lost to Oklahoma 27-24. Rob Martier, NBC News Radio.
0: The golden era of the Opry starts now. 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

From Nashville, Tennessee, the home of country music, it's the Grand Ole Opry. In the spotlight on the Opry House stage are Roy Acuff and the Smoky Mountain Boys, Jimmy Newman, Bobby Lord, the Browns, Miss June Carter, Howdy Forrester, June Stern, and Jimmy Riddle. And now meet one of the great stars of our Grand Ole Opry, Roy Acuff.

engine, hear that lonesome hobo squawk. 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Take us away, Howard Forrester.

0: All right, thank you. And we're going to bring out a good old Louisiana boy, and I mean he can sing a song. Does a great job. Here is Jimmy Newman. Jimmy.
1: Yeah.
2: A jukebox is playing.

Very nice. Jimmy Newman. Bless you. All right, here's another young fellow we're real proud of around the Grand Ole Opry House. Sometimes, but possibly we would refer to him as our Mr. TV of Grand Ole Opry. We have no TV on tonight, but he does a great job here on Channel 4 every evening at 4 o'clock. He records for the Hickory label, Bobby Lord.

Thank you very kindly. We have some of RCA Victor recording artists coming in now. They are a lovely family. I like to refer to them as a family, although it's a brothers and sisters. They do a great job. Here is Jim Edward, Maxine, and Bonnie. Come in, children. The Browns, make them welcome.

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0: put on salvation. 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There's no time now to think of religion, but at last you must find time to die. And oh, what weeping and wailing when the lost, they were told of their fate, and they cried for the rocks and the mountains, and they prayed, but their prayers were too late. Well, we're bringing out now a very lovely little lady that we're always proud to have with us on our WSM microphone. She has just recently done some new recordings, I believe, for the Columbia people, and I think she's going to have the family sing with her. I don't know. I'll get out of the way. Here is Miss June Carter. Come in, June.
1: Thank you. I like to try to sing a little old song. 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Y'all can see real good where you're sitting, can't you? Goodness. I made this one up. It's called The Tall Lover Man.

0: beautiful.
1: They are lovely people. 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We're going to call upon one of the Smoky Mountain boys to... He is the Caruso of our act. When he hits these high notes around, why, if you're sitting around under them fancy chandeliers here in the Grand Ole Opry House, you better get out from under them. Howard Forster's going to sing Cotting Eyed Joe. Yes, you are. 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

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She's a little Indiana girl. She works regular with all of us boys. 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She records for Starday. Miss June Stearns.

0: Jimmy Riddle. What are we going to do?
1: Under the Double Eagle.
0: Under the Double Eagle. Are you going to bring Jimmy Fox in on this?
1: And Howdy Forrester.
0: All right. And all the Smoky Mountain Boys. Yes. And Lightning Chance.
1: Yes.
0: And Harold Weekly.
1: Yes.
0: Yes, all right.

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2: On and off shower chances eventually taper off late tonight and into your Sunday. I'm WSMU4 First Alert meteorologist Darius Mack. We're going to be looking at a dreary night ahead, and a few of those spotty showers will still be around. I think tomorrow morning, there still could be some spotty showers, but the later you go into the day, it is going to be trending drier. And temperatures will make a run towards the 70s by the afternoon. We'll be looking at even drier weather next week.
0: The golden era of the Opry is brought to you by the Tennessee State Museum, where history is a state of wonder.

0: Hello, everybody. This is Art Devine, inviting you to join us for more great country entertainment from the world-famous Grand Ole Opry in Nashville, Tennessee. In a moment, you'll be hearing Jimmy Newman, Pretty Marion Worth, Billy Walker, String Bean, the Kentucky Wonder, the Browns, and Miss Del Wood. And now, let's welcome Jimmy Newman.
1: Leave the door unlocked tonight, 'cause I ain't a-coming home.

0: Without further ado, let's welcome a very beautiful young lady that records for Columbia Records. Let's make her feel real welcome. Here she is, Miss Marion Ware.
1: Yes, sir.

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He has a brand new album for Columbia that's going real, real well. Also, a hit that he's coming off of called Cross the Brazos at Waco. Here he is, Mr. Billy Walker, to sing it for you.

0: 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Cotton is 20 cents a pound, and with meat 90 cents a pound, so says string bean. Let's see if he can render this for us right now.
1: Thank you, dude.

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I'm getting hot now. 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But the very next day, you have to buy it back. 90 cents a pound in a paper sack. 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

Next on our show, we have some wonderful people. 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You'll enjoy the performance very much. The wonderful people, the Browns. How about it? Yeah.

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It's called Ballin' the Jack. Here's Miss Del Wood on the 88.

Thank you very much, Miss Del Wood. Real fine, ball in the jack, and Lightning was doing exactly that, too. He almost got a hitch in his get-along, though, while he was doing it, I'll tell you for sure. Here's a song for all the rice-eating people, Louisiana, and anybody that would like rice, possibly. It's an Oriental-type song that goes like this.

I'll tell you what, fellas, I would like to hear an instrumental from all of you guys right now. Oh, and that is a jewel, too. Here's Lloyd to do it on the steel guitar, the Panhandle Rag.

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3: Nashville. NBC News Radio, I'm Jim Forbes. FEMA is urging residents across the Southeast to remain cautious as remnants of Hurricane Isaias weaken and move further inland. The National Weather Service says the storm is now breaking apart over central Alabama and making landfall last night near Destin, Florida, as a Category 2 hurricane. Four people have been killed, two in Florida, and two in Alabama. And officials in Saudi Arabia say 12 people are dead after Houthi militants in Yemen launched an attack on the kingdom's main airport. Multiple news agencies reported the international airport in Riyadh was evacuated after a loud blast was heard Saturday. Saudi officials now confirm a dozen people are dead and over 300 are injured. A senior Houthi official says the attack on the airport was in retaliation to recent Saudi airstrikes. I'm Jim Forbes.
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4: On and off shower chances eventually taper off late tonight and into your Sunday. I'm WSMU4 First Alert meteorologist Darius Mack. We're going to be looking at a dreary night ahead, and a few of those spotty showers will still be around. I think tomorrow morning there still could be some spotty showers, but the later you go into the day, it is going to be trending drier. And temperatures will make a run towards the 70s by the afternoon. We'll be looking at even drier weather next week.
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All right, we're going to get our bass player to come around now and sing one called The How Mountain Girls Can Love. This is Mike Summers on the bass. Give him a hand if you will.

0: Cannon Creek, Bluegrass, everybody. Sounding good tonight. This is their first time here at Sutton Old Time Music Hour and a great start to the show. And we look forward to hearing more from them coming up here in just a moment. This first portion of Sutton Old Time Music Hour has been a service of D.T. 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And we thank the fine folks at D.T. McCall & Sons for sponsoring this portion of Sutton Old Time Music Hour. 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

All right, we're going to introduce this guy over here coming up with guitar. He is filling in for us tonight for our guitar player. We really appreciate him. This is Mr. Brad Frazier, and he's going to do you one now.

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Folks, as I mentioned at the beginning of the show, this program is recorded to air on 60 syndicated stations that broadcast our show worldwide. At this time, we'd like to recognize six of those stations. They are WLSC, 1240 AM, Loras, South Carolina, 1300 KPMI, Bemidji, Minnesota, WCBL, AM 1290 in Benton, Kentucky, AM 1670, 1690, and 1710, Washington, and Bentleyville, Pennsylvania, CountryRageRadio.com in Knoxville, Tennessee, and WSM, Nashville, Tennessee, home of the world-famous Grand Ole Opry. Let's give these stations a nice round of applause for airing our program. And we thank all the radio stations that broadcast our show, and we also invite the listening audience to come pay us a visit here in Granville, Tennessee, and tour the museum and the homestead, and learn more about the Cumberland River and Granville's steamboat days, where you can enjoy the video of stories told by local citizens, and you can step into a one-room schoolhouse, too. Veterans are honored in the military room, and you can also see a pictorial history of families, businesses, churches, and more. And before you leave us here in Granville, be sure to stop in here at the T.B. 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Cola, and a moon pie, or maybe some of Miss Beverly Sutton's world-famous chicken salad. 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

0: Thank you. Thank you, thank you.
1: All right. Mr. Patrick Fuller, this is a tall guy right here with Melon. We're going to do you one now called Carolina in the Pines.

0: Gotcha.
1: Yeah, Cannon Creek Bluegrass trying to throw me for a curve. But they are actually knocking it out of the park tonight. They're doing a great job for us, and we'll catch up with them with more music in just a moment. 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And now we turn our attention back to the Wildwood Resort Corner Stage and more great music from Cannon Creek Bluegrass.

Some bluegrass Patsy Cline right there. Love it. Cannon Creek Bluegrass just doing a fantastic job tonight. We have had so much fun with them this evening. This final portion of Sutton Old Time Music Hour has been brought to you by Discover Tennessee Trails and Byways. From foot tapping, soul-stirring music, to I've died and gone to heaven cooking, to inspiring scenic scenes, start your Made in Tennessee road trip at tntrailsandbyways.com. And we thank the good folks at the Tennessee Department of Tourism Development for sponsoring this final portion of Sutton Old Time Music Hour. Hey, let's keep that applause going, everybody, for our five wonderful segment sponsors for tonight's show. They are D.T. McCall & Sons, Wilson Bank & Trust, Rackley Roofing, Advanced Propane, and the Tennessee Department of Tourism Development. We also want to thank our volunteers behind the counter. My name is Matt Griffin, and it has been an honor to be with all of you this evening. Tonight's Sutton Old Time Music Hour has been brought to you in part by Wildwood Resort and Marina in Granville, Tennessee, only a mile away from the T.B. Sutton General Store. Wildwood offers 33 accommodations, including a 14-room inn, 8 cabins, a 4-room lodge, 6 vintage Airstreams, a modular lake home, and even a floating harbor cottage. 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The restaurant has been expanded, and an event room is available to serve corporate leadership retreats, weddings, family reunions, and other events. Wildwood Resort and Marina is where you want to be. We have had a fantastic audience here tonight at Sutton Old Time Music Hour. Folks, have y'all had a good time this evening? And what do you think about this inaugural visit from our band tonight? Do you like them? Well, let's head right back up to the Wildwood Resort corner stage for one more song as we let Cannon Creek Bluegrass take us on home tonight.

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Sutton General Store in Granville, Tennessee. 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This is Matt Griffin signing off. And remember, until next time, be good to each other, and God bless.

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2: NBC News Radio, I'm Jim Forbes. FEMA is urging residents across the southeast to remain cautious as remnants of Hurricane Isaias weaken and move further inland. The National Weather Service says the storm is now breaking apart over central Alabama after making landfall last night near Destin, Florida, as a Category 2 hurricane. And Anthropic says one of its AI models submitted a false report about an unsolved murder through a Philadelphia police website. Rob Martier has more.
3: The Philadelphia Police Department said Anthropic notified authorities on October 7th about the incident and explained that the report was a result of an automated testing process. Police said the tip was flagged as spam and was never forwarded to the Real-Time Crime Center for investigation. Police said the false report was submitted through PhillyUnsolvedMurders.com, a website dedicated to unsolved homicides.
2: I'm Jim Forbes.
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1: On and off shower chances eventually taper off late tonight and into your Sunday. I'm WSMU4 First Alert meteorologist Darius Mack. We're going to be looking at a dreary night ahead, and a few of those spotty showers will still be around. I think tomorrow morning, there still could be some spotty showers, but the later you go into the day, it is going to be trending drier. And temperatures will make a run towards the 70s by the afternoon. We'll be looking at even drier weather next week.

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1: NBC News Radio, I'm Jim Forbes. President Trump is calling for new leadership in Kyiv after Ukrainian President Volodymyr Zelensky warned the U.S. fuel deal with Moscow will prolong the war with Russia. Trump said the Ukrainian people need to, quote, elect a new leader. And protesters in New York City marched against ICE Saturday in response to the shooting of a Dominican man in Manhattan. Lisa Salvati has more.
2: Hundreds of protesters in Manhattan's Herald Square shouting, "We want ICE off the streets." They're angry about the shooting of Oscar Belgel. He was struck in the ear and survived and is now in custody. Homeland Security officials say the man weaponized his car against agents during a stop. There was a 5-year-old boy in the back seat of the car as agents opened fire, but DHS says the agents did not know the boy was there.
1: I'm Jim Forbes.
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1: On and off shower chances eventually taper off late tonight and into your Sunday. I'm WSMU4 First Alert meteorologist Darius Mack. We're going to be looking at a dreary night ahead, and a few of those spotty showers will still be around. I think tomorrow morning there still could be some spotty showers, but the later you go into the day, it is going to be trending drier. And temperatures will make a run towards the 70s by the afternoon. We'll be looking at even drier weather next week.

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1: NBC News Radio, I'm Jim Forbes. At least four people are dead after the first hurricane of the Atlantic season makes landfall. Hurricane Isaias hit the Florida Panhandle Friday night, where it caused damage that has been described as catastrophic. Isaias killed two people in Florida and two in Alabama, including two who died of falling trees. The storm weakened as it moved inland. And officials in Saudi Arabia say 12 people are dead and about 300 are wounded after Houthi militants in Yemen launched an attack on an airport in Riyadh. Operations at the international airport in Riyadh were suspended after Saturday's attack, and travelers were evacuated. One of the victims was reportedly from the U.S. A senior Houthi official says the attack on the airport was in retaliation for recent Saudi airstrikes on civilian targets in Yemen. I'm Jim Forbes.
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1: On and off shower chances eventually taper off late tonight and into your Sunday. I'm WSMU4 First Alert meteorologist Darius Mack. We're going to be looking at a dreary night ahead, and a few of those spotty showers will still be around. I think tomorrow morning there still could be some spotty showers, but the later you go into the day, it is going to be trending drier. And temperatures will make a run towards the 70s by the afternoon. We'll be looking at even drier weather next week.

0: Hey, thank you. Yeah, yeah. Hey, get it. Help, help, help. Hey, get it. Hey, thank you. Get it. Hey, get it.
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0: Greetings, friends. We welcome you to the Sacred Name broadcast, presented by the Assemblies of Yahweh of Bethel, Pennsylvania. I'm Elder Jacob O. Meyer, proclaiming the revealed personal name of our Heavenly Father Yahweh and the good news of the Kingdom of the Heavens.
1: The Ark is telling us something. Wood will be consumed by fire. Metal will become harder and more durable when heated. The dross or the impurities in the metal will be driven out by heat or by trying. Listen, brethren, no Elohim can stand before Yahweh's word. No foreign, no idol, no kind of Elohim can stand before Yahweh's word. Yahweh is the creator. All the Elohim of the nations are idols. Psalm 96:5. And they're called Achrei. In the Ten Commandments, it says, you shall have no other Elohim before me, but the word is Achrei. I am the first and the last, and you have brought in figments of imagination after me. And so I won't tolerate any idol image, any representation of Yahweh. Having the ark near and remaining sinful brought about bubonic plague and tumors in 1 Samuel 5:6. But the hand of Yahweh was heavy on them of Ashdod, and he destroyed them and struck them with tumors, even Ashdod and the borders of it. Now remember, these are city-states. They had a local king, like they had in Germany, where they had those provinces that were little kingdoms. The Hohenzollerns, the last royal family of Germany, was called Hohenzollern, and they had a small kingdom, and they were highwaymen. They charged tax for people to journey through their kingdom, and if you didn't pay the tax, they sent their army and they wiped out the caravan or the party, and they took all their wealth and money. That's where these Hohenzollerns got their wealth, and eventually they became the kings of Germany. That ended in 1918, however, when the Kaiser abdicated. And so it says he struck them with tumors, even Ashdod and the borders of it, the city-state of Ashdod. Then the men of Ashdod saw that it was so, they said, the ark of Elohim shall not remain with us, for the hand, his hand is heavy on us. They didn't use Yahweh's name, but they indicated must be another mighty one in that box. And on Dagon our Elohim, and so they send him away to Gath, inland. And they carried the ark there, and lo and behold, the hand of Yahweh was against Gath. He afflicted the men of the city, small and great. Tumors broke out on them. And so they sent the ark to Ekron. But when the Ekronites saw that the ark was coming, they cried out and said, wait a minute, you're not going to bring this curse on us. Send it back where it came from. Send it to Israel. It belongs to Israel. If it's going to bring a curse on us and kill us, then you better send it back where it came from. And so they asked counsel, and it says that they decided they'll send the ark back, send away the ark of Elohim, and let it go again to its own place, that it does not kill us and our people. For there was a deadly destruction, deadly plague throughout all the city, and the hand of Elohim was very heavy there, and the men that did not die were afflicted with tumors, and the cry of the city went up to heaven. Bubonic plague? Well, probably. Why do we say that? Because the diviners, the priests and the diviners of these pagan mighty ones, said, when you send the ark back, then you shall send 5 golden tumors, something that looks like the tumor that's on us, and 5 golden mice. But the word Akbar, number 5909, Akbar, also can be translated mouse or rat. And as a consequence, it comes from the word 5908, which means gnawing or nibbling. And the rats and the mice are gnawers, and they're the ones that carry bubonic plague. Nothing like this is stated in the 5th chapter, but the priest and the diviner said, we sense that here is where the plague is coming from the mice or the rats that are swarming over the land at the present time. And so as an atonement sacrifice, we have to send 5 golden tumors for the 5 cities of the Philistines and 5 golden mice or rats, Akbarim, for the atonement of the animals from which we sense is coming this plague upon us. And so here we see then, especially verse 5, the censer with the live coals cast into the earth, and the voices speak, which are again indicated in the 9th chapter of Revelation, verses 20 and 21. And the rest of mankind who were not killed with these plagues repented not of the works of their hands, that they should not worship demons. Are people worshiping demons today? All you need to do is look up these terms of the common terms that are used for the mighty ones of the nations around us, and you'll find that yes, they are worshiping demons, they're not worshiping Yahweh. And the idols of gold and of silver and of brass and of stone and of wood, which neither can see nor hear nor walk, and they repented not of their murders, nor of their sorceries, nor of their fornication, nor of their thefts. These people are persistent in violating Yahweh's law. And what will that persistence get them? Revelation chapter 16, verse 8. And the fourth, this is the vile plagues now, the bowl plagues, poured out his bowl upon the sun, and it was given to it to scorch men with fire. There's a nova of the sun. This past week, there was an article in the paper that said that we're on a collision course with an asteroid that should strike the Earth in about the year 2030. And I chuckled when I read it, and you have that precisely spelled out already. Oh, it's going to be about the size of a nuclear bomb if it hits, they said. And I thought to myself, it depends what the substance is. It might be worse. It might be a hydrogen bomb. Something like this was what terminated the age of the dinosaurs. Velikovsky was always a proponent. Emmanuel Velikovsky was always a proponent of catastrophism. And he showed how probably the Earth traveling through asteroids was responsible for

0: And so there it looks like there will be a nova of the sun, because in Isaiah 30 verse 26 it describes that the heat of the sun will be like 7 days before the second coming of Yahshua. And they were scorched with great heat, and they blasphemed the name of Yahweh that has the power over these plagues, and they repented not to give him glory. And now the verses 10 and 11 say, the fifth poured out his bowl upon the throne of the beast. Well, where will that be? Undoubtedly in Europe, maybe the European Common Market headquarters, perhaps New York City, the United Nations. And his kingdom was darkened like it was in Exodus 10:21. The plague of darkness upon Egypt. And they gnawed their tongues for pain. Darkness is a painful darkness. So it goes from a nova to darkness. And they blasphemed the Elohim of heaven because of their pains and their sores, and they repented not of their works. Why is Yahweh so angry? Because they have accepted the mark of the beast. And that will be the last great message that will be preached by WMLK, warning the people that Yahshua is about to return to establish Yahweh's kingdom. Get ready for it. What was Yahshua's message in Mark chapter 1, verse 14? He came preaching the good tidings of Yahweh in verse 15, saying, the time is fulfilled, the kingdom of Yahweh is at hand. Repent and believe in the good tidings. Get ready for it. And so when the world turns its back against Yahweh and against his message, then Yahweh begins to judge very severely, even to the point where they gnaw their tongues for pain and blaspheme the Elohim of heaven. Curses to Yahweh, they'll be saying. Curses to this Yahweh because of their pains and sores, and they won't repent and get ready to receive Yahshua. When those curiosity seekers, the Israelites, looked into the ark, the Israelites of Kiryat Yearim looked into the ark, 50,070 died. 1 Samuel chapter 6, verse 19, and he struck down some of the men of, not Kiryat Yearim, I shouldn't say that, Beth Shemesh, excuse my lapse there. He struck down some of the men of Beth Shemesh because they looked into the ark of Yahweh. He struck of the people 50,070 men, and the people mourned because Yahweh had struck the people with a great slaughter. And the men of Beth Shemesh said, who is able to stand before Yahweh? Let's send it away immediately. And he sent messengers to the inhabitants of Kiryat Yearim, saying, the Philistines have brought us back the ark of Yahweh. Come down and fetch it away. We don't want to have it here. And the men of Kiryat Yearim came and fetched the ark, and then they put it in the house of Abinadab on the hill.
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0: Don't take the law of Yahweh lightly as a mere curiosity. Obey it faithfully from the heart. 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

0: while you're a sinner, because you're going to find exactly the same thing will happen as happened to Uzzah in 2 Samuel 6, verses 1 to 15. But I'd like for us to go to 1 Chronicles, the parallel passage in 1 Chronicles chapter 13, verse 1. David consulted with the captains of thousands and hundreds, even with every leader, and David said to all the assembly, "If it seems good to you, then let's go and bring the ark of Yahweh back to us. Let's bring it into our city, the city of David." And David went up and all Israel to Baalah, that is Kiriath Yearim, which belongs to Judah, and to bring back the ark of Elohim, of Yahweh, that sits above the cherubim, that is called by the name of Yahweh specifically. And he carried the ark of Elohim upon a new cart and brought it out of the house of Abinadab. And Uzzah and Ahio, Uzzah means strength in Hebrew, and Ahio means he is my brother. And David and all Israel played before Elohim with all their might, with all these musical instruments. When they came to the threshing floor of Kedon, Uzzah put forth his hand to hold the ark because the oxen stumbled. And the anger of Yahweh was kindled against Uzzah, and he struck him down because he had put his hand to the ark. Was he a cleansed priest? No. He was just a poor ox cart driver. He had no business putting his hand. He was not sanctified, not a sanctified person, evidently. So he put his hand on it. He had good intentions. Steady the ark. I've seen things flipped off a pickup truck a number of times, going over bumps. But he died there before Yahweh. David was displeased. Why did it happen? We're bringing the ark back to us. Why should this happen? So we had to restudy the scriptures and find out that you don't put the ark on a cart, although the Philistines, without knowledge, did that and sent it back to Israel out of Philistia. But you carry the ark. The priests have to carry the ark. And in verse 12 of chapter 15, "And said to them, you are the heads of the fathers' houses of the Levites. Sanctify yourselves. Anyone that's not sanctified and touches the commandments, the law of Yahweh, is going to perish." Brethren, the ark is speaking today. How are we listening? Do we think religion is just a game? I sense that sometimes. But David had to read the Bible carefully and determine that, yes, it has to be carried. The poles are in the ark. It must be borne. It can't be put on a cart. It can't be hauled around. It has to be cherished. Something careful has to be done with it. Can't be bumped around. It has to be carried by the Levites. And the Levites have to be sanctified in order to do it. And so it says, "For because you bore it not at the first, Yahweh our Elohim made a breach upon us." That's Perez Uzzah. "For that he sought him, we sought him not according to the ordinance." So even David was wrong. And David recognized with the death of Uzzah that something was wrong. And the answer was a poor ox cart driver is not sanctified to touch this ark, and therefore Yahweh zapped him. Same thing happened to Nadab and Abihu when they offered strange fire before the ark. The ark is called the Ark of the Testimony or the Ark of the Covenant. You can read that in Exodus 30 verse 6. We saw it in chapter 25 already. And Exodus 31, 7, and Exodus 40, 3 to 5, and verse 20, for example. The word testimony is number 5715, and it's Eidoth. Ayin Seri Dalith Shurik Tau, without Dagesh Lane in it, Eidoth. And it's the feminine of number 5708, Ayin Seri Dalith, Eid, like Ed. And it concretely means a witness, abstractly testimony, and therefore being a witness and a testimony, although it is mute and cannot speak with a voice, its symbology is indeed marvelous, and it speaks to our hearts. Numbers chapter 10. Numbers chapter 10, verse 33. And they set forward from the mount of Yahweh 3 days' journey. And the ark of the covenant of Yahweh went before them, 3 days' journey, to see God a resting place for them. And the cloud of Yahweh was over them by day when they set forward from the camp. And so the ark went ahead of Israel. And it specified where they should camp. Now, the smallest book in the Bible, the rabbis call Numbers 10, 35, and 36. And it says, it has a great message. It came to pass when the ark set forward that Moses said, "Rise up, O Yahweh, and let your enemies be scattered, and let them that hate you flee before you." So they had no worries that the ark is going to be captured, because any enemy that touched the ark is going to be stopped instantly. That's how they trusted. And so the ark led Israel. Does the ark lead you today? And are you listening to its voice, to the symbology that I brought out this morning? The ark does speak to me. And it speaks in such a way that it says, "Strive for perfection. You shall be perfect as your Father in heaven is perfect." And when it rested, he said, "Return, O Yahweh, to the 10,000s of the thousands of Israel." And so Israel then made way and surrounded the ark and protected it. But on the road, they trusted in. Anyone who touches the ark is going to be zapped. There was nothing in the ark except 4 objects, which were very significant. I could take the passages from the Old Testament to show what was in the ark, but turn to Hebrews 9:4. Having a golden altar of incense and the ark of the covenant, that's in the Holy of Holies. I've explained many times how the curtain was drawn back and the golden altar on which incense was offered every day was then rejoined to the Holy of Holies on the day of Yom Kippur. And the ark of the covenant overlaid all around with gold, in which was a golden pot holding the manna. Moses said Exodus 16, that Israel should collect the pot of manna and put it in the ark, and it would be there as a witness, a memorial. And Aaron's rod that budded, and the tables of the covenant. There were 4 items: the pot of manna, Aaron's rod that budded, and the 2 tablets bearing Yahweh's covenant. That was all that was in the ark. Does the ark speak to you? I hope you're able to listen today. Although a mute and inanimate object, it contains the spoken words of Yahweh. And it does speak to me today, and I hope it speaks to you also. In Exodus chapter 25, verse 22, "And there I will meet with you, and I will commune with you from above the mercy seat. That's above the Kapareth, above the ark, the box that holds Yahweh's testimony. I'll speak with you from between the two cherubim which are upon the ark of the testimony of all things which I give you in commandment to the children of Israel. Now Moses transmitted all of that, and we have it here in our book. All the commandments are here. That's all we need to know about getting to the kingdom of Yahweh. Will we approach it truthfully, in an attitude of conversion, in an attitude of dedication, with all sincerity? We cannot approach the ark, the commandments of Yahweh, in lightness, in frivolity. Let us hear the testimony as Yahweh spoke it, and then let us tremble at its message. Isaiah chapter 66, verse 2. For all these things has my hand made, and we must recognize as Yahweh making us. He is our creator. And so all these things came to be, says Yahweh. But to this man will I look, even to him that is poor. Poor in spirit, we could say, of a contrite spirit, of a spirit, of an attitude that is always contrite, and that trembles at my word. So we must seek conversion. We must repent of our sins. An attitude, a contrite heart, will be a repentant heart. And when we read the word, we should read it as Yahweh's true message to humankind, and tremble inside at Yahweh's power and his manifestation of his word, his voice, that he included in the ark. May Yahweh bless you.
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4: On and off shower chances eventually taper off late tonight and into your Sunday. I'm WSMU 4 First Alert meteorologist Darius Mack. We're going to be looking at a dreary night ahead, and a few of those spotty showers will still be around. I think tomorrow morning there still could be some spotty showers, but the later you go into the day, it is going to be trending drier. And temperatures will make a run towards the 70s by the afternoon. We'll be looking at even drier weather next week.

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6: I'm First Alert meteorologist Melanie Layden. A few lingering showers this morning, but we should dry out by lunchtime. We'll see increasing sunshine throughout the day. High temperatures only in the low to mid 70s this afternoon. But we're back in the 80s tomorrow and most of next week.
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7: Welcome to America's Gospel Music. I'm David Reeves, and for the next 30 minutes, we're focusing on the Word of God. You know, I've spent a good part of my life studying the Bible alongside the evidence in the rocks and the stars and the fossils, and I'll tell you what I've found. That book holds up. You know, empires tried to burn it, scholars tried to bury it, and it's still here. It's the most translated, the most tested book in history. These songs are about that book and the God who speaks through it. I'm coming to you from the studios at the Wonders Center and Science Museum in Dixon, Tennessee. So sit back, turn it up, and let's open the Word of God together. Let's start with a modern classic built on Psalm 119, verse 105. Thy word is a lamp unto my feet and a light unto my path. A lamp in that day lit about one step ahead. It was a tiny oil lantern. Not the whole road. You could just see the next step, which is usually all the Lord gives us. But it's always enough. Amy Grant and Michael W. Smith wrote this song together in the 1980s. 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

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All right, here's a happy little piece of history. Dale Evans, the cowgirl, Roy Rogers' wife, wrote this song, and in 1955, it went all the way up the pop charts. A gospel song about the Bible on mainstream American radio. This one's performed by Don Cordell. Here's The Bible Tells Me So.

All right. Philip Bliss wrote our next song in 1874. It was for the first issue of a little Sunday school paper called Words of Life. 2 years later, Bliss and his wife were killed in a train wreck, and he was only 38 years old. But you know, the song outlived him by a century and a half. Sing Them Over Again to Me, Wonderful Words of Life. 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

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Nobody actually knows who wrote this next hymn. When it appeared in a London collection in 1787, the author was listed only as K, one letter. Two centuries of detective work have not settled it, but almost every line is scripture. Fear not, I am with thee. I will never leave thee nor forsake thee. The author disappeared, but left us the promises. 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

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Our next song was written by Linda Shazo. This one gets credited to the man who made it famous more often than to the woman who wrote it. But her subject is the scriptures themselves. Holy words, long preserved, handed down across the centuries, but they were handed down at real cost and changing hearts still to this day. This is performed by Michael W. Smith. Here's Ancient Words.

Bart Millard of Mercy Me went to bed one night convinced that he had nothing left to say. He woke at 3 a.m. with words coming, and he wrote them in a journal. Weeks later, he showed them to his producer, and they finished the song in about half an hour. It's a piano and a plea. Word of God, speak. Performed by Mercy Me, here's Word of God, Speak.

0: I'm David Reeves, and what a powerful time we've had together with the songs of God's Word. But you know, here's the thing about this book. It doesn't just inform you. It will find you. It will tell you the truth about who we are. We're sinners. But about who God is, holy and merciful all at once. And it tells what He did about it. That's the gospel. And the Bible says it plainly. Jesus Christ came into this world, lived a perfect life, died on the cross for our sins, and rose again the third day according to the scriptures, so that anyone who calls on Him can be forgiven and given eternal life. The book in your hands is the Word of God written. The Savior it points to is the Word made flesh. Turn from your sin and trust in Him, and then open that book and read it. It will light your next step and the one after that. If you'd like prayer, email us at prayer@davidreeves.com. That's prayer@davidreeves.com. I'm David Reeves, and I'll catch you next time. Until then, keep looking up. Truly, the heavens declare the glory of God. So what are you waiting for? Come on out to the Wonder Center and Science Museum, just 35 minutes from downtown Nashville. 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
5: As we look at Luke chapter 6, verses 47 through 49, Jesus here encourages us to build our lives on His Word. We understand the importance of hearing what God says and putting it into practice. Jesus said that those who do that are deemed wise. The flip side is that those who hear the Word of God and do not do it are considered foolish. I want us to think for a minute or two in our study today about the theme, Built to Last. And as we think about this theme together, I want to begin by emphasizing the importance of building our lives on the Lord. And really what we're talking about is developing a firm foundation for life. I want to read for you what Jesus said again in verse 47 down through verse 49. Here's what the Lord said. Whoever comes to me and hears my sayings and does them, I will show you whom he is like. He is like a man building a house who dug deep and laid the foundation on the rock. And when the flood arose, the stream beat vehemently against the house and could not shake it, for it was founded on the rock. But he who heard and did nothing is like a man who built a house on the earth without a foundation, against which the stream beat vehemently, and immediately it fell, and the ruin of that house was great. Think for a minute or two about the resolve to build our lives on the Lord. I think what Jesus is saying here is, it's important to have a good foundation for life. If you don't have a good foundation, then in all probability, you're looking at failure. And so as I think about the resolve to build our lives on the Lord, there are two things that come to mind. First of all, I want to encourage us to make Jesus the cornerstone of life. If Jesus is the cornerstone of your life, everything is going to rest on Him. Solomon said, "Trust in the Lord with all your heart and lean not unto your own understanding. In all your ways acknowledge Him, and He will direct your paths." An emphasis on trusting God, building our lives around Him. We understand that faith comes by hearing, and hearing by the Word of God. And so, in order for us to trust in the Lord, we've got to spend time in His Word. And thus, if we do that, then we will naturally rest our lives upon Him. So Jesus has to be the cornerstone of life. You know, the psalmist said many, many years ago, "Except the Lord build the house, those who labor, labor in vain." To make Jesus the cornerstone upon which everything rests in your life. And then there's a second thing I want to suggest. And that is, we ought to resolve to make Jesus the core of our life. If Jesus is the cornerstone of your life, everything's going to rest on Him. If He is the core of your life, everything is going to revolve around Him. Let me give you an example of what I'm talking about. In Colossians chapter 3, Paul, of course, is writing to New Testament Christians. And he said, "If then you are risen with Christ, seek those things which are above, where Christ is sitting at the right hand of God. Set your affection, set your mind on things above and not on things which are upon this earth." He said, "For you are dead, and your life is hidden with Christ in God." In verse 4 he said, "And when Christ, who is our life, shall appear, then you shall also appear with Him in glory." And the emphasis there ought to be on Christ, who is our life. If you will build your life on the Lord, make Him the cornerstone, and then the core of your life. When Jesus is the core, everything revolves around Him. In other words, He's the hub. Now sometimes we talk about core strength. And we're going to talk more about that in a moment or two. But to develop core strength in the Lord, to make sure that our lives are revolving around Him, that He is the hub, the center of everything. Isn't that what He said in Matthew chapter 6? "Seek first the kingdom of God and His righteousness, and all these things shall be added unto you." You see, if Jesus is first in your life, everything else is just going to fall into place. And so, in Luke chapter 6, Jesus is saying, what you need to do is make sure that your life is built on a good, firm foundation. Jesus needs to be the cornerstone of your life. He needs to be the core of your life. So you need to resolve to build on Him. What are the repercussions of not building on the Lord? Well, they're catastrophic. Listen, if you would, again to what Jesus said. In verse 48, those who hear the word of God and do it, those who build their lives on the Lord, He said, He's like a man building a house who dug deep, laid the foundation on the rock. When the flood arose, the stream beat vehemently against the house and could not shake it, for it was founded on the rock. But he who heard and did nothing is like a man who built a house on the earth without a foundation, against which the stream beat vehemently, And immediately it fell, and the ruin of that house was great. Note, if you would, that phrase, the ruin of that house was great. If you don't build your house, or if you don't build your life on the Lord, I promise you, the consequences are catastrophic. Not just now, but eternally. So make sure that you build your life on the Lord. Make sure that He is at the apex of your life. That everything is revolving around Him. That everything rests on Him. Now, let me talk for just a minute or two in the second place about fortifying our lives. How can we withstand the storms of life? You see, Jesus in verses 48 and 49 talks about the storms that will come. And I want to assure you, the storms of life, they will come. I promise you they'll come. We've just launched out into a new year. We talk about 2014 and all the expectations, the excitement, the anticipation. Well, there are a lot of positive things to think about in the future, and all of us probably have great expectations for what lies ahead. But there's a flip side to that. There are also negative things that can and will occur. Let me just give you some examples of what I'm talking about. Did you know when you think about the storms that will come? Jesus said, the rains descended, the floods came, and beat upon that house. The first potential storm that you may face in this new year may have to do with your family. Ever thought about how many marriages are in trouble? Sometimes we talk about the world. And we understand that there are a lot of folks in the world whose marriages are coming apart at the seams. But I'm not so naive as to think that those within the church don't sometimes have problems, maritally speaking. And yet a lot of those marital problems could be corrected if we as husbands would love our wives as Christ loved the church. If we would be the spiritual leader that God has called upon us to be in the home based on Ephesians chapter 6 verse 4. But there are problems that will come to our families. What about your children? 2014 may make you a very happy person when it comes to your offspring. On the other hand, they may break your heart because of things they say, because of things they do, because of places they will go. I know what Paul said, children, obey your parents in the Lord, for this is right. Well, idealistically, we hope and pray all children will do that. But sometimes that doesn't happen. So what Jesus is saying, when it comes to the storms of life and your family, you better dig deep. Listen again to what he said about the man building a home. He said he dug deep and laid the foundation. You want your family to withstand the pressures and the trials and the tribulations that this world will throw at them, you better dig deep. I promise you, you better dig deep. What about your friends? All of us are blessed with friends. Solomon talks about there is a friend that sticketh closer than a brother. That doesn't always happen. In Psalm 55, the psalmist talks about somebody that had literally gutted him. He said, we took sweet counsel together. They worshiped together. He said his words were smoother than butter, but war was in his heart. What are you going to do when a friend, a confidant, somebody that has been with you through thick and thin, somebody that has always stood by you, what are you going to do? if problems arise between you and that person? What if you have a falling out with somebody that you have deemed closer than a family member? How are you going to react to that? Well, I know. Biblically speaking, you want to reconcile. When those problems occur, they can shake your faith. And what Jesus is saying is, you better dig deep. Did you know that there are people in the church that have quit? They have walked away from Christianity because a friend or somebody within the church didn't treat them like they thought they should have been treated. They have allowed some petty argument or misunderstanding to destroy their faith. Jesus is saying, you better dig deep and you better lay a foundation. What about failing health? Who's to say that we won't sit in a physician's office in 2014 and hear the sobering words, we have cancer? Who's to say that won't happen to any one of us? Or some other type of debilitating illness? What are you going to do when you are face to face with that physician and he tells you, there's nothing I can do? You remember Isaiah the prophet? When he was told to go to Hezekiah the king, and he said, set your house in order, for you shall die and not live. You better dig deep. You may find out in this next year that you've got heart problems, that you have hypertension, that you have Parkinson's disease, that you have cancer. The Bible talks about a woman in the book of Mark in chapter 5 that had a blood disease. For 12 years, she had been debilitated by this disease. And she had gone to many physicians and spent all the money she had. And the Bible says she grew worse rather than getting better. Now, what are you going to do if, as we come to the end of this year, the Lord willing, your physical condition has continued to deteriorate and you are not the man or the woman or the young person you thought you were a year ago? You better dig deep. You better make sure you have a strong foundation to withstand. Because Jesus said the rains will come, the floods will come, and you better be able to withstand them. That's why you need to build your life on the Lord. That's why you better make sure that your life rests on the Lord and that everything revolves around Him. What about failures? We're not immune to failure. I can tell you about a lot of folks that have failed in life. Sometimes we fail. We make grievous mistakes. Mistakes that we would say would never happen. But they did happen. We say, that'll never happen to me. Lo and behold, it happens. So what are we going to do? Walk away, give up, quit? You better dig deep. Do you remember when David sinned with Bathsheba? David had the humility of heart to say, I have sinned against the Lord. In Psalm 51, he said, against you and you only have I sinned and done this great wickedness. You better dig deep. You better have a good foundation, because if you make mistakes and you stumble and fall in this life, you have to have the resolve to get up and dust yourself off and say, I'm not going to stay down. I'm going to do what's right. What about fatalities? Last week I talked about the number of people that we lost here at Olive Branch. Did you know that we haven't even finished the first week of January 2014? I've already been to two funeral services, Friday and yesterday. Don't tell me fatalities won't come. Don't tell me people won't lose loved ones. And don't tell me they won't be young either. the funeral yesterday, 42 years of age. What are you going to do when you stare death in the face? What are you going to do if you lose your mama or your daddy or your son or daughter, God forbid, in the coming year? What are you going to do if you lose somebody close to you over the next few months? You better dig deep. You better not allow death to drive a wedge between you and God. What you need to do is learn. You need to understand that death is common to all people. It is appointed unto man once to die, after this cometh the judgment. Death will come. Look at the track record. It speaks for itself. I mean, to think that we haven't even finished the first week of January, and I've already been to 2 funerals. If the Lord allows me to live, wonder how many more I'll attend. Wonder how many I will preside over. I don't know. But it would be an odd year if I didn't. You better dig deep and you better lay a good foundation. Because as Jesus said, the rains descended, the floods came, and the winds blew and beat upon that house, and it will destroy your faith if you don't. So dig deep. What about finances? What are you going to do if you have some kind of financial reversal over the course of the next 12 months? You going to give up? You going to quit? You say, that never happened to me. Don't be so sure. You remember Job? Job was a wealthy man. Job was an extremely rich man. And yet, in the blink of an eye, he lost his fortune, his flocks. What are you going to do? What are you going to do if your investments don't go as planned? Had somebody tell me just the other day about a well-known coach whose investments have gone south, to borrow his words, to the tune of $20 million. What are you going to do? You better dig deep and you better lay a good foundation. If you don't, you're in trouble. Just that plain and simple. So the storms of life, they will come. I promise you, they will come. What about the consequences? When those storms come, here's the question. How will we react? Now, the storms of life, they can beat you down and they can break you down. It's called erosion. Listen again to what Jesus said. He's like a man building a house who dug deep, laid the foundation on the rock, and when the flood arose, the stream beat vehemently against it and could not shake it, for it was founded on the rock. But he who heard and did nothing is like a man who built a house on the earth without a foundation, against which the stream beat vehemently, and immediately it fell, and the ruin of that house was great. Here's the deal. The storms of life, they're coming. Now, I understand that sometimes we can engage in behavior that warrants certain consequences. But there are some things that are beyond our control. We have no power to prevent. So when the storms of life occur, and they will, there are certain inherent consequences. And those consequences are the storms, they'll beat you down. And they will break you down. Sometimes we talk about being beaten to a pulp. They can grind you to powder. Now, we can allow the storms of life to break our faith or to build our faith. That's why James said in James chapter 1, count it all joy when you fall into manifold trials, knowing that the trying of your faith worketh patience. And the idea is that it brings a sense of perseverance or endurance to life. We learn to overcome and to rise above the difficulties of life. So the storms of life, but here's what I want you to see in the second place. Where or what is our strength for life? Our strength for life is the Lord. That's why I said you need to build your life on the Lord. Now go back and think with me for just a moment about the figures that I used. I said if Jesus is the cornerstone of your life, everything is going to rest on Him. So yes, the storms will come. The floods will come likewise. And they will beat upon you. But you can withstand them. Why? Because your life rests on the Lord. Because everything's revolving around Him. Because there's this core strength that we have. Listen to Paul in Philippians chapter 4, verse 13. I can do all things through Christ who strengthens me. If you have core strength, and I'm talking about that strength that is within, that torso, you can hit a golf ball a mile. If you have core strength, you can withstand the pressures and the trials and the tribulations and the temptations, the storms, if you please, that will come. That's why Paul said, in nothing be anxious, but in everything with prayer and supplication, let your requests be made known unto God. And the peace of God, which passes all understanding, shall guard your hearts and minds in Christ Jesus. I want to ask you a question. Do you have the peace that passes all understanding? If your life has not been built on the Lord, if He's not your cornerstone, if He's not your core, you're in trouble. I'm telling you, you are in trouble. Because the storms are going to come. They'll come in 2014 and they will beat you down. They will break you down if you're not equipped. That's why you've got to dig deep. Now you dig deep and you lay a foundation. You've got strength. There is this sense of resolve. You've got the peace that passes all understanding. In verse 19 of Philippians chapter 4, Paul said, but my God, that's personal. My God shall supply all your need according to His riches in Christ Jesus. If the Lord is what He ought to be in your life, your needs will be met. He'll meet your spiritual needs. He will meet whatever need you have. Why? Because He said He would. In closing today, let me ask this question. Is your life built to last? Now I understand that life's going to eventually give way to death, but I'm just talking about we're going to be here on planet Earth for a certain period of time. So what we've got to do is get by day to day, week to week, month to month, year to year. Is your life built to last, to withstand the storms that are going to come? Jesus said the rains descended, the floods came, the winds beat upon that house, and it fell not. Why? Because it was founded upon the rock. But He said, the flip side is, the rains descended, the floods came and beat upon that house, and it fell, and great was the fall thereof. Why? Because it was not founded upon the rock. 2014 is a reality. I hope and pray that all of us have a great year. But I know there will be storms along the way. What I'm trying to do is to help equip us to meet the storms that come. So again, I ask you the question, is your life built to last? Can you make it? Can you retain your faith when those storms come? The key, dig deep and lay a foundation on the Lord. If you're here today and you're not a child of God, I want to encourage you, that's what you need to do. You need to resolve right now that you're going to become a child of God. I don't know how people make it without the Lord. It's not just a cliche. It's truth. When I see what people go through, Sometimes I don't have answers for every problem. And I promise you, there are some things that people experience in this life that are enough to make angels weep. I don't have all the answers, but I know that God is the answer to all the problems of life. And I've got to trust Him. I've got to resolve to live for Him. I've got to build my life on Him. So if you haven't become a Christian, let me tell you what, you're missing out. Don't let 2014 get by you without the Lord. Here's what you need to do. Believe that Jesus is the Son of God. Jesus said, except you believe that I'm He, you'll die in your sins. And the Lord said, if you die in your sins where I am, there you cannot come. Repent. In other words, give up living in sin. Why do you need to do that? Because Jesus said, except you repent, you will all likewise perish. And then confess with your mouth what you believe in your heart, that Jesus is the Son of God. The Bible says then you need to be baptized into Christ so that all of your sins can be washed away, Acts 22:16. If you'll do that, God will then add you to the church, Acts 2:47. Now please hear me very carefully. I'm not saying if you do that, you won't have any troubles and trials over the course of the next 12 months. But I am saying if you will do that, God will be beside you every step of the way. He'll never leave your side. He'll be with you through thick and thin. Joys and frustrations, highs and lows, fears and frustrations. Whatever you face in this life, the Lord will be with you.
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2: NBC News Radio, I'm Jennifer Kuiper. Former Hurricane Rachel could cause coastal flooding in parts of Southern California today. The post-tropical storm also is expected to bring heavy rainfall to parts of the Southwest. The National Weather Service has issued a coastal flood warning through this afternoon and a high surf advisory with waves up to 7 feet. Jim Forbes says on the opposite side of the country,
3: the remnants of Hurricane Isaias continue pushing north, bringing widespread rain from the southeast into the mid-Atlantic and northeast. Flash flooding remains a concern, especially in the southern Appalachians.
2: Protesters in New York City have marched against ICE after a Dominican man was shot in Manhattan. They're angry about the shooting of Oscar Belgal, who officials claim had weaponized his car against ICE agents during a stop on Thursday. Belgal was struck in the ear but survived and is now in custody. The MLB Championship Series gets underway with the Dodgers visiting the Milwaukee Brewers today. Jennifer Kuiper, NBC News Radio.
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1: I'm WSMV4 First Alert meteorologist Melanie Layden. A few lingering rain showers this morning, but we're drying out around lunchtime. We'll be mostly cloudy today, but increasing sunshine returns later today. Highs only reaching the low to mid-70s, but we are back in the 80s by tomorrow and through most of next week. Be sure to catch a weather update on the free First Alert weather app.

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4: NBC News Radio, I'm Jennifer Kuiper. Pope Leo says he'll undergo surgery this week to remove an early stage growth from his lung. Leo says that recently, during some medical tests, doctors discovered a nodule in his lung and that it was detected at a very early stage. The Pope says the doctors believe it's best to intervene, so he's following their advice. The surgery is scheduled for the coming days. A former hurricane could cause coastal flooding in parts of Southern California today. Rachel is expected to bring heavy rainfall to parts of the Southwest. Meantime, Florida officials are assessing the damage dropped by former Hurricane Isaias. The Bank of America Chicago Marathon is underway in the Windy City with over 55,000 runners from across the globe taking part. Jacob Kiplimo of Uganda is the defending men's champion.
5: Coming back at Chicago, it's my special moment. Winning last day gives me a lot of energy to prepare well.
4: The race winds through more than two dozen Chicago neighborhoods. Jennifer Kuiper, NBC News Radio.
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0: On our last program, Lasier Bradley Jr. began a message titled Comfort in Affliction. This message comes from Psalm 119, verse 71, which reads, "It is good for me that I have been afflicted, that I might learn thy statutes." And after we listen to the following song, Lasier Bradley Jr. will bring us the conclusion of today's message.
1: Behold, I have refined thee, but not with silver. I have chosen thee in the furnace of affliction. Here was a purpose of affliction. I'm refining you. I'm consuming the dross. You're going to come out as gold. I'm going to make something out of you that's beneficial. I have chosen you in the furnace of affliction. That's purpose. That's my design. That's God's purpose for his people. In the furnace of affliction, it is there that you're going to be taught. You see, God is working, though we cannot see it. Over and over again, I've had people say to me, "Well, I just don't see how God can be in this. I don't see how any good can come out of it. Everything seems to be going wrong. I don't see. That's the point, friends. This is not a matter of seeing. This is a matter of believing. This is a matter of trusting God. This is a matter of relying on his word. Whoever could have said, "I can see something good coming out of this event"? Here's a teenage boy that is being sold into slavery. I can see something very worthwhile coming later on. You look at that, you say, that's a tragedy. His own brothers hate him. His own brothers are the ones selling him into slavery. We see this young man as a slave being falsely accused, and he goes to prison. Can't see any good in that. No possibility. No good in that. Can't see it. Oh, but you know the story. Behind the scenes, God was very much at work in Joseph's life. God was fulfilling a purpose that is so involved, we couldn't begin to trace all the avenues of it. The whole scene ultimately involved the redemption of his people. Because through this lineage, ultimately Christ would be born. And everybody had to be in the right place at the right time as God's purposes unfold. But see, it's not enough for me to tell you that if I can't support it with God's word. So let's look at what the scriptures say. Genesis chapter 45. This is Joseph talking to his brothers. Verse 7. "And God sent me before you to preserve you a posterity in the earth and to save your lives by a great deliverance. So now it was not you that sent me hither, but God. And he hath made me a father to Pharaoh and the Lord of all of his house and a ruler throughout all the land of Egypt." Were those brothers involved? Certainly. Did they do what they wanted to do? Yes, they did. They did it out of an evil heart, and they were accountable for their actions. But Joseph said there was something going on behind the scenes that none of us could see. God is the one that sent me before you to preserve a posterity in the earth. Again, somebody said, "Well, that's too deep for me. I can't figure out how they were accountable and still God was orchestrating this event." There's only one thing required. You don't have to figure out all the ramifications. You don't have to say, "I understand that perfectly," but you do have to believe it because that's what God's word says. Chapter 50. Genesis chapter 50, verse 19. "And Joseph said unto them, Fear not." This is after the death of Jacob, and they're now full of anxiety as to how Joseph will react. Maybe they think that he'll treat us differently now that our father's gone. He says, am I in the place of God? But as for you, ye thought evil against me, but God meant it unto good to bring to pass that it is this day to save much people alive. Yes, your motivation was wrong, your actions were wrong, but God meant it for good. That's reassuring, isn't it? Rabbi Kushner in his interview said, don't try to explain to people the why of anything. Just try to console them. Well, there's certainly nothing wrong at that initial moment when a person has been struck with tragedy and a great crisis has touched their life, simply to embrace them in love, assure them that you care, give them all of the help and encouragement necessary. But I tell you, as the days pass, that'll grow pretty thin if they don't have some deeper understanding of what's going on. You see, people need to be taught. Taught what God's Word says, and that's what the psalmist is telling us in this passage, that in his affliction he was learning something from the Word of God that had been extremely beneficial to him. So, affliction is for the good of God's people. Verse 71 says that he gained greater understanding. He learned things that he would never have learned otherwise. Has that not been true in your experience? When have you learned the most? Sometimes you sit down to read the Bible and it just doesn't seem to provide any valuable information at the moment, no great comfort. But I want to tell you, when you're in that time of affliction, when you're pressed down, when you've got heartache and suffering, and you're going to the Bible and praying, Lord, I desperately need help. And then one of those precious promises seems to just jump off the page. And so I've read that many times before, but it was never like it is today. How rich that is, how sweet that is to me, how meaningful that is, how you thank God for it. Or you gain some insight as to what God is doing in the lives of his people when affliction comes. You say, oh yeah, I've always heard about chastisement, but it never really sunk in. I see now that the purpose of chastisement is to change me. And that's worthwhile. That's good. If in my affliction I've learned to hate sin more and love righteousness and to be more conformed to the image of Jesus Christ. Furthermore, we see that he not only gained understanding, learning more of the truth, but he learned to obey it. Doesn't matter how much you've learned, you might be able to write an interesting dissertation about your experience in the time of your affliction and say, this is what all I've learned. But if you never do anything about it, it's not beneficial. But he says, before I was afflicted, I went astray. Now have I kept thy word. I not only learned something, I've done something. I've changed. I'm a different person than I used to be. God has humbled me. God has spoken to me. God has broken my heart. God has helped me to change my priorities. I see what his word says. I see what's expected of me. That's the way I want to live. That's what I want to do. I want to live in the way that's going to bring glory to God. You see, then, affliction is for the good of his people. In verse 75, he says, I know, O Lord, that thy judgments are right. Whatever God determines in these matters, whatever God is doing, Lord, thou art right. I don't have any reason to question it. I don't have any right to challenge it. What God does is right, and that thou in faithfulness hast afflicted me. God is faithful in affliction. First of all, he's faithful in sending affliction at the right time, sending us affliction that we need, and then he's faithful in supporting us in the time of it. How good to be reminded that thou in faithfulness hast afflicted me. Back in verse 65, he says, God has dealt well with thy servant according to thy word. Verse 68, thou art good and doest good. Teach me thy statutes. Ever had conversation with somebody who said, I'm really upset with the Lord. I feel like he's let me down. Have you been tempted to say that at some point in your life? Notice, with all of the trials that this man faced, all of the adversaries even that were seeking his life, all of the troubles that came, he says, Thou hast dealt well with me. Thou art good. He's not questioning the goodness of God. And then, verse 74, they that fear thee will be glad when they see me, because I have hoped in thy word. Now, if you come in contact with somebody who's gone through a lot of trouble, but all they can do is complain about it, you're not particularly glad to see them, are you? You think, here we go again. I'm going to have to hear every detail about every ache and every pain and how unfair it was and how inappropriate it was and why did all this happen to me. But if you see somebody coming and here's a person that's gone through many a trial, but you can tell that that affliction has sweetened their spirit. It's brought them into closer fellowship with God. You delight to see them. They that fear thee will be glad when they see me. Why? Because I've hoped in thy word. Because I didn't allow myself to become bitter. I didn't resent God because he didn't do things exactly as I wanted him to do it. And so, since I've learned something from the word, those that fear God delight to see me coming. Because I can be a blessing in their life. I can be instrumental in giving them guidance and help along the way. Affliction is good for God's people. So we see that it certainly was good with regard to the psalmist experience. But not only so, we can see it in the case of many others. Jonah chapter 2 in the second verse, Jonah prayed and said, I cried by reason of mine affliction unto the Lord, and he heard me. Out of the belly of hell cried I, and thou heardest my voice. But somebody might say, didn't Jonah get himself into this mess? Indeed he did. He was going the wrong direction. Rather than obeying God, he bought passage on a ship to go in the opposite direction from which God had commanded him to go. But did not God send the affliction? Absolutely. He sent the storm. The trouble was of Jonah's own making. And sometime you will be afflicted as a result of having gone astray. You've gotten yourself into the mess. But do you not desperately need the Lord in that very moment? Jonah knew at this point, I need help and only God can give it. I cried unto the Lord. Out of the belly of hell I cried, and he heard me. He heard me. How wonderful when we can see the many examples in Scripture where God's people, under a variety of circumstances, have learned to trust him in the midst of their trials. The Apostle Paul said in Philippians chapter 1, verse 12, but I would that ye should understand, brethren, that the things which happened unto me, that is, he's now a prisoner, not able to travel and circulate the gospel as he would like, but the things that have happened unto me have fallen out rather unto the furtherance of the gospel. The gospel has now found its way into the palace, and many are talking about Jesus Christ. He saw that there was good in his affliction. Good is in view. We seldom can see the good at the time, but it comes back to this matter of believing God. Let's look at Jeremiah chapter 24. Who could possibly imagine that any good was going to come out of the people being disrupted, uprooted from their homeland, carried into captivity? But he says in Jeremiah 24, verse 5, thus saith the Lord, the God of Israel, like these good figs, so will I acknowledge them that are carried away captive of Judah, whom I have sent out of this place into the land of the Chaldeans for their good. They're going into captivity, but it's going to be for their good. For I will set mine eyes upon them for good, and I will bring them again to this land, and I will build them and not pull them down, and I will plant them and not pluck them up. God said concerning this same event that I think good thoughts toward you. The word gives us hope in affliction. See, if you just speculate, if you listen to philosophers that leave God out, that do not respect his word, that come up with their own opinions, no matter how valid those things may appear to be on the surface, if they're not biblically correct, you want to be left in the dark. You want to be terribly confused. But the word gives hope. Verse 92 of Psalm 119 said, unless thy law had been my delights, I should have perished in mine affliction. Unless I had turned to your law, that is, turned to your word, if it had not been my delight, I would have perished. It would have been all over. I would have given up. Think of it. How many times you may have been near to despair and say, I just can't take anymore. But where did you find help? You go to the word of God. You find out God's hand has touched you. You find out the reason of it. God is teaching you. God is training you. God's going to do something for you. Verse 81, my soul fainted for thy salvation, but I hope in thy word. Where does the hope come from? Where does the information come from that we so desperately need? It comes from his word. The word informs us that God is at work. Verse 75, I know, O Lord, that thy judgments are right and that thou in faithfulness has afflicted me. So that's one of the benefits of turning to the word, knowing God has a purpose in this. And that God will be with his people in the time of their affliction. No matter how dark the night, no matter how terrible the burden may be. Oh, we could all think of a variety of things and say, well, if I ever had to face this trouble or that trouble, I don't think I could get through it. And certainly we would have to concede that we cannot of ourselves. But the promise that God will be with us means everything. Isaiah records the words where God says that I was afflicted when you were afflicted. In other words, when you were in your day of trouble, I was there with you. You weren't by yourself. In all their affliction, he too was afflicted. Psalm 34, verse 19. Many are the afflictions of the righteous, but the Lord delivereth him out of them all. The righteous, the people of God, those who are seeking to serve him and honor him, will yet have many afflictions, but he will deliver them. Maybe not in the way that you anticipate, maybe not on your timetable, but in his own way, to the glory of his name and for your good and benefit, he will deliver. The word of God proves to be extremely beneficial and gives us hope in affliction, because we also can learn there that affliction is often a wake-up call. What's he say? Before I was afflicted, I went astray. Sometimes we're going astray and we don't even recognize it. It's like Christian in the Pilgrim's Progress, that when he was over on Bypath Meadow, it appeared for a little while that it was going exactly alongside the way. But soon there was a variance, and it led him off in the wrong direction, where he was soon a prisoner in Doubting Castle. Sometimes we go astray and we haven't even recognized it. We've let up on the reading of God's word. We haven't been diligent in prayer. Our thoughts are consumed with the goals that we've set, the money we want to make, the trips we want to take. the entertainment that we want to be involved in, gradually we've drifted. But affliction comes, trouble strikes. And what is it? It's a wake-up call. God says, you've forgotten me. God says, you've gotten your priorities out of place. You've forgotten, seek ye first the kingdom of God and his righteousness, and all these things shall be added unto you. You learn that from the word. Before I was afflicted, I went astray. Now, I've kept thy word. And certainly, whatever the circumstances, whether we have been brought into this affliction as a result of our own wayward path, because we have gone astray, or God has appointed this time to teach us and train us, we need his mercy. And that is available to us. Verse 76. Let, I pray thee, thy merciful kindness be for my comfort. What's going to be your comfort? Not human speculation, but the mercy of God, according unto the word of thy servant. Lord, I realize I have failed. I've come short. What I need is mercy. Let thy tender mercies come unto me, that I may live, for thy law is my delight. Is God calling you today through affliction? You may be facing the greatest trial of your life. Your trial may not be of that magnitude. Yours may be the first gentle probings by the Spirit of God to wake you up, to call you back. Are you responding to the wake-up call? Oh, how many times God may have put the chastening rod upon you, and you made some temporary adjustments. How often I've seen people, when the crisis was severe, they say, just tell me, what's the word of God require? I'm ready to do anything, whatever it takes to make things better. I want to live closer to the Lord. All kinds of promises made. And then the pain subsides. The situation improves. And the promises are soon forgotten. Back to the same old habits. Same old way of life. How sad to have to go through the same trial again and again, because you didn't listen. Are you resentful of the circumstances in which you find yourself? Or can you say with the psalmist, God is good and what he does is right? Are you resentful to the point that you're just consumed with your troubles and that occupies your attention rather than to think about God? What are you learning from God's word during your affliction? What have you learned? David said, I learned something. I learned from the word of God. It's made a difference in my life. There's been a transformation. There's been a change. There may be someone here today who's never made a profession of faith in Jesus Christ. And God may be dealing with you through affliction. We sometimes sing, afflictions, though they seem severe, in mercy oft are sent. They stopped the prodigal's career and caused him to repent. Although he no relenting felt till he had spent his store, his stubborn heart began to melt when famine pinched him sore. God speaks to us through our trials. God has touched your life along the way, humbled you to see that you are a sinner and there's no hope for you but in Jesus Christ and in his mercy. You have a desire to confess your faith in him. If you desire to be a part of a church who preaches these doctrines in which we believe the name of God is exalted, Jesus Christ is extolled, his name is given the preeminence.

Comfort in Affliction. That's been the title of the message today from Lasair Bradley Jr. here on the Baptist Bible Hour. 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That is all the time that we have for today. Thanks so much for listening to the broadcast. 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
3: NBC News Radio, I'm Jennifer Kuiper. At least four people are dead after the first hurricane of the Atlantic season makes landfall. Hurricane Isaias hit the Florida Panhandle Friday night, where it caused damage that has been described as catastrophic. Jim Forbes with more.
4: The remnants of Hurricane Isaias continue pushing north, bringing widespread rain from the southeast into the mid-Atlantic and northeast. Flash flooding remains a concern, especially in the southern Appalachians.
3: A former hurricane could cause coastal flooding in parts of Southern California today. The Department of Justice is investigating five major TV networks after they suspended their coverage of President Trump. ABC, CBS, CNN, NBC and Fox are all being investigated for alleged antitrust violations for declining to provide poll coverage last month. That was in response to Trump banning CNN, MS Now, and Politico from the White House. I'm Jennifer Kuiper, NBC News Radio.
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Jim Greer, Paul, and Silas on 650 AM WSM. Wade Hayes before that with Just As I Am. And good morning. Welcome into the Gospel Hour. I'm Zach Bennett, your host. It's presented by the Museum of Christian and Gospel Music on Commerce Street in downtown Nashville. 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Charlie Louvin coming up in the

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1: Some of my fondest memories of childhood are woven around supper time, when Mom used to call from the back porch of the old home place, "Come on home now, son, it's supper time." But my, how I'd love to hear that once again. But you know, time has woven for me a realization of a truth that's even more thrilling, that someday we'll be called together around the great supper table up there for the greatest supper time of them all with the Lord. I can almost hear the call now coming from the portals of heaven. "Come home, son, it's supper time. Come home."

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They called him the voice, and for good reason. You just heard why. Fern Gosden. I'm going to be moving after Claybank and Crucified by Me. It's the Gospel Hour on 650 AM WSM. Got some Ronnie Millsap coming up for you in the next couple minutes. Larry Stevenson Band on the way, but right now, John Cowan. 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

0: 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Got the possum, George Jones, on the way after the weather.
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10: I'm WSMV4 First Alert meteorologist Melanie Layden. A few lingering rain showers this morning, but we're drying out around lunchtime. We'll be mostly cloudy today, but increasing sunshine returns later today. Highs only reaching the low to mid 70s, but we are back in the 80s by tomorrow and through most of next week. Be sure to catch a weather update on the free First Alert weather app.

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0: Willie Nelson and On Cloudy Days, 650 AM WSM. That one always gets me a little teary-eyed, makes me smile. We played that song at my dad's funeral almost 12 years ago, and I didn't even know that he liked Willie Nelson, and I didn't know that he liked gospel music, but he left us instructions a couple days before he passed of what he wanted played at his funeral, and that was on the list, and I was like, okay, we got you. And so every time I hear it now, I just think about that and brings back some bittersweet memories for sure. Well, thanks for joining us on 650 AM WSM for the Gospel Hour. Again, if there's a request you'd like to hear, I'll do my best to get it on for you next week. 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Hey, coming up next, Pure American Country. It's my nationally syndicated country music show that is coming on right after this on 650 AM WSM. You're going to love it, I promise.
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8: NBC News Radio, I'm Jennifer Kuiper. At least 4 people are dead after the first hurricane of the Atlantic season makes landfall. Hurricane Isaias hit the Florida Panhandle Friday night, where it caused damage that has been described as catastrophic. Jim Forbes with more.
9: The remnants of Hurricane Isaias continue pushing north, bringing widespread rain from the southeast into the mid-Atlantic and northeast. Flash flooding remains a concern, especially in the southern Appalachians.
8: A former hurricane could cause coastal flooding in parts of Southern California today. The Department of Justice is investigating five major TV networks after they suspended their coverage of President Trump. ABC, CBS, CNN, NBC, and Fox are all being investigated for alleged antitrust violations for declining to provide poll coverage last month. That was in response to Trump banning CNN, MS Now, and Politico from the White House. I'm Jennifer Kuiper, NBC News Radio.
1: 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Pure American Country starts now.

Welcome in to another edition of Pure American Country. Hi there, I'm Zach Bennett, coming to you from the historic Acuff House Studio, the former home of Roy Acuff himself. It's right here on the Grand Ole Opry Plaza, just right across the way from the entrance. If you ever visit Nashville and you come to the Grand Ole Opry, you can't miss our studio. Country music has never lived in a sealed room when you think about it. The music from church, the front porch, the folk club, the blues joint. Country has been borrowing from all of it since the very beginning. And this week, we're listening for what country brought home from those places. Chris Stapleton's a pretty good place to start. Broken Halos is a country record, no question about it. But listen underneath it. The acoustic, rootsy feel, some spiritual imagery, a little bit of gospel in the language. Those sounds aren't visitors. They've been part of country's vocabulary for generations. Chris Stapleton, here's Broken Halos, kicking off this week's Pure American Country.

That's Chris Stapleton, Broken Halos. We're talking about influences this week on Pure American Country. Influence doesn't always come from an established genre. Sometimes it's the singer-songwriter tradition, taking one intensely personal thing and stripping away everything that doesn't help tell it. Cam wrote this next song after she'd had a dream about somebody she'd once been with, trying to save him from a house that was on fire. She took that dream to songwriters Tyler Johnson and Jeff Basker, and they helped her turn it into this. Burning House. Here's Cam on Pure American Country.

0: The band Perry, Better Dig 2, after Cam and Chris Stapleton. You got some banjo, some hand claps, electric guitars in that song, and underneath all of it is a sentiment that could have come out of the mountains a long time ago. And that's what we're listening for this week on Pure American Country. Not country music leaving home, but all of the sounds of the different genres that it's kind of absorbed along the way.
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Sammy Smith, Help Me Make It Through the Night. Kris Kristofferson, of course, wrote that song, and he'd already recorded his version of it. But Sammy listened to it and heard something else in it. And her version went all the way to number one on the country charts, even crossed over into the pop top 10, because a great song doesn't necessarily care where somebody drew the format lines. And sometimes those songs travel even farther. Ian Tyson wrote this next song out of the folk world. And years later, Susie Boggess found a home for it on country radio. Here's Someday Soon on Pure American Country.

0: Dwight Yoakam, Little Sister, after you heard Someday Soon from Susie Boggess. Doc Pomus and Mort Schumann wrote that song, and Elvis Presley, of course, made it a rock and roll hit back in 1961. But then more than 25 years later, Dwight Yoakam got a hold of it and put it on his Hillbilly Deluxe album. It's the same song, of course, but a different singer and really a different neighborhood, and somehow sounds completely at home again. I thought Dwight nailed it. Coming up next, a country song with one of the strangest family trees in the format. Darius Rucker helps us follow it. We're talking influences this week, and we'll be right back with more on Pure American Country.
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14: I'm WSMV4 First Alert meteorologist Melanie Layden. A few lingering rain showers this morning, but we're drying out around lunchtime. We'll be mostly cloudy today, but increasing sunshine returns later today. Highs only reaching the low to mid-70s, but we are back in the 80s by tomorrow and through most of next week. Be sure to catch a weather update on the free First Alert weather app.

That is new stuff from Hudson Westbrook called Painted You Pretty, and you just heard it here on Pure American Country. Thank you for joining me this week. I'm Zach Bennett, and if there's a song you'd like to hear, whether it's one of today's top hits or maybe a song you haven't heard on the radio in decades, I want to make it happen for you. 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Hello to the folks at True Country, 98.3 KXDJ in Spearman, Texas. And going up to Michigan for the UP's Country, Kix 104.7 WYKX in Escanaba. Glad to have all of you listening in. Thank you for making us part of your week. Well, this next song traveled a pretty remarkable road before Darius Rucker ever sang it. Back in 1973, Bob Dylan recorded an unfinished piece called Rock Me Mama. And years later, a young man named Ketch Secor, frontman of Old Crow Medicine Show, heard that fragment, wrote some verses around it, and then Old Crow turned the result into one of their signature songs. Darius Rucker heard it and said, ah, that's a country radio hit, and boy, was he right. It became one of the biggest country hits of the entire 2010s decade and became one of only 15 country songs to reach 1 billion streams on Spotify. Wow. Here's Darius Rucker's version of Wagon Wheel on Pure American Country.

0: Grace Rucker's version of Wagon Wheel there. Of course, a Dylan fragment. Ketch finished it. Carried through old time and folk music by Old Crow Medicine Show and eventually one of the biggest country hits of the decade. Pretty good example of what happens when a song keeps traveling.
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0: Zach Bennett here. It's Pure American Country. Thanks for joining us this week. Bobby Bear has said that some of those early RCA records of his were about as much folk as they were country, and this one really was. He remembered hearing Peter, Paul, and Mary sing the old folk song 500 Miles while he was driving home from San Diego one night. And then his neighbor, you might have heard him, his name was Glenn Campbell, brought him an instrumental version of that song. Well, Bobby wrote a new set of lyrics and made it his own. A pretty good reminder that sometimes the distance between folk music and country music is basically one driveway. 500 miles away from home, here's Bobby B.

0: Murray. That's Snowbird. You heard Bobby Bear at 500 Miles Away from Home. Snowbird was written by Gene McClellan, and he was still brand new to songwriting when he wrote it. In fact, the Canadian Songwriters Hall of Fame says that Snowbird was only the second song he ever wrote, and he wrote it about 25 minutes after he'd seen snow buntings on a Prince Edward Island beach. He'd been performing it himself, but he hadn't recorded it. So Anne Murray got the first shot, and I'd say that worked out pretty well. More pure American country, and our spotlight here of 1982 is coming up next.
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0: Hank Jr., Country Boy Can Survive after Ricky Skaggs and Heart Broke. Two country records from 1982 and two completely different crossroads. Ricky had come up through bluegrass and was finding a way to carry that sound into mainstream country, while Bo Seifert had spent years trying to build a musical identity of his own that made room for the rock and blues that he loved, along with that country music that his dad made so famous. Neither one had to stop being country to do it, and that's really the point. Country music's roots have never been one single root. They've always tangled up with whatever was growing around them. Hey, coming up in hour two, some of those outside influences become a lot easier to hear. Country heads towards Muscle Shoals, turns up the guitars, and even starts borrowing some of pop radio's polish. T. Graham Brown starts us off when Pure American Country continues.
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5: NBC News Radio, I'm Jennifer Kuiper. Millions across the Northeast and Mid-Atlantic could be hit with severe weather conditions due to the remnants of Hurricane Isaias, which has killed at least four people. A former hurricane is expected to cause coastal flooding in parts of Southern California today. Rachel is now a post-tropical storm, but is expected to bring heavy rainfall to parts of the Southwest. Pope Leo says he'll undergo surgery this week. Sarah Lee Kessler reports.
6: The pontiff described the nodule as small and localized, making the announcement during Sunday morning prayer at St. Peter's Square. Pope Leo, who's 71, said it was found by doctors during recent medical tests. He said the doctors say it's best to intervene, so he'll undergo surgery in the coming days to have it removed.
5: Pope Leo says it was detected at a very early stage. Amos Caputo wins the men's race at the Chicago Marathon, and Howie Fesa defends her marathon title after a breakaway at the 2026 finish. Jennifer Kuiper, NBC News Radio.
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0: Welcome back to Pure American Country. We kick off hour two, and I'm Zach Bennett coming to you from the historic Acuff House Studio right here on the Grand Ole Opry Plaza in Nashville, Tennessee, the epicenter of country music. And this week, we're listening to all the sounds that country music has absorbed along the way. And as the years go by, some of those influences really become a little bit easier to hear. Soul, rock, and pop start showing up more clearly inside country records without necessarily taking the country out of them. And I think this is a good place to start. T. Graham Brown, I Tell It Like It Used to Be on Pure American Country.
7: They say

One of the nicest, most genuine guys you could ever meet. T. Graham Brown, I Tell It Like It Used To Be, here on Pure American Country. We're talking influences this week. And part of his first album was recorded at Muscle Shoals Sound down in Alabama, just a couple hours south of Nashville. And some of the people playing on it included David Hood on bass, Roger Hawkins on drums, and the Muscle Shoals horns. And those are the people who really helped build the sound of Southern Soul. But you put T. Graham Brown in front of them and behind a microphone, and what came out was still a country record. Mickey Guyton grew up singing in church, and gospel and R&B are part of the vocal language she brought with her when she came to Nashville. And you'll hear it on this song. Here's Better Than You Left Me, Mickey Guyton on Pure American Country.

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1: Dan and Shay, that's their new one called Say So, after you heard from Mickey Guyton and T. Graham Brown. And you think about it, really the same basic idea decades later. Country music keeps hearing what's happening around it and figuring out what belongs inside. Coming up next, we turn the guitars up with Eric Church and Brothers Osborne. I'm Zach Bennett. 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

Eric Church, record year on Pure American Country. Jay Joyce was the producer of that song, and he produced the next song that we're going to hear as well. And Jay has never seemed particularly interested in sanding the rock edges off a country record just because somebody might think the guitars got a little too loud. And Brothers Osborne gave him plenty to work with this next song. Now, there's a radio version of this, but I'm going to let the full record run. I'm going to give you the full album version on this one because you're really going to hear that rock influence and how Brothers Osborne took it and made it country. It's Stay a Little Longer on Pure American Country.

0: See what I'm talking about there? John Osborne doing some great guitar work. Matter of fact, he took a couple of minutes to make my point for me. Stay a little longer on Pure American Country. You may have never heard the full version of that song. It probably won't be the last time you hear it either. You'll probably go searching it out now. Hey, after the break, country crosses into pop without necessarily crossing out of country. Martina McBride starts that story. We'll tell it next. I'm Zach Bennett, and this is Pure American Country.
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14: I'm WSMV4 First Alert Meteorologist Melanie Layden. Clouds are clearing west to east today with increasing sunshine. Temperatures in Nashville in the low to mid 70s this afternoon. It will get much hotter tomorrow and through the rest of this week. In fact, even record-breaking temperatures are possible. Highs will climb back to the upper 80s tomorrow, nearing 90 degrees Tuesday and Wednesday. Catch a weather update on the WSMV4 weather app.

This one's for the girls. Pure American country. Martina McBride there. She produced that record with Paul Worley, and it was a country hit for sure. And then it kept going all the way to number one on the adult contemporary chart. Light rock, if you will. A few years later, Paul Worley was also behind the board for Lady A, and they put out a country record that didn't just cross over. It practically took over. At the 2011 Grammy Awards, Lady A won 5 Grammys for this song, and 2 of them weren't country awards at all. Need You Now won Record of the Year and Song of the Year, 2 of the Grammy's biggest all-genre awards. It also won Best Country Song and Best Country Performance by a duo or group, and the album won Best Contemporary Country Album. Lady A cleaned up. They needed a U-Haul to take all their Grammys home that night. And that's not country disappearing into pop. That is a country record walking into the biggest room in music and owning it. Lady A, Need You Now.

0: it's become the signature song for Lady A, 15 years plus now and still everywhere, including Pure American Country. It's Need You Now. Martina McBride, this one's for the girls before it. And Paul Worley, with his fingerprints on both those songs as producer. Different artists, different years, but both records found a much bigger audience without country radio having to pretend they weren't ours anymore. Before we're done, we're going to take you back to 1982 once again for our spotlight year. One song had already been an R&B hit 20 years earlier, and another was built right here in Nashville but sounded polished enough to move over onto pop radio. And one producer helps tie them together. A little bit of a theme going on this week, right? That's coming up in just a bit. I'm Zach Bennett. You're locked into Pure American Country.
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0: Zach Bennett here. It's Pure American Country. Thank you for joining me. Long before anybody had social media available to argue about whether country was getting too pop or not, Nashville was already making records that could live in both places. Producer Alan Reynolds heard songwriter Richard Lee play this next one. It's a song Lee had been thinking about sending elsewhere, but Alan Reynolds knew he wanted it for Crystal Gayle. And then Hargis Pig Robbins sat down at the piano and came up with that opening riff, and it became unmistakably the song of Crystal's career. Don't It Make My Brown Eyes Blue is on Pure American Country.

Barbara Mandrell, that's sleeping single in a double bed after you heard from Crystal Gayle, Don't It Make My Brown Eyes Blue. Crystal took her song to number one country and number two on the pop charts. Barbara's song became her first number one country single. It was produced by Tom Collins. Remember that name. We'll hear it again before we're done. Country polish is not exactly a new invention. More pure American country in our spotlight year 1982 straight ahead.

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One more trip back to 1982, our spotlight here on this week's Pure American Country. I'm Zach Bennett. The St. Louis Cardinals beat the Milwaukee Brewers in 7 games to win the 1982 World Series. Cheers premiered on NBC on September 30th. It was ranked dead last in the ratings. The network kept it. Worked out pretty well. Time broke from its normal Person of the Year tradition and named the personal computer its 1982 Machine of the Year. After 7 people died from cyanide-laced Tylenol capsules in Chicago, the FDA issued tamper-resistant packaging requirements in 1982. And in December, doctors at the University of Utah implanted the world's first permanent total artificial heart in Barney Clark. And 82 is our spotlight year, but 20 years earlier, R&B singer Chuck Jackson had a hit with a Burt Bacharach and Bob Hilliard song called Any Day Now. Well, the song kept traveling. Elvis recorded it, and then Ronnie Millsap heard another way into it. 20 years after Chuck Jackson's version, Ronnie took it to country radio. Here's Any Day Now on Pure American Country.

That's Ronnie Millsap any day now on Pure American Country. Tom Collins, the producer of that song. And around that same time, he was also producing songs for Sylvia. And in 1982, Sylvia had a record that sounded completely comfortable on country radio while using enough of that pop polish to eventually reach the top 20 on the Billboard Hot 100 as well. With Nobody.

0: Sylvia and Nobody after Ronnie Millsap and Any Day Now. And that's where I want to leave this week's show. Country music has never had to lock the doors to stay country. It's heard gospel, it's heard folk songs, it's heard the blues, soul, rock, and pop. And then country singers, country writers, musicians, producers, they figured out what they could do with all of that and make it country. Because the sounds change, but that conversation really doesn't. And that's been true whether the influence came from church, the front porch, Muscle Shoals, New York, L.A., maybe even a pop radio speaker. I'm Zach Bennett. Martin Davis is the executive producer of Pure American Country as we continue the tradition of the show that Bill Cody built and had for so many years and playing that country music he loved enough to keep digging into, always trying to find new stories to tell here on Pure American Country. And I hope you'll join us next week. And until then, take care of yourself and always keep a great country song close by.
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5: NBC News Radio, I'm Lisa Carton. Millions across the Northeast and Mid-Atlantic could be hit with severe weather conditions due to the remnants of Hurricane Isaias. Major cities like Washington, D.C., Baltimore, Philadelphia, and New York City could see moderate to heavy rainfall throughout much of the day with up to 2 inches possible. And those in need of a hot meal after the hurricane will be served by Gary LeBlanc with Mercy Chefs.
6: We will do anything that it takes to get to where we're needed.
5: Over 600,000 customers are still without power. Pope Leo says he'll undergo surgery this week to remove an early-stage growth from his lung, Sarah Lee Kessler reports.
7: The pontiff described the nodule as small and localized, making the announcement during Sunday morning prayer at St. Peter's Square. Pope Leo, who's 71, said it was found by doctors during recent medical tests.
5: The American-born pope said the operation will take place in Rome in the coming days. Lisa Carton, NBC News Radio.
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Joe DiMessina with Because You Love Me on WSM Radio. Well, hey, y'all, Amber Anderson here. It's so good to be back with you for another Sunday afternoon here on WSM for WSM Weekends. And we're settling into October, and I've got a great lineup of songs to carry us through the next few hours. But we've got some catching up to do. So much going on in and around Nashville. Let's see, Miranda Lambert has a brand new album. Some of country music's biggest names are coming together for a very special tribute to Dolly. And there's some exciting news for fans of classic country, too. So stick around, get comfortable, leave the music up to me. We're going to get started right now with some Old Dominion. Here they are with Coming Home on WSM.

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Trisha Yearwood on WSM Radio. Hey, y'all, it's Amber, and I got to interview Trisha earlier this year in March for our Susan G. Komen Concert for the Cure that was held here at the Opry House. And we know that that is a cause that is very near and dear to Trisha, as it is to many of us. And speaking of the fight against breast cancer, Opry Goes Pink will be held on October 27th. We are so excited because we've got Megan Maroney coming in to be a part of this year's event. Now, this is an annual tradition that we do here at the Opry that raises awareness about breast cancer. And it's just one of those nights where we get to use our platform here at the Opry for something bigger than music. And having an artist like Megan involved brings a whole new generation of fans into that tradition. So we are really, really grateful. She's going to be here alongside Dina Carter, Mackenzie Carpenter, Mandy Barnett, and more. If you want tickets, head on over to Opry.com and October 27th, join us for Opry Goes Pink. Here's Carrie Underwood with Dirty Laundry on WSM.

0: Remember Luke Holmes with Rethink Some Things on WSM. Hey, y'all, it's Amber. And if you missed the My Kind of Saturday Night World Tour from Mr. Luke Holmes, don't worry, because he extended the tour into 2027. He's got 12 additional shows. You can head on over to his website. You can get all of the details. And let me tell you, I got to see the show in Knoxville. It is incredible. You've got to go. You got to be there. You got to sing along with all the other fans at the top of your lungs. I promise you will not be disappointed.
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10: I'm WSMV4 First Alert Meteorologist Melanie Layden. Clouds are clearing west to east today with increasing sunshine. Temperatures in Nashville in the low to mid 70s this afternoon. It will get much hotter tomorrow and through the rest of this week. In fact, even record-breaking temperatures are possible. Highs will climb back to the upper 80s tomorrow, nearing 90 degrees Tuesday and Wednesday. Catch a weather update on the WSMV4 weather app.

Montgomery Gentry on WSM Radio. Hey, y'all, it's Amber. Happy Sunday afternoon. Thanks so much for hanging out with me. Montgomery Gentry's Eddie Montgomery. His nephew is Walker Montgomery. And Walker is engaged to one of the Tiger Lily Gold sisters, Krista. And they are getting married this month. And it's just a big month of celebration for their entire family because Tiger Lily Gold just released their sophomore album this past Friday. It's called Country and Midwestern. Y'all, it is so good. I had the honor of hosting their album release party. We did a little panel. We got to talk about all of the songs, how they came about. We got to hear some acoustic renditions of some of the unreleased songs. And y'all, you've got to go check out this album. So album release for Tiger Lily Gold, wedding for Krista and for Walker Montgomery. I mean, October is a big month for them. So congratulations, everybody.

0: The bang gets me every time. I always try to do it right along with him. That's Josh Turner with Firecracker on WSM Radio. Hey, y'all, it's Amber. Welcome to WSM Weekends. Thanks for hanging out with me. Now, Monday night, if you are not listening to Heart of the Night with Nan Kelly, you're missing out. It is so special. Nan is so, she's just so good. I have been a Nan fan for so long, especially being a broadcaster. I have looked up to her in so many ways, and she's got this incredible listener-driven show on Monday nights here on WSM, and it's just so good. 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
3: NBC News Radio, I'm Lisa Carton. President Trump says there is an energy ceasefire in the war between Russia and Ukraine. Trump made the announcement today in a post on Truth Social, adding that both parties have agreed. It comes just days after the president and Russia will supply diesel fuel to the U.S. Trump called it a great announcement for diesel prices for Americans. The deal reportedly angered Ukrainian President Volodymyr Zelensky. At least four people are dead after the first hurricane of the Atlantic season made landfall. Hurricane Isaias hit the Florida panhandle Friday night, where it caused damage that has been described as catastrophic. The storm weakened as it moved inland, but continued to cause damage, including widespread power outages. Over 500,000 customers are still without power in the region. Pope Leo will undergo surgery this week to remove an early-stage growth from his lung. The 71-year-old pontiff made the announcement today during his noon prayer at St. Peter Square. Lisa Carton, NBC News Radio.
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That's Craig Morgan on WSM Weekends. Hey, y'all, it's Amber hanging out with you this Sunday afternoon. Thanks so much for being here. We've got another hour of great country music headed your way with songs from Rascal Flatts, Cole Swindell, Faith Hill, and more. But right now, it's Riley Green. This song, it's a good one. Here he is with Worst Way on WSM.

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Hey, y'all, it's Amber. And right now, it's Faith Hill. And I have to say a very special happy anniversary to Faith and Tim McGraw. I believe they just celebrated 30 years of Wedded Bliss. And I just love them together. They're just so fun. And this song is fun, too. It's

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6:50 a.m. WSM with some Rascal Flatts. Life is a highway. Hey, y'all, it's Amber, and I saw a story that I just had to share with you guys because it gave me a little chuckle. So a woman in my home state of Florida, she grabbed one of the Reese's Peanut Butter Cup pumpkins that are out this time of year, and she was very excited. She opened up her wrapper and noticed that on the wrapper, the candy had a jack-o'-lantern face carved into the candy. But when she opened hers did not have a jack-o'-lantern face carved into it. She was very disappointed. How disappointed, you ask? She decided she was going to sue Hershey's for $5 million. And that she did. But to her further disappointment, I imagine, a judge tossed out the lawsuit, noting that disappointment didn't equate to quantifiable economic losses you could collect in court. So, unfortunately for her, it was tossed out, and Hershey has, however, added a disclaimer to the Halloween candy's wrappers saying carving not on actual product. So, you know what? She tried, and you want what you pay for. So, I'm glad they cleared up that little misunderstanding, but shoot your shot, I guess. Here's Brett Young with Lady on WSM.

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1: He's a ranch hand in a pinch, man. Hotter than the red on the cattle brand. Cause she's a gold digger with a quick trigger. 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
1: That's Kojo right here on WSM Radio. Hey, y'all, it's Amber. And this week's Tuesday Night Opry, it's a special one because it is the Opry member induction of Rhett Akins. We're going to have special performances from Thomas Rhett, Luke Bryan, Jason Aldean, Jamie Johnson, and John Party. 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
6: I'm WSMV4 First Alert Meteorologist Melanie Layden. Clouds are clearing west to east today with increasing sunshine. Temperatures in Nashville in the low to mid-70s this afternoon. It will get much hotter tomorrow and through the rest of this week. In fact, even record-breaking temperatures are possible. Highs will climb back to the upper 80s tomorrow, nearing 90 degrees Tuesday and Wednesday. Catch a weather update on the WSMV4 weather app.

just love that one. Some Barbara Mandrell. I was country when country wasn't cool on WSM Radio. Well, hey, y'all, it's Amber, and this is Mark Wills with Jacob's Ladder on WSM.

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0: Sugarland on WSM Weekends. Hey, y'all, it's Amber. And a little bit ago, I was talking about Rhett Akins' Opry induction coming up this Tuesday. The show is sold out, and the only place you can hear this show is right here on WSM Radio. And I want to give you more information on the WSM app, because last week at Opry Community Day, we were talking to some people from out of town, and they were like, oh, we're just out of range. We can't get the station. We can hear it just so. And I actually downloaded the WSM app on a woman's phone. She was like, oh my gosh, I didn't even know about it. So I'm telling everyone, tell your friends, tell your family. 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
3: NBC News Radio, I'm Lisa Carton. President Trump says there is an energy ceasefire in the war between Russia and Ukraine. Trump made the announcement today in a post on Truth Social, adding that both parties have agreed. It comes just days after the president and Russia will supply diesel fuel to the U.S. Trump called it a great announcement for diesel prices for Americans. The deal reportedly angered Ukrainian President Volodymyr Zelensky. At least 4 people are dead after the first hurricane of the Atlantic season made landfall. Hurricane Isaias hit the Florida panhandle Friday night, where it caused damage that has been described as catastrophic. The storm weakened as it moved inland, but continued to cause damage, including widespread power outages. Over 500,000 customers are still without power in the region. Pope Leo will undergo surgery this week to remove an early-stage growth from his lung. The 71-year-old pontiff made the announcement today during his noon prayer at St. Peter Square. Lisa Carton, NBC News Radio.
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Thank God for you. From Rodney Atkins on 650 AM WSM. Hey, y'all, it's Amber. This is WSM Weekends. Thanks so much for hanging out with us. This hour, we've got songs ahead from Lauren Elena, Blake Shelton, Old Dominion, and more. But right now, it's Op Remember Chris Young, Till the Last One Dies on WSM.

You know, the Miranda and Ella Langley collaborations, they're not stopping. And I am here for all of it. So they've teamed up yet again on a song called Snakeskin Boots, and it opens Miranda's new album. And if you didn't know, if you haven't heard me talk about it ad nauseum on this show, because it's one of my favorite things to talk about, they have already established such a strong collaboration relationship. Obviously, Miranda helped write and produce Ella's massive hit, Choosing Texas. And I just love seeing an established artist like Miranda not only champion someone from the next generation, but make music with her too. And now that Ella is on her project, it just brings it even more full circle. So go check out Miranda's brand new album and the song Snakeskin Boots.

That's Willie on WSM Radio. Hey, y'all, it's Amber. This is WSM Weekends. Thanks so much for being here. Thanks for hanging out. Thanks for listening to some great country music right alongside me. So this week, Kelly Sutton and I had the honor of hosting the grand opening press conference for Dolly Parton's museum, Life of Many Colors. And, oh, the museum is so fantastic. I can't say enough fantastic things about this museum. It was done by Dolly and her family and her team, and everything was done so intentionally. But one of the things that I took away is at the end, they have kind of a TV screen, and they show all of the people that she's collaborated with. And there's this really sweet sit down interview with her and Willie. And I just sat there and I just watched them together talking about creating together. And I just had this moment like, man, how lucky are we that we existed and got to enjoy music from two legends like Willie Nelson and Dolly Parton. Just a special moment. So if you are here in Nashville, make sure you go check out Dolly's museum, the Life of Many Colors Museum. It is located at her brand new Songteller Hotel in downtown Nashville, which you got to go check that out too. But Dolly fans, there is literally something for everyone inside this museum. You do not want to miss out.

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0: Blake Shelton with Let Him In Anyway on 650 AM WSM. Hey, y'all, it's Amber, and one of my favorite ways to start my morning is with the Kelly Sutton Show. And I know it'll be your favorite way to start your day as well. 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
10: I'm WSMV4 First Alert Meteorologist Melanie Layden. Clouds are clearing west to east today with increasing sunshine. Temperatures in Nashville in the low to mid 70s this afternoon. It will get much hotter tomorrow and through the rest of this week. In fact, even record-breaking temperatures are possible. Highs will climb back to the upper 80s tomorrow, nearing 90 degrees Tuesday and Wednesday. Catch a weather update on the WSMV4 weather app.

Well, we got to say a special happy birthday to Tanya Tucker. She turned 68 this weekend, and there's something that still amazes me. She was only 13 when Delta Dawn made her a country music star. 13 years old. Isn't that insane? Most of us were just like trying to survive middle school, and Tanya was recording songs that would become insane country classics. I mean, she has had one of the most remarkable careers in country music, and she still has one of those like just truly recognizable voices. So happy birthday to Tanya Tucker. I'm Amber, hanging out with you this afternoon right here on WSM. Here's Jake Owen with Homemade.

0: Oh, I don't know if I could love them more if I tried. It's the Chicks without you on WSM Radio. Hey, y'all, it's Amber. And oh my gosh, just everything about them. I just love them. The harmonies, the songs, it's so good. Can you believe it's been 20 years since the Chicks released Taking the Long Way? And that was the album that gave me my favorite Chick song of all time, Not Ready to Make Nice. They are celebrating the anniversary with an expanded edition that features 5 bonus tracks. So can't wait to get my hands on that. But they're also bringing their anniversary tour to Nashville at our brand new venue, The Truth, this week. I don't have tickets. I don't want to talk about it. If you're going, let me know. Drop me a note. Hey, it's Amber A on Instagram. I want to know all the things. Tag me in all your videos and sing Not Ready to Make Nice at the top of your lungs for me. Okay?
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3: NBC News Radio, I'm Lisa Carton. President Trump says there is an energy ceasefire in the war between Russia and Ukraine. Trump made the announcement today in a post on Truth Social, adding that both parties have agreed. Following the announcement, Ukrainian President Volodymyr Zelensky posted on X that Ukraine supports the ceasefire. He went on to say that it's important that Russia supports it as well. It comes just days after President Trump said Russia will supply diesel fuel to the U.S. Trump called it a great announcement for diesel prices for Americans. The deal reportedly angered Zelensky. 4 people are dead and more than 400,000 customers are still without power after Hurricane Isaias came ashore along the Florida Panhandle Friday night. The powerful storm downed trees and power lines along with damaging or destroying homes and businesses along its path as it moved inland. Pope Leo is set to undergo surgery this week to remove an early-stage growth from his lung. Lisa Carton, NBC News Radio.
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Chris Cagle on 650 AM WSN. Hey, y'all, it's Amber. I've got one more hour with you today. We've got good songs coming from Miranda Lambert, Steve Warner, John Party, and more. But right now, it's Hardy, and he just released something new called Man in the Box, and he described it as one of the most creative things he's ever done. And between his country songwriting and his love of rock music, I feel like Hardy's really building his career out of trying things that other artists just might not try. So here he is right now with favorite country song.

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Hey, y'all, it's Amber. This is WSM Weekends. And 30 plus years later, people are still playing Neon Moon and Boots Scootin' Boogie. I mean, last week, Kacey Musgraves, she came out dressed as Ronnie Dunn and with Ronnie Dunn, and they did Neon Moon together. And I just feel like there's this whole new generation of fans discovering this like essential 90s era music. And Brooks and Dunn recently picked up fresh milestones for both songs. New platinum certifications for both songs. I mean, these talk about longevity. It's just absolutely incredible. And they are celebrating that early 90s era with an anniversary vinyl release. And I mean, they're two classics and you just can't get enough. Can't get enough of Brooks and Dunn. Here they are now with She Used to Be Mine on WSM.

0: 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We're waking up
1: the country. I'll do the hosting, okay?

Steve Warner on WSM. Hey, y'all, it's Amber. And have you listened to Miranda Lambert's new album yet? Because she's got a new one out. And this one, it takes her somewhere a little different. It's called Crisco. And she says she was inspired by that groovy country sound from like the late 70s and early 80s. There's obviously a collaboration, Chris Stapleton, who she brought out at her show at our new venue here in Nashville called The Truth. And if you are wondering whether Miranda's completely abandoned her Texas roots, do not worry. She is very much still Miranda Lambert. She's still very much proudly from Texas. She just says she's having some fun exploring another side of music. Here she is now with I'll Be Loving You on WSM.

0: Are y'all dancing? Because I am. I always dance when that one comes on. It's Russell Dickerson with Worth Your Wild on WSM. Hey, y'all, it's Amber. This is WSM Weekends. I just have the best time hanging out with y'all every Sunday. It is really a joy to do this job. And speaking of Sundays, we have a very special Sunday Night Opry tonight. It's back every week in October, actually. But tonight, y'all, I'm freaking out. I am so excited because we'll have performances from the one, the only, Kristen Chenoweth. And if you are a Broadway fan like I am, if you are an OG Wicked fan like I am, you know how special Kristen Chenoweth is. And so to have her back on the Opry stage is just going to be a treat. Also, we've got Avery Anna, Opry Next Stage artist, Alexandra Kay, Benny G, Sandy Patty, T. Graham Brown, and the Opry debut of Sienna Spiro. So it is going to be a huge night tonight. 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But of course, we'll have it live right here on the radio on WSM so you don't miss a minute. That's tonight at 7 p.m. Central.
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12: I'm WSMV4 First Alert Meteorologist Melanie Layden. Clouds are clearing west to east today with increasing sunshine. Temperatures in Nashville in the low to mid 70s this afternoon. It will get much hotter tomorrow and through the rest of this week. In fact, even record-breaking temperatures are possible. Highs will climb back to the upper 80s tomorrow, nearing 90 degrees Tuesday and Wednesday. Catch a weather update on the WSMV4 weather app.

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Hey, y'all, it's Amber, and some of country music's biggest stars, they're coming together later this month to celebrate Dolly Parton. The celebrations don't stop, and we are loving all of the ways that we are getting to honor her. The CMA has announced a two-hour special on October 21st. It's going to feature Reba McEntire, Carrie Underwood, Vince Gill, Lainey Wilson, Brad Paisley, and a whole lot more. And it's going to take place right here in Nashville at Belmont University's Fisher Center, and all the proceeds will support Dolly's Imagination Library. And I cannot think of a more fitting way to celebrate somebody who gave so much to country music and just to all of us and to life.

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0: WSM Radio. That's Gary Allen's Songs About Rain. Well, that's going to do it for me today, you guys. But don't go anywhere. There's still so much good music to be heard here. We've got Lexi Carter and The Fringe up next. It's just always a treat to spend Sunday behind this microphone with all of you, especially knowing how many of you have made this station part of your routine over the years. And we just so appreciate it. I'm Amber Anderson, signing off for now. Here's hoping the next few days bring you something worth smiling about. As I always say, take care of yourselves and each other, and I'll see you next week. Bye.
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5: NBC News Radio, I'm Lisa Carton. Ukrainian President Volodymyr Zelensky is taking aim at the U.S.-Russia diesel deal. Appearing on ABC's This Week, Zelensky warned that the deal could benefit Russian President Vladimir Putin.
6: It gives Putin money, and he spends money only on this war. Kill our children.
5: President Trump announced Friday that Russia will immediately supply over 300,000 tons of diesel fuel to the American and global marketplace. Trump went on to call it a great announcement for diesel prices for Americans. The president also called for new leadership in Kyiv after reports the deal angered Zelensky. Officials in Saudi Arabia say the main airport in Riyadh has been hit by a second missile attack in 2 days. A Saudi military spokesman said a projectile hit King Khalid International Airport today, causing a fire and several injuries. On Saturday, a strike at the same airport killed 13, including one American, and injured more than 300 others. Lisa Carton, NBC News Radio.
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11: Nashville. Welcome into The Fringe. I'm Lexi, and you've got me for the next hour picking out songs for you that you might not be hearing anywhere else on The Fringe. And we do it every Sunday at this time. It's an abbreviated version of the show tonight because we have a Grand Ole Opry show coming up at 7 o'clock tonight. So stick around for some great music from

on the outskirts of country. That's The Fringe here on WSM Radio, and I'm Lexi Carter. Bluegrass, of course, not too far into the outskirts of country, but we get to share with you bluegrass, Americana, the rising stars in country music, and those that are just outside that typical country sound. So if you've got a thought or a quest, an artist, someone you think we should check out, you can let me know anytime at WSMRadio.com. I would love to hear from you. I'm Lexi, and here's another great new song. A lot of country songs start with heartbreak.

0: Abuse. WSM Radio, that's Zach Bryan here on The Fringe with Let You Down. I'm Lexi Carter, sharing with you music that you're just not hearing on mainstream country radio anywhere. And we are proud to be the radio home of the Grand Ole Opry. On top of that, some of these artists that you get to hear on The Fringe are going to be playing the Opry or have in the past. And that is super cool. In fact, we've got music from Charlie Crockett coming up, and he was just on the Opry this past week. Zach Bryan in the news, though, dropping $18 million on a sprawling Tennessee estate with a recording studio. He got married in 2025, and now he's putting down some roots here in Tennessee. And, well, we're welcoming all kinds of folks, so why not Zach Bryan, too? Reportedly, this property is 40 acres and 5,000 square feet with four bedrooms and five bathrooms. And it's got a wraparound porch and some incredible views of the surrounding Tennessee hills. I kind of wish I could see the listing. Not that I want to be intrusive and know where he lives, but I want to know what $18 million can get you. I'm Lexi Carter. Thanks for listening to The Fringe. More great music coming your way. In fact, we've got Casey Musgraves, American Aquarium, and Charlie Crockett, like I said, coming up here on The Fringe.
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WSM Radio. It's The Fringe. I'm Lexi Carter. That was Casey Musgraves with Dry Spell, the first single off her Middle of Nowhere album that came out earlier this year. And she's got quite a few singles out now, and the album is doing great. She has a number one on Texas Country Radio, which is amazing. She had two shows at Bridgestone Arena here in Nashville at the end of September, and I just love her. I'm ready for another Casey Musgraves show whenever the opportunity arises.

Charlie Crockett, an all-around cowboy, here on 650 AM WSM. It's The Fringe, where you're hearing music just outside that typical country sound. Now, of course, Charlie Crockett sounds very country, but maybe it's not mainstream, right? He just curated an incredible show for us at the Grand Ole Opry last week on Wednesday night with all Texas country artists, and it was a great night. It was great to have Charlie back on the Opry stage, but he also brought along with him Waylon Payne, Jenna Paulette, Jim Beavers, Leroy Parnell, and more. Even the Gatlin brothers.

0: called. That's Mae Estes on WSM. It's The Fringe. I'm Lexi Carter. She'll be back at the Opry with us on October 15th. That's Thursday of this week for Opry Celebrates 90s Country. Jody Messina, the Gatlin Brothers, Lori Morgan, Clay Walker, Radney Foster, and more all performing and, of course, showing their love for the 90s. And Mae Estes has quite a few songs that she's covered from the 90s, and you can find them wherever you stream music if you like that one. I love it. The 90s Called is such a fun tune. And the Grand Ole Opry can be a whole lot of fun, too. 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
6: Tracking what's left of Isaias as we are looking at now some on and off shower chances for the rest of the evening. WSB 4, first alert meteorologist Darius Mack. The bulk of the rain was earlier today, and now we're going to be looking at a drier trend as we go throughout the rest of this evening. Still looking at some on and off rain chances, clouds lingering around, and temperatures generally staying steady in the 60s. We're going to be looking at some drier weather beginning as soon as Sunday.

0: Amy Grant on The Fringe here on WSM Radio. That's Tilly Get It Right off her first new album in over a decade. So great to have her back. She's got a beautiful voice and a beautiful soul, too. She'll be back at the Opry with her husband, Vince Gill, coming up on October 17th as Vince celebrates 35 years of Opry membership. Also on the show that night, Ricky Skaggs, Wendy Moten, Patti Loveless, and more to be announced. And there's two shows that night, one at 7, one at 9:30. So get some tickets to see that show coming up on October 17th. And don't forget, if you can't make it to see the show in person, no worries. We got you. We've got the Opry for you live right here on WSM, as we are proud to be the radio home of the Grand Ole Opry for over 100 years. I'm Lexi Carter. That's an early wrap on The Fringe tonight, as we've got a Sunday night Opry coming up at 7 o'clock. But in the meantime, we've got the American Songster Radio Show with Dom Flemons and Vania Kennard coming up next. And then you'll hear the Jason Coleman Show before the Grand Ole Opry starts here on WSM Radio. Have a great night.
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3: NBC News Radio, I'm Lisa Carton. President Trump says Russia and Ukraine have agreed to an energy ceasefire. Trump made the announcement today in a post on Truth Social, adding that both parties have agreed. Following the announcement, Ukrainian President Volodymyr Zelensky posted on X that Ukraine supports the ceasefire. He went on to say that it's important that Russia supports it as well. This comes just days after President Trump announced that Russia will supply diesel fuel to the U.S. The deal reportedly angered Zelensky, who warned it would prolong the war with Russia. Officials in Saudi Arabia say the main airport in Riyadh has been hit by a second missile attack in 2 days. A Saudi military spokesman said a projectile hit King Khalid International Airport today, starting a fire and causing injuries. President Trump said today the U.S. is considering its response after a strike on the same airport killed 13, including one American, and injured 300 others. Lisa Carton, NBC News Radio.
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4: Nashville. 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I'm your host, Dom Flemons, the American Songster. My co-host and wife, Vania, can't join us this time around, but I'm going to be taking you right into the record room, and we're going to do a special all-music episode. And I'm also going to take the time to announce my very first single from my upcoming record, Making American Music, the Smithsonian Sessions, which is coming out on Smithsonian Folkways Recordings on January 22nd, 2027. We just released the very first single in September 22nd, and the single's called Schultz's Dream, and it's about the very first black man to be inducted into the Bluegrass Hall of Fame, a fellow by the name of Arnold Schultz. But I'll get back to that a little bit later in the episode. We're going to play the single right at the end, but we're going to start going into some of this music. Vinny and I were talking about it, and we figured it'd be great to do an episode that's sort of a retrospective on a lot of my career in playing music and some of the recordings I've gotten a chance to make over the past several years. Now, there was also another special release that came out in March of 2026. My old group, the Carolina Chocolate Drops, we reissued a 15th anniversary edition of our Grammy Award-winning album, genuine Negro jig. And we got to put some bonus tracks on there. I believe there were 7 new tracks that had never been heard before. They were recorded in the studio, and we didn't release them at the time. But now to hear it in this expanded version, you get to hear a fuller picture of the band during those years. And that's with the original fiddler, Justin Robinson, myself, and Rhiannon Giddens. And Sule Greg Wilson was also able to guest on that particular album, as well as our earlier projects that we worked on together, Sankofa Strings, and then in recent years, The Traveling Wildfires. And so I just want to just start off and play a little piece from that. So we'll start a block of music with a tune called Will Adams Breakdown. And this tune is very interesting because Will Adams, he was a black fiddler who came from Maryland and came from a place called Kengar, which is near Kensington, Maryland. And there are 2 wonderful articles you can find online from Julianne Mangan and Christina Gaddy. 2 different articles about this very fascinating fiddler. I became aware of his work because back when I used to hang out with Mike Seeger, the wonderful folklorist and founder of the New Lost City Ramblers, he and I were talking, and he began to tell me about Will Adams. So as the story goes, when Mike was a young man, he was over helping a friend out who was working at a stable near Kensington, and there was a fellow who was working there as well, a black fellow, and he happened to see Mike playing his banjo, and the fellow said, asked, "Hey, you mind if I try your banjo out?" And the guy was pretty good. And so Mike, he saw an opportunity to be able to get a chance to record the gentleman because he wasn't sure who he was or what his repertoire might be. So he asked him about it. The guy said, "Yeah, come on back anytime." And so when Mike came back to the stable the next time, the fellow wasn't there anymore. But the people that were working at this particular establishment mentioned this fellow by the name of Will Adams, who used to play music with him or something like that. And so Mike went over and visited with Will Adams, and Will Adams hadn't had to fiddle in a while, so Mike let him borrow a fiddle, and then he began to record some amazing fiddle music. And there's a particular song that Mike put out years ago of from that series of recordings called Tie Your Dog, Sally Gal. And when I got to know Mike, he gave me a whole CD of the entire session that he did with Will Adams. And so I brought that to the Carolina Chocolate Drops, and we started doing one of the pieces that didn't have a name attached to it. It was just said Untitled. And so we decided to start calling this piece Will Adams Breakdown. This is going to feature Justin Robinson on the fiddle, Rhiannon Giddens on the five-string banjo, and then I'm bringing in a little bit of that fife and drum flavor play a bit of the snare drum. And this is what we used to play a whole bunch in our concerts when we would go out there. So we played a lot of contra dances and square dances, and then when we got on the big stages, this was always a really big number for us. And Mike even got a chance to see us perform this live several times. So he got to see the full circle of this tune's transformation from his original field recording to when we began to play it on stage. I'm going to follow Will Adams' breakdown with a piece that comes from Black Cowboys. I'm going to do a bit of Going Down the Road Feeling Bad to kind of show how I've kept up with doing string band music. This one's going to feature myself on the harmonica and the guitar, the great B.E. Farrow and Dante Pope. So B.E. Farrow is going to be on the fiddle. Dante Pope's going to be playing the rhythm bones. Of course, they join me now in the Traveling Wildfires, and Dante was on the show recently, so make sure to check out his interview to learn a little bit more about his story. And then we also have former Smithsonian Folkways director Dan Shahey. You know, when we were recording for the album, we were over at a Tonal Park over in Maryland, and, you know, Dan Shahey was getting ready to go to this benefit concert, and he had his guitarón with him. He plays a lot of mariachi music, so he had a guitarón, which is like a big bass guitar, if you can imagine. It's part of a lot of Mexican folkloric music. And so he's like, "Hey, I got the guitarón around." And I said, "Well, Dan, go ahead and pull that thing out." He's like, "You sure?" And I said, "Yeah." And when you hear those wonderful thumping bass notes. That's Dan Shahey doing the guitarón. So we have a little Tex-Mex version of Going Down the Road Feeling Bad, which is one that I heard Woody Guthrie do. I used to play this one in the bluegrass jams back in Phoenix. Of course, Joe Thompson also played this one. And, you know, it's a very, very popular number. So that's a little bit of Going Down the Road Feeling Bad from Black Cowboys to show a little bit of that Vaqueros Negros feel. And then we're going to follow that up with a track that comes from an album that came out at the beginning of 2024 from the dancing fiddler herself, Hillary Klug. I had Hillary on a Grand Ole Opry performance with me at the end of last year, and that was a really fun time to have her on stage. We did a great version of Mama Don't Allow with just a few folks on there, and Hillary was just dancing and fiddling away. And a couple years back, we happened to meet up over at the IBMA, the International Bluegrass Music Association, just casually off to the side. And Hillary wanted to do a video, and I said, okay. And so I said, I'll play fiddle. She was going to play fiddle, and I was going to do some bones with her. And it turned out that we ended up getting into a really great jam with Dr. Richard Brown and then Kathy Fink. Then Dante Pope joined us as well. And so it just ended up being a beautiful, beautiful jam. And so later on, Hillary decided that she wanted to have me play bones later on her album, Dancing Fiddler. And so we were able to do that, and that ended up being a really wonderful, wonderful time. And then we'll end out this block with another piece. This is one that's straight from the Grand Ole Opry in August of 2020, when Old Crow Medicine Show, Billy Strings, Molly Tuttle, and myself, we got together and we played a really, really knockabout version of Mama Don't Allow It, an old favorite, and we tied that in with Will the Circle Be Unbroken. But of course, the recording itself was released officially last November of 2025, as a part of the Opry 100 celebration record. So we're going to have those things going on for that first block of time. That is Will Adams' breakdown from Genuine Negro Jig. Up until recently, it was the last recipient of the Best Traditional Folk Album at the Grammys. And that's going to be followed by Going Down the Road Feeling Bad from the Grammy-nominated album Tom Flemons Presents Black Cowboys. That's going to be followed by Little Rabbit from Hillary Klug from her album Dancing Fiddler. And then we're going to have Old Crow Medicine Show, Billy Strings, Molly Tuttle, and congratulations to Ketch and Molly on their recent marriage, and Dom Flemons doing Mama Don't Allow It, and then followed by Will the Circle Be Unbroken. And then we'll come back for a little bit more.

0: Well, you've been listening to some wonderful music. Will Adams' Breakdown from the Carolina Chocolate Drops, Going Down the Road Feeling Bad from Dom Flemons. And then you have Little Rabbit from Hillary Klug. And then Old Crow Medicine Show with Dom Flemons, Billy Strings, and Molly Tuttle doing Mama Don't Allow It, followed by Will the Circle Be Unbroken. Well, we're going to go to a commercial break, and we'll be back with more music here on WSM in Nashville. I'm your host, Dom Flemons, for the American Songster Radio.
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4: A summertime feel is about to return. I'm WSB4 First Alert Meteorologist Dan Thomas. Monday morning, watch for a little fog, low 57. Much warmer during the afternoon, a mix of clouds and sun, high 88. Tuesday, low 62, high 90, up to 90. Wednesday, there could be a late day shower or storm. Get the latest on WSB4 on TV and the app as well.
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0: Well, welcome back, folks. And we're going to jump right into a second block of music here on American Songster Radio here on WSM in Nashville. And these tracks are all cuts where people asked me to be a part of the recording. And it really meant a lot to me to be asked to be a part of these particular recordings. And I'm just so pleased that they exist in the world. They're just really great examples of collaboration that I've had in my career. And then one is a piece that I asked a mentor of mine and a friend of mine to be a part of, and he was so gracious to be a part of it. And so, I'm also indebted to a friendship also to bring together some great music. Because I always tell people, if we got to throw some work together just to hang out, and then let's do it, and sometimes that's how it is when you're a musician that's running around all the time. You gotta find some moments to get together. And when you do that, sometimes you get some really beautiful music that, that will last the ages. And so anyway, without getting too sentimental into it, the very first song in this block is going to be Send in the Clowns, which is an old song from Stephen Sondheim. It's a Broadway number, but it has been refashioned by the great Tyler Childers for his album Long Violent History, which came out. Actually, we did this recording 1 month after the Old Crow Medicine Show performance of Mama Don't Allow, which you just heard in the last block. And so I was just kind of in this big old-time mode at that point. And so just, I wrote an essay for the Long Violent History record, and this is what I had to say about the band, just so you can kind of get a sense of where this music's coming from. By the early 20th century, large events around the equestrian trade, such as the Kentucky Derby, featured black string bands, jug bands, and jazz musicians playing in the stands. This interchange between the musical influences of the north, south, east, and west of Kentucky brought on a rich influx that influenced its fiddle music tradition. Not only did players have access to the long-standing indigenous, African, and European fiddle traditions, access to the Mississippi brought a new wave of popular music coming from New Orleans, Mississippi, Memphis, Cincinnati, Indianapolis, Chicago, St. Louis, Minneapolis, and Iowa. The ragtime, jazz, and blues melded together with the existing string band music to become a new type of American music, both rooted in the past and forged by the present. For this epic recording session in the mountains of eastern Kentucky, Tyler Childers and his bandmate Jesse Wells meticulously curated a modern string band known as the Pickin' Crew. This group of stellar Americana artists include myself, Dom Flemons, on the six-string banjo on this particular one, Big Head Joe, the giant six-string banjo, five-string Kentucky banjo specialist, John Haywood, mandolinist from Watch House, Andrew Marlin, guitarist Josh Oliver, upright bassist John R. Miller, great singer-songwriter himself, fiddler Chloe Edmund Stone, and cellist Cecilia Wright. Although Tyler has been playing the fiddle for under a year, his style and technique as learned under the tutelage of Jesse Wells proves that Kentucky string band music is in his blood. The tunes presented in this album, Long Violin History, showcase the variety of fiddle styles that are profoundly represented in the American music lexicon. And so you'll enjoy a little bit of Send in the Clowns there. Interesting enough, Stephen Sondheim passed just a few months after this recording came out, but I'm sure that he would have found a beautiful irony in a string band version of his material. Now, the next number that we're going to play for you is one that comes from the great Yasmin Williams and her second album, Acadia. I was so glad to be a part of the track Cliff Walk, where I got to play the Rhythm Bones with her. In some ways, it's sort of a juxtaposition next to my work that I did with Hillary Klug on that last music block. This one here, Yasmin Williams plays in a style that, I mean, is reminiscent of what they called at one point the American primitive guitar style, which included people like Leo Kottke and Peter Lang, folks like that. She just has a really great style. It's something even outside of all that as well. So it's just, she just has a real great knack for picking on the guitar. And so this piece is just one that I really enjoy. This one came out in October of 2024. And then the next number actually comes from a friend of mine that I met over at the National Cowboy Poetry Gathering in Elko, Nevada. Met him through my good friend Andy Hedges, the cowboy songster. Bren Hill is just a magnificent songwriter, an excellent country and western singer, as well as cowboy singer. And on his album, The West That Money Couldn't Buy, Volume 2, he invited me to sing a duet with him on the song Seven Spanish Angels, which, of course, was originally done by Willie Nelson and Ray Charles. Now, we found our own little vibe on it, and I feel really proud of what we were able to do on this particular version of the song. And so I thank Bren for having me be a part of it. And that came out in September of 2025, so that one's very recent. And now just to dial it back just a few years back to my album Traveling Wildfire, my second Smithsonian Folkways record, this fourth piece in this block is going to be Guess I'm Doing Fine. This is one that was written by the great Bob Dylan, and he did this on the Whitmark demos, which were a series of publishing demos that he did way back in 1963 and 64. And so I sort of rearranged this one to kind of make it a bluegrassy number. And when we were bringing together all the pieces to see how we were going to record it, I remembered back to this moment at the Rocky Grass Festival in Lyons, Colorado, when I had the great fortune of being backstage and watch Sam Bush and Del McCurry have a small little jam session before going on stage. And as usual, they were playing guitar and mandolin, as people mostly know them to play. But then they decided to do a couple of songs where Del was playing the five-string banjo and Sam was playing the fiddle. And I had not seen either of them do that before, and I thought both of them sounded phenomenal. But Sam's fiddling, just he had this sort of greasy type of fiddling that I just was knocked out to hear him play. And so I'd been thinking about that for a few years. And so I asked Sam if he would join me on Guess I'm Doing Fine, and he was so kind to to guest star on this particular track, and it came together so beautifully. I'm so glad that Sam was game to do that. I saw him recently at the Telluride Festival with the new group, the Traveling Wildfires, and he was very complimentary of our group, and he's always just been a wonderful inspiration. And if you ever want to reference back as well, you know, for Traveling Wildfire, you know, this is a Black Dylan cover, you know. I did a whole episode on African-American versions of Bob Dylan's songs that you might want to reference back to in the catalog. And then also there's a great compilation that came out called Highway of Diamonds, Black America Sings Bob Dylan, that I just picked up, and it is just a phenomenal collection of songs. There's even a great version of the Staple Singers doing A Hard Rain's Gonna Fall, every verse, too. And then also I did a full interview with Sam Bush a few seasons back talking about this track and also his life as a fiddler before he committed to his second life as a mandolinist. So anyway, that's the block there. Send in the Clowns from Tyler Childers on his album Long Violent History, Yasmin Williams' Cliff Walk from the album Acadia, and then Seven Spanish Angels by Bren Hill from The West That Money Couldn't Buy, Volume 2, and then Guess I'm Doing Fine from my album Traveling Wildfire. And we'll be back in just a minute with that new single, Schultz's Dream.

Well, folks, we're getting ready to wrap up this episode of American Songster Radio. It's just been a pleasure. I hope you enjoy these two blocks of music. Next time, Vanilla will be back, but I'm glad that she left us in the record room just for a little bit so that we could listen to some of these songs. And now I'm going to play you the brand new single, Schultz's Dream. I wrote this back in 2022 from a grant that I received from the Arnold Schultz Scholarship Fund. Now, if you're wondering, who's this guy, Arnold Schultz? Now, Arnold Schultz is a African-American musician who is an itinerant musician, and he was traveling around in the early 30s and late 1920s between Kentucky, where he was from, and New Orleans. And as the story goes, he, you know, came back to Kentucky with all these cool ideas and chord shapes and everything like that. And he used to hang out with Pendleton Vandiver, who's Bill Monroe and Charlie Monroe's uncle. And apparently Bill and Charlie Monroe spent a lot of time with Arnold Schultz, who was a guitarist and a fiddler. And they picked up on some of these ideas of blues and early jazz and ragtime from Arnold Schultz. And so this is he's a foundational figure of bluegrass, but he did not make any recordings, so we don't know what he sounded like technically. But through the fund, I decided to write a little bit of Arnold Schultz's story, kind of like I did with someone like Bass Reeves. I wanted to do a bio song about Arnold Schultz. And then in 2025, the IBMA inducted Arnold Schultz into the Bluegrass Hall of Fame, and he's the very first black person to be inducted into that Hall of Fame in Kentucky. It was a real beautiful thing to see. It was great there to be there to honor him. It was also great to meet his great nephew, Michael Walker, who was present, and then also our wonderful friend, Dr. Richard Brown, who is the guy who heads up the Arnold Schultz Foundation Fund. It was amazing to see all of these people coming together to honor Arnold Schultz. And so this is the first single to come off of Making American Music, the Smithsonian Sessions. You know, I'm playing a beautiful 1945 Roger Jr. model guitar. We got B.E. Farrow playing Ray Brown's upright bass. And then we've got Trey Wellington playing an early 1950s Gibson five-string banjo. And of course, we got Dante Pope on that harmony vocal over there. And so here's a little bit of Arnold Schultz and Schultz's Dream and the Traveling Wildfires tearing it up on WSM. So hopefully it won't be too long before we're back on the radio again. And we're going to end out the program with the single. So if you get a chance, make sure to reach out, theamericansongster@gmail.com. 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We've got more exciting guests on the way, and we've got more exciting music on the way. So make sure to keep an eye out, and then keep an eye out for the brand new album, Making American Music, which will be coming out in Smithsonian Folkways on January 22nd. But for now, here's a bit of Schultz's Dream. Catch you next time, folks.

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4: 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Tonight's show, The Young Years, Floyd Kramer's first piano. Jason pays a visit to the home of his grandparents, Floyd and Mary Kramer, to play a concert of old-time country classics from his legendary grandfather's childhood piano from 1939. It's an evening of family, memories, and country piano history. I'm Jennifer Herron, and now from his grandfather's piano, here's your host, Jason Coleman.

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1: That's right. We are here at Grandma Mary's playing my granddad's childhood piano. You ready, Grandma?
0: I'm ready.
1: All right, let's go.
0: Let's do it.
1: Hang on.
0: Okay, hang on. That's a good one.

0: Welcome to the Jason Coleman Show, and welcome to Grandma Mary. How are you doing there, Grandma?
1: I'm doing great. How are you?
0: I am just so proud to be here. We are on location today at a very special place. Grandma Mary has had us over for dinner. I mean, a show.
1: Yeah, a show. Oh, we had cobbler, remember?
0: That's true. I had a little sneak preview. We had a little bit of peach cobbler before we started here, so if I want to go take a nap for a minute, you'll excuse me.
1: Yeah.
0: She fed me first, and then we're playing here. It is so good for you all to join us here today for a really special piano concert from a piano that's been meaningful to us here for a long time. Now, we've had the pleasure of doing a few shows here at your house, Grandma, over the last 3 years. And so far, we've played, there are three pianos here at my granddad, Floyd Kramer, and Grandma Kramer's house here. The beautiful Steinway that I have played on a couple of different occasions for our shows. One in the other room is the beautiful White Baby Grand, and that's a great piano as well.
1: It is.
0: But this one right here beside us has some special meaning. This is the Kramer family piano that's been here in this house for, about 60 years or more. But it's been in Nashville longer than that. But this piano is the one that my granddad, Floyd Kramer, first played when his parents bought him a piano for their family home in Huttig, Arkansas, back in 1939, when granddad was just five years old. So this has been around for 84 years now in our family. It's the piano that granddad first learned to play. Imagine that. Floyd Kramer first learning to play piano at 5 and 6 years old on these very keys. And today I get to play this piano.
1: Yeah. Well, you know, I don't know if I've told you this, but they had to, he taken piano lessons in El Dorado, Arkansas from Mrs. Anderson. That's 32 miles.
0: That's a long way for piano lessons.
1: For a little 5-year-old. Yeah. And
0: I reckon they paid off.
1: Yeah, I think maybe. Yeah, it did. Although he would memorize them, and she'd say, "Floyd Jr., I know that you're not playing by the music."
0: I'm guilty of that. Avery, we know, is guilty of that, of playing by ear and just faking our way through.
1: Yeah.
0: But he made it work for him. Granddad played piano by ear. He played piano by reading the notes, and he played on this piano. And so today, Grandma, I've got a lineup of some of my favorite of Granddad's old songs he would have played on this piano through the years, and some old country and a couple of gospel songs you might recognize as well.
1: And Joe Roper played on this piano.
0: Oh, yes.
1: In Huttig when he was 14 years old.
0: We'll talk about that a little bit later, Grandma. We got some stories queued up.
1: Yeah.
0: So this isn't our only rodeo. I'll get Grandma back up here in a few minutes for a few more stories of the old days, but I guess for now we better get to some more music.
1: You gotta have to do that.
0: I guess so. So let's get to it. I've got this next song. Well, we started off with Flip Flop and Bop, of course, one that Granddad wrote, an old boogie woogie song. Hang On, another one that he wrote. And now, though, let's go back to one that he didn't write, but he had his own version of, and I thought it was fitting for today's show. This one is called These Are the Young Years.
1: Yeah.

Speaking of the young years, let's go back now to what had to have been one of my granddad Floyd Kramer's earliest recording sessions back in his young years. In fact, I believe this song was recorded in the fall of 1951, so Floyd Kramer would have been 17 years old at the time. Now you can hear his piano on this one. It's the first single released by a very young Farron Young. It's called The Hot Rod Shotgun Boogie Number 2.

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I'm Jason, and I'm glad you're here. Now let's get back to the show, and I'll get back on the piano bench here for another song from my granddad Floyd Kramer's Childhood Piano.

That one was called All Keyed Up. And we are all keyed up today here on the Jason Coleman Show at Grandma Mary's house playing my granddad Floyd Kramer's childhood piano. That All Keyed Up was a Floyd Kramer original, as is this next one, another song that he wrote. It's called Your Last Goodbye.

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Well, tonight's episode is all about the young years of Floyd Kramer. So let's go back now to 1953 and we'll listen to my granddad's first ever single recorded with the Louisiana Hayride Band under the Abbott label. And funny enough, just a few years after writing this song called Dancin' Diane, he had a Dancin' Diane of his own, his daughter, my Aunt Diane. I don't know if that's a coincidence or not, but either way, it's a fun little song. Here's 19-year-old Floyd Kramer playing Dancin' Diane.

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5: 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Tonight's show, Floyd Kramer, The Young Years. I'm playing a concert of country classics for you from my grandfather Floyd Kramer's very first piano. The same piano he first started playing at age 5 in 1939, and it's been a part of our family ever since. I'm here at my grandma Mary Kramer's house, and in just a bit, we're going to chat with grandma about The Young Years. But first, let's go back and revisit a song from 1952. Recorded by the great Webb Pierce and featuring 18-year-old Floyd Kramer on piano on this record. The song's called The Last Waltz.

Love it. Okay, now it's my turn again here on the special episode of The Jason Coleman Show. I'm heading back to the piano, and these are not just any keys I'm playing for you tonight. You're hearing me play the childhood piano of my granddad, Floyd Kramer. Now, this piano has been in our family for 84 years now, and it's still going strong. I love playing some Floyd Kramer tunes on it, of course, and also all these old country classics for you here on this old country piano. In fact, here's a song now that I bet you'll recognize.

Faded Love, an old Bob Wills tune from 1950, of course. You heard that one before, hadn't you, Grandma? A couple of times. A lot of good Bob Wills music back in the early days that would have gotten some play on these very keys, I'm sure, around the Kramer home. So let's do one more here in honor of the great Bob Wills.

0: 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And now, let's sit down for a chat with my grandma, Mary Kramer. Well, it's been a pretty fun day so far, hasn't it, Grandma?
1: It's been great.
0: What do you think about this old piano? How does it sound? It
1: sounds wonderful.
0: It's been around for quite a while, hadn't it?
1: It has.
0: We had it verified, you know, we had it all tuned up and checked out from our friends over at AMO Pianos not long ago. They got it all in good shape here and looked up the serial number and determined that it was 1939, wasn't it?
1: Yeah.
0: Which would have been, you've always said that Granddad was 5 years old,
1: and we had
0: always
1: heard
0: that, and that lined up right. And so this very piano was purchased by Floyd Kramer's parents, who would have been my great-grandparents, in Huttig, Arkansas, in 1939 for Floyd Kramer, who was about to turn 6 years old and just starting to play the piano. So this piano, I guess, was, you all moved here to Nashville from Shreveport when you got married on your 1 year?
1: First wedding anniversary.
0: And that was 19...
1: Well, we got married in 54.
0: 54, so 1955, y'all would have moved here. Mm-hmm. And but you weren't here at this house quite at that point, though, right?
1: No. We was at a little house on Westchester Drive.
0: Mm-hmm.
1: At first, it was a new house.
0: Mm-hmm.
1: And we had to work hard to get a down payment.
0: You were just saying the down payment.
1: And a side note, we had to carry.
0: Woo! But that monthly payment then was, you said what?
1: About $70.
0: $70 for that house payment. I'd take that today. I'd trade you mine for that one. But you made it work. And then this piano, though, I guess, was at his parents' house until y'all had moved to that house a couple of years married and then moved it up here to Nashville.
1: Yeah.
0: And then it's been a part of the family ever since, I guess. Uh-huh. So this was the family piano until, I guess, the Steinway behind us came along in the early 70s. But this has always been, so this would have been in the early days when Granddad was getting started in the studio, when he would have written a couple of his signature songs here, Last Date and more, playing this very piano. And I tell you, it's funny, every piano does sound different. You know, anytime that I go out to different, you know, concert halls and venues and even my piano at home, they all have a different feel. This one is just fun to play.
1: It's got a
0: sound to it. It's not going to be pure and pristine, you know, like your Steinway or whatever else, but it's got some character to it, doesn't it?
1: It does.
0: It's been played through the years.
1: It has been played a lot.
0: Uh-huh.
1: And some banging, I'm sure, from little kids.
0: A little bit from little kids, from a few generations of little kids, including mine, who you're going to see here in just a few minutes to get to partake in a little bit here on his great-granddad's piano. But you were telling me before, so this would have been when he was a kid, one of his piano idols would have been
1: Joe Roper.
0: Smiling Joe Roper,
1: yes,
0: right?
1: Uh-huh.
0: And one with the Stamps Baxter Quartet, and later on, I believe it was the Melody Boys. And Granddad loved the old gospel music, and you were telling me that Joe Roper came around one time to their little town, didn't he?
1: Back then, they would come. In fact, is this a songbook?
0: Yes.
1: Okay, I was looking at some of those things, and most of the show dates were like 200 miles radius. That was as far as they went, really.
0: Yeah.
1: They would come to and play at schoolhouses, you know, back then, or little gymnasiums. And they got him to come to Huttig. And Floyd was 14 years old.
0: Okay.
1: And his mother had him for dinner.
0: Oh.
1: And so that was exciting.
0: Well, yeah.
1: And I'm sure she had fried chicken, I'm sure.
0: Uh-huh.
1: And mashed potatoes. And back then, I thought that was pretty neat. Mama never done that. But she put English peas on top of her mashed potatoes.
0: That's pretty fancy.
1: Yeah, that's pretty fancy. Mm-hmm. But anyway, and so after they ate, he played this piano. And then they went to the concert.
0: Wow. So, yeah.
1: But
0: so,
1: I'm sure he didn't eat very much.
0: That's true. So, yeah, you got a 14-year-old Flo Kramer who idolized Joe Roper of the Stamps Baxter Quartet and came and visited his house and played this very piano in his house.
1: Yeah.
0: And, you know, sort of just had to inspire Granddad even more to want to go and do that himself. And sure enough, a few years later, he did that very thing. And, yeah, this was, we found one of Granddad's old music readers. This would have been what he actually learned to read the notes on. It's got his name written there, Floyd Kramer Jr., FC. And we even found a few little handwritten notes in here showing him how to do re mi fa sol la ti do, how to read the notes, how to read the key signatures, and lots of exercises. So it's just amazing to go back and revisit some history to just think that at some point, Floyd Kramer was not the Floyd Kramer we all knew. He was a kid and a teenager learning to play piano like anybody else.
1: He was an all-American boy because he had a horse. He would ride horses. He rode bicycles.
0: He was an athlete too, wasn't he?
1: Yeah, he was.
0: Well, speaking of Joe Roper here, I thought we ought to play at least one good old gospel song. And this is one that I looked up, I think might have been a theme song or a song that they played at a lot of their concerts and probably would have gotten some play that night when Floyd Kramer met his idol Joe Roper. And so if you don't mind, I'm going to play for a song that's called, and it's a good one for our family too, it's called Give the World a smile. So let's
1: do
0: it.
1: Each day.
0: I'll get it set up here and play a song from old smiling Joe Roper here on this piano.

Joe Roper was Granddad's piano idol, so why don't we listen now to what might have enamored a young Floyd Kramer to want to play piano like his hero. Here now is smiling Joe Roper playing with the Stamps Quartet.

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1: Well, all show long, we've been playing this beautiful piano. It's a 1939 Wurlitzer Spinet that was first owned and first played by the Kramer family. Floyd Kramer, granddad at 6 years old, or 5 years old, I guess, when his family first got this piano, and it's been around here for quite a while. Now, Grandma, you were 18, is that right?
2: Uh-huh.
1: When you met him, and
2: yeah.
1: He was?
2: 19,
1: a year older. And so Grandma did not know Floyd Kramer at 5 and 6 years old. We've only seen the pictures, and we've heard the stories of a young Floyd Kramer. But we do have a little glimpse of what it might have been like to watch Floyd Kramer at 6 years old learning to play the piano, because there is another Kramer here in the family that is doing just that. And I believe it's time to introduce our special guest for today to play for you a song on his great-granddad's piano. Do you want the honors, Grandma?
2: I will.
1: Okay.
2: Would you please welcome Avery Kramer Coleman, little sweet great grandson.
1: Here he comes. Avery, how are you doing?
3: Good.
1: Oh, is it so fun to be at Grandma's house?
3: Yes.
1: Okay, bud. We have a very important song to play. Are you ready to do it?
3: Yes.
1: Okay. What is the name of the song? And it's a song that your granddad wrote. Say, Grandma, I'm going to play for you.
3: Grandma, I'm going to play for you Fancy Pants.
1: All right.
2: Oh, wonderful.
1: Let's do it. One of our favorites. Let me sit right beside you here. All right. Give me some room. Okay, playing the same keys his great-granddad played many years ago. Ready? Count us in.
4: One, two, one, two, three, four.

0: Woo, take a bow.
1: Wow.
0: How about it for Avery Kramer Coleman?
1: He nailed it.
0: He nailed it.
1: Wouldn't his granddad be proud?
0: Oh my goodness.
2: Well, folks, I sure hope you've enjoyed this special episode of the Jason Coleman Show tonight. We've got one last song to close things out in just a moment, but before we go, my thanks to you for tuning in, and one more thanks to our friends at AMO Pianos for bringing you tonight's episode of the Jason Coleman Show here on WSM Radio. 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That means you can watch the video version of tonight's episode online so you can see with your own eyes this historic piano I've been playing and all the fun we've been having all night long. 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We premiere new episodes at 4 p.m. Central Time every Sunday, or you can watch any of our more than 100 past episodes on demand online for free. I'll be back next Sunday night for another episode of our show here on WSM Radio. But for tonight, let's wrap up and say goodnight to Grandma Mary. Then I'll close out with one last song.
0: Oh, my goodness. Well, Grandma, thank you for sharing your home with us here today for this very special concert. And on behalf of everybody, I know people have said before, thank you, Grandma, for sharing your life and sharing your sweetheart with so many people for all these years to let him make some beautiful music for all of us. So wow. It's
1: my pleasure.
0: His legacy keeps on going and going and going. 25, 26 years on now, and it's just beautiful to get to be a part of. So, and you're a big part of the legacy, too. And we just love you so much.
1: I love you, too.
0: You keep the music playing. Keep the bellies full around here. So, we'll be back here again next Sunday. But until then, we got one last song. And I want y'all to just imagine with me here, thinking about this amazing piano, a 26-year-old Floyd Kramer coming home from the studio in 1960, working on perfecting a new style that would become all his own, working on a new song that would come to define his legacy. And he would do it playing these very keys, sitting on this very piano bench that he had sat on since he was 5 years old. And I'll play the song for you now. It's called Last Date.
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4: 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And now, something else that is distinctly Nashville, the Grand Ole Opry on WSM. 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
5: 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Ladies and gentlemen, to get us started tonight, three-time IBMA Entertainers of the Year and stars of the Grand Ole Opry,